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persuade me.

0: Good morning, Aman. You're listening to Jumpstart on 90.4 live here in Studio 1 at the top of the hill of Madinat al-Alam, a.k.a. Media City. Talal Khairka here with you. Morning, Khairka.
1: What's up?
0: How have you been?
1: I've been good. Yeah. Right now, I'm a little bit achy. Over the weekend, I did a dance workshop. So, like, I taught my first dance workshop and, like, I think for the first time ever. And it went really, really well. Super great community. All the girls were great. The choreo was fun. It was like a super, like, perfect class, essentially.
0: Commercial dancing.
1: Yeah. Now I cannot move.
0: Sorry.
1: Like, I am so achy. Like, I was, like, walking towards the studio and I was like, come on, legs. Don't give up. You got this. Come on. Move it.
0: You made
1: left,
0: it.
1: Right.
0: I sort of feel your pain because I was an idiot yesterday.
1: What did you do?
0: I went to the beach with a friend of mine, and it's the Ras Al Hamra beach, and
1: yeah,
0: there's sharp, jagged rocks everywhere. And I had my swimming shoes that I could wear, and I had them in my car. And I said to my friend, I'm like, do I get my shoes? I'm like, nah, today I get cut. And of course, what happened? There's three huge gashes in the bottom of my foot, so I'm just limping the whole... I limped the whole way here to work.
1: Oh, jeez.
0: Idiot. But yours sounded a lot more fun.
1: Yeah, for sure.
0: Yeah.
1: Definitely a lot more fun. I don't think I would enjoy getting slashed three times at the bottom of my feet.
0: Yeah. Shout out, I saw one video from you guys. It was Ronak Al-Ghaythi.
1: Yes, Ronak, she did great.
0: Formerly of TFM, very much missed. She used to do the morning show with TFM back in the
1: day. Oh, I didn't know. We didn't really have time to, like,
0: yeah,
1: super get to know each other because, yeah, we were busy shaking the tail feather. But yeah. That was cool.
0: Well, shout out to Ronak and shout out to you and your partner. What's your partner's name again?
1: Humayma.
0: I hope that everyone who took part in your dance class had a lot of fun.
1: They absolutely killed it.
0: And keep it up, ladies.
1: Thanks.
0: Now, our WhatsApp is open to all 724-42-007. And again, 724-42-007. If you just came back from holiday or something, I've been seeing a lot of empty, like, parking spaces at the ministry here. A lot of people on holiday.
1: Yeah, it's very nice.
0: Yeah, so empty. You can just find the best parking spots. It's quite lovely.
1: You can double park.
0: You can double park if you want. You can triple park.
1: Quadruple park.
0: Well, I'm going to repeat this later. But, like, it was insane going to Salada because I was gone for a week. It was insane.
1: Yeah.
0: Getting to the airport, because as I drive up, I go to the long-term parking. And there's four long-term parkings. One is shaded, two are shaded, and then two are not.
1: Mm.
0: Okay, the farther ones.
1: Yeah.
0: You never need to use the far ones, okay, generally. All four were full. Cars were parked on sidewalks. And it was so bad with the long-term parking that people had just abandoned their cars on the road. I'm not even joking. People had abandoned their cars and traveled to Salada. And I don't know what the plan is to deal with that, but it was bad. So I
1: did you see any, like, sports cars abandoned?
0: Alas.
1: And how does it work about claiming abandoned vehicles? What's the statute of limitation there?
0: The only way you can get these vehicles is through police auction.
1: Oh.
0: Yeah. But the customs, actually, I think either are going to have an auction this week or did last week.
1: Okay.
0: I saw somewhere that Border Control and Customs were giving, or were going to have an auction where they were selling off things that were seized, I'm guessing, by the Customs Authority or their old cars.
1: Oh, interesting.
0: Yeah. But moving back to this, so I called the assistance line, which is on the actual, because the parking spot, you know, that there's electronic gates.
1: Yeah.
0: They wouldn't open. Khalas, it's so full that they wouldn't even let me in. So I called the assistance line on them. And they're like, yo, don't worry about it. We have just converted the short-term parking to long-term as well. So if anyone's traveling for the time being during the monsoon season, you can park in the short-term parking. Now, initially when the guy told me this, I parked at the short-term, which is much closer to the departures area, and I headed out. And then on my plane ride back, I'm like, I've been gone for 5 days. If it's on short-term pay, this would cost me a lot of money.
1: Yeah, an insane amount.
0: 50-something, maybe 70-something, maybe more. And So I was worried the whole time. I come home after 5 days, 12 reals. It was beautiful.
1: That's incredible. Yeah. 12 reals? Wow.
0: For 5 days in the short term. So if you're traveling, guys, I can tell you that this is legit, having just experienced it myself. The short-term parking was empty, even when I got back. Even after the switch-up, it was completely empty. So,
1: oh, wow.
0: Yeah. Shout out to Blue Cyclone. Morning. Thank you
1: Good
0: for welcome back. Allah yasalmak ya Rab, Blue Cyclone. And I hope that you get a chance to go on holiday somewhere, maybe go down to Salalah. Mahinder Yadav, all the way from Sur, has hit us up earlier this morning at 6:07. So here's a thought for the day. Every day may not be good, but there's something good in every day. Spoken or said by Alice Morse Earle, an American historian.
1: I like that.
0: And he's requested some songs. We have Azam Raisi, our head of music, is off this week. He's off enjoying the sun rays on an island somewhere.
1: Oh,
0: and,
1: wow.
0: So he is unable to put up a few of the requests that we have coming in. My apologies, but we do have some that are available, including Die With A Smile by Lady Gaga, Unfortunate by Maxwell. So those are going to be coming up, inshallah. And again, what's up, 724-42-007. Blue Cyclone is saying, and about the meteor shower. We had a meteor shower?
1: Yeah, how did it go? Did you go see it?
0: Let us know. Hassam Al-Jabri's in. Good morning, Hassam. Great to hear from you, buddy. It has been a while. Last time we got a message from Hassam was about 2 months ago. It's good to hear from you, man. We're doing great. How are you? Where you been? Hope you've been having a good time the last couple of months. Back to Blue Cyclone. He's saying the light pollution did its job.
1: No.
0: Very unfortunate. That's why places like Jabal Akhdar, Jabal Shams, really good for that. There's going to be a designated dark zone. Potentially in the future.
1: Oh, amazing.
0: When they're going to be adding, you know, some facilities and stuff to Jabal Akhdar, but they're keeping one area, inshallah, completely free of any human place. It's going to be a dark zone where people can just go look up at the stars and not have to hear the buzzing of things around them.
1: Go in the dark.
0: Yeah.
1: Oh, I'm so upset because we were chatting about it on Thursday. And there was supposed to be a meteor shower from the evening of the 30th to the early morning of the 31st. So from like 11 p.m. to like 3, 4 a.m. But I guess, like Blue Cyclone said, light pollution did what it does best.
0: Yeah, he said it was a fail, but I will say the weather was 10 out of 10.
1: Oh, that's good. At the very least, it was a nice, you know, night out.
0: I'm happy to hear that as well. As literally Mahinder shared earlier, like, not every day is good, but there's always some good in every day. And he'll send us a picture, Blue Cyclone, of the stars, the photos he actually managed to get.
1: Oh, that's nice.
0: And look forward to seeing it. For now, here's Maxwell, with Fortunate, on 90.4, Amen FM, 724-42-007.

0: 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Talal al-Shahri here with you alongside Khairika al-Sinani. And we just wanted to take a moment for Nadira al-Harthi, who is a mountaineer who unfortunately passed away over the last, on the 30th of July while hiking in Pakistan. She was the first Omani woman to climb Mount Everest, and she summited many many well-known mountains, including Manaslu, K2, and Nanja Parbat. She said, "I wish my plan is to do this forever, for as long as I live, to keep climbing mountains." And there was that passion of hers that has taken her from peak to peak. Literally, she will be missed greatly. She was a well-loved, well-respected woman. And our hearts go out to her family and to her friends. And may Allah bless her soul to the heavens, inshallah. And again, we wish strength to everyone who knew her personally and to the community around her that supported her during all these incredible feats. We will be back. Stay tuned to 90.4 Oman FM. And again, we'll be right back.
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0: Good morning, Aman. You're listening to Jumpstart on 90.4 live here in Studio 1 at the top of the hill of Medina Talalam. Talal and Khairika here with you on this beautiful day. WhatsApp is open to all, 724420007. We're in the month of August officially, as of yesterday.
1: Crazy.
0: With exactly, inshallah, 1 month and 20 days to go until the summer season officially ends. But not great news. Doesn't look like it's going to get any cooler until October, according to meteorologists worldwide.
1: Oh, really?
0: Yeah, the El Nino is supposed to persist until then. El Nino is a weather phenomenon that comes in every few years and brings extreme heat with it. And khair, inshallah, this is affecting a lot of the agriculture worldwide. There's strain on the rice and grain production, not to mention all the conflicts, everything that's happening. I mean, if we look over at what's happening in Ukraine as an example, they're one of the biggest grain sources in the world. And so much more happening again across the world. So Allah Qawina Ya Rab. Nonetheless, things haven't been too horrible over the last week. We saw some rain here in Muscat, brief, but it did come through. It was much rainier in places like Sama'il and Yanqal and so forth. I did feel a bit of pain because, you know, I've been, again, to be fair, I did go to Salalah, but like, as I am leaving Muscat, the moment I arrive at the airport and park my car, it starts raining. It's like, just as I'm saying goodbye.
1: He was missing you. Muscat was like, no, don't go.
0: I was a little bit sad. I'm like, can you wait, come a bit earlier, wait until I get back from Salalah? But that's me just being selfish. I went down to Salalah and I enjoyed the weather so much there. It's in the 20s. When I got a taxi in the early morning, it didn't rain much while I was there. It was just light drizzle. The moment I get into a taxi to go to Salalah Airport, early morning, it starts raining. And it was so beautiful. There was so much rain coming down. The taxi driver had both windows down. And he had his hand out of the car, you know, doing the waving motion with his hand against the wind, you know, reliving his youth in the school bus. And we enjoyed the drive, but I'm like, why got to really start raining the moment, again, I leave Salalah? So you guys want rain? I'll try and leave again.
1: It's just the city's missing you, man. That's just what it is.
0: No, it was crying tears of joy that, oh my God, he's gone. Alhamdulillah.
1: Okay, well, that's one way to think about it. I was going to go for the nicer option, but okay.
0: Good morning to... we have a number, ends with 7569, saying, we ندمن تعاطي الخيال عندما لا يرضينا الواقع. We are addicted to fantasy when reality does not satisfy us. And it's signed Abu Hannouni.
1: Abu
0: Hannouni. Blue Cyclone is out there. He sent in a photo of the stars and... quite beautiful. Quite a few lovely stars there. What did you take this photo with, Blue Cyclone? Let us know. Phones are getting crazy good. I went, while I was in Salalah, my mother pulled out this Nikon, you know, camera, like a whole legit camera. She's like, Talal, is this yours? And I'm like, yes, it is. She's like, okay, take it. I'm like, what am I going to do with it? It's 10 years old. My phone camera is already way better.
1: Like a DSLR.
0: Yeah, DSLR. I'm like, my phone camera is way better than this. Yeah, anyway, at least for my capabilities, I'm like, there's
1: no point.
0: I mean,
1: you don't need a DSLR. Most people don't need a DSLR unless you're like a super professional or like into hobbying, like as a photographer. So
0: yeah, I don't even know why I bought it, honestly speaking. I never really used it. And now I feel bad. Anybody want a DSLR from like 10, 14 years ago?
1: A crusty, dusty Nikon DSLR.
0: You could win a DSLR out of that.
1: Guess the next riddle correctly. Our 20-second message... what? 20-second message will be the winner. Just a random arbitrary number.
0: 5 seconds. One, two, three.
1: Crickets. No one texts.
0: Four,
1: and they're like, why would I want a
0: five,
1: crusty, dusty DSLR?
0: Nobody's getting a DSLR, unfortunately. You guys had a chance to win it, and no one came through. We'll try this again next week.
1: Oh, okay.
0: For now, we have the news coming up in just a few minutes. So just stay tuned for that on 90.4 Oman FM. I'm just going to slowly talk for the next 30 seconds.
1: To lead up to the news?
0: Yeah, so we don't have to cut a song a few seconds in.
1: Yeah, that makes sense.
0: Yes, it does.
1: Why don't you spell out all of the words instead of saying them? Okay, not much of a speller, I guess. Here we go.
0: A, B, C.
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This is the 7 a.m. News Bulletin. We begin with the headlines. International support grows for Gaza disarmament framework as Israeli strikes continue. The Lebanese president warns ceasefire threatened after Israeli strikes. Border tensions continue. And reports cite U.S.-Israeli planes targeting Iran energy infrastructure, and Tehran vows to respond. Those are the headlines. Now for the news in detail. First, with the local news. The Ministry of Labor has announced 1,222 vacancies across government entities, including 1,107 positions for bachelor's degree,

and post-secondary diploma holders, and 115 for applicants with a general education diploma or lower. Applications are open until August 13th of 2026. The recruitment drive is based on government workforce needs and forms part of the ministry's 2026 employment plan. Investments in Abadi Industrial City reached nearly 25 million Omani riyals by the end of the first half of 2026, with 17 contracts signed across more than 250,000 square meters. The project spans oil and gas, food processing, manufacturing, as well as light industries. Madan also launched new investment opportunities and infrastructure projects to strengthen the city's investment environment and support Oman Vision 2040. The 9th Omani Bahraini Products Exhibition that opened in Salalah has brought together more than 30 small and medium-sized enterprises from both countries. Organized by the Omani Bahraini Friendship Society, the event aims to strengthen commercial partnerships, expand direct marketing opportunities, and promote local products. The exhibition runs until August 8th, coinciding with the Dhufan Kharif tourism season. This was local news, now for international. International support continues to build for the recently announced agreement on the disarmament arrangements in the Gaza Strip, with the United Nations, European Union, and several Arab and Western countries welcoming the deal. Officials expressed hope it will strengthen the ceasefire, expand humanitarian access, and pave the way for reconstruction and renewed political dialogue. Observers stress that the agreement's success will depend on full implementation of its provisions. On the ground, four Palestinians were martyred and several others injured in an Israeli drone strike targeting Gaza City's Sheikh Ridwan neighborhood, according to Palestinian sources. Meanwhile, Israeli forces reportedly struck storage facilities at Al-Aqsa Martyrs Hospital in Deir al-Balah, damaging infrastructure supporting medical services. The incident comes as Gaza's hospitals face severe shortages of fuel, medicine, and essential supplies, prompting renewed international calls to protect healthcare facilities. U.S. media reports say Washington and Israel are preparing potential strikes on Iran's energy infrastructure as tensions continue to escalate. President Donald Trump has warned of further military action, while Iran says it has prepared a comprehensive response to any attack, describing threats against its vital facilities as an expansion of the conflict. Diplomatic contacts continue despite growing military preparations and regional concerns. Kuwait's Ministry of Defense said it intercepted and destroyed hostile drones after they entered the country's airspace. The drones reportedly targeted several vital facilities, including government sites in northern Kuwait, while civilian equipment on Bubiyan Island sustained damage from falling debris. The authorities reported no casualties, adding that security forces responded promptly and investigations into the incidents are continuing. Lebanese President Joseph Aoun warned that recent Israeli strikes in southern Lebanon risk undermining the ceasefire agreement reached between Beirut and Tel Aviv. His remarks came ahead of negotiations scheduled in Rome from August 4th to 6th. Tensions remain high along the border with continued exchange of fire, civilian displacement, and international calls to protect civilians and preserve stability. At least 9 people were killed and 22 others injured after Russian missile and drone struck Ukraine's capital Kiev, according to Ukrainian authorities. The attack damaged residential buildings, triggered large fires, and destroyed vehicles. President Volodymyr Zelensky renewed calls for additional Patriot air defense system, urging Western allies to strengthen Ukraine's protection against continuing Russian missile attacks. UNICEF has warned that the humanitarian situation in Al-Ubaid, in Sudan's North Kordofan state, is rapidly worsening amid rising malnutrition, cholera, food shortages, and limited access to clean water. The agency said insecurity continues to hinder aid deliveries, while the ongoing conflict, which began in April 2023, has displaced millions and intensified one of the world's worst humanitarian crises. In other news, the World Meteorological Organization has warned that the persistent

persistent El Niño conditions could continue influencing global weather patterns through October, increasing pressure on food production. Drought, extreme heat, and ongoing conflicts are disrupting rice and grain harvest across Asia, Europe, Africa, and Ukraine. Experts caution that reducing agricultural output could drive higher food prices and deepen global food insecurity. Lastly, Congo's Ministry of Health has confirmed an Ebola outbreak in several eastern provinces after surveillance teams detected widespread transmission. More than 3,500 infections have been recorded over the past 2 months, the ministry said. Health authorities are intensifying vaccination campaigns and response measures to contain the outbreak and prevent further spread of the virus. This was the news in detail. Now once more, the headlines. International support grows for Gaza disarmament framework as Israeli strikes continue. The Lebanese president warns that the ceasefire is threatened after Israeli strikes and broader tensions continue. And a report cites U.S.-Israeli plans targeting Iran's energy infrastructure, and Tehran vows to respond. This was the 7 a.m. news bulletin on 90.4 on NFM. The next news bulletin will be at 2:30 p.m. And for now, back to Jumpstart.

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2: What it do, what it does. What good it is, morning, Oman. You're listening to Jumpstart. Talal Khairka here with you on this beautiful morning.
3: What's up?
2: August 2nd is the Monday. And today, inshallah, you're going to have me and Khairka with you all the way until 10 a.m. Then you're going to have Muscat Candid later with Asma and Pluto. Their question of the day is up already on our Instagram, which you can find at omanfm.om or at Asma Riyami on Instagram as well. And the question is, what's completely overpriced but people keep buying?
3: Huh.
2: What's overpriced but people keep buying? Matcha tea for one. And
3: matcha tea. Dude, I mean, you're not wrong.
2: So you can answer over there, and your answers will be shared later between 12 and 3 p.m. We welcome you guys to hit us up over there. Then later today, we're going to have the Sunset Drive live with Mr. Bob Zinio, who is in for part of this week, and then he's off on holiday. Nadia is still out of the country, but should be popping back soon, inshallah, to take over the Sunset Drive from Yusuf. And Khairka and I are here with you every single day. We'll be joined later by the end of the week by Aisha Azajari, our latest resident teenager, who pops in on Wednesdays and Thursdays during the summer. And what else we got? There was one more thing I wanted to say. What was it? It was a resident teenager. Wednesday, Thursday.
3: Friday, Saturday.
2: Friday. Gonna get down on Friday. We have a good morning from Mr. Nalumino saying, Grand Rising, Supercalifragilisticexpialidocious Sunday.
3: Back good morning.
2: Back at you. And thank you for the welcome back. He's says thank you for playing Korean Bailey Ray earlier. Like, interesting how she came onto the music scene 20 years ago. Another song by her would be amazing. And in 30 years old, the song. Yeah, over the... when I went to Salalah and I sat with my sisters... We used to have a movie we used to watch back in the day that I've spoken about on the show before called Joe's Apartment, which was an MTV production. It's like, it's a musical with a lot of cockroaches. Yeah, exactly. And over the course of last week, it turned 30 officially. And I told them, you know, did you realize the movie turned 30? They were both quite saddened by that news, you know.
3: Oh, my God.
2: 1996, July 27th. And yeah, time does fly by. Korean Bailey Ray's a great artist. I enjoy her music very much. And he is asking us to talk about the chicken amusement part.
3: Oh, part, yeah.
2: The Braai barbecue and salada.
3: That.
2: We're going to get to that in a bit. We're definitely going to talk about the chicken amusement park, which, by the way, has been closed down for the time being by authorities.
3: I'm not surprised.
2: We're going to talk about that in another segment, inshallah. Again, our WhatsApp is open to everybody, 72442-007. We're on socials at omanfm.om. And I remembered what I wanted to say earlier, later at 7:45, just a few minutes away, 24 minutes away exactly, we're going to have the latest episode of The Cultural Diary by Toqa Al-Lawati. It's going to premiere then. And it'll pay again at 11, 3 and 7, inshallah. It's all about perfume and the perfume culture here in Oman and the Gulf region. We also have coming up next, this song has been my earworm for the last week. It's from a couple of years ago. It's by, I'm not sure how to pronounce his name. I'm just going to guess here. He's a big star in Africa, so I feel bad for not knowing how to pronounce it. Nalumino, you're out there. Maybe you could tell me. Oxlade? Or Oxlade? Oxlade? O-X-L-A-D-E? Let me know. My family went to Zambia recently, by the way.

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I enjoyed it. Wait, do I have the right version up? Stay with me for a second.

0: Okay, yes, I do.
1: Oh.
0: It's a beautiful, again, I really like this song. I've been listening to it at least 10 times a day. We're going to be right back. Stay tuned to Jumpstart on 90.4. 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
1: Good morning, Amon. You're listening to Jumpstart on 90.4 live here at Studio One. Just realized that song needed a little bit of censoring. So our apologies for that. But great song by Mr. Burna Boy, who was recently on the Die Die song with Shakira. Shakira, which, again, very popular song right now. Another popular song, which we're going to be playing in a second, is Gut Genug. Have you heard of Gut Genug?
2: I feel like I should. It sounds familiar.
1: No, Miss Gut Genug. No, Miss Gut Genug. No. It's all
2: over Instagram and TikTok and stuff.
1: The song, in essence, is about you being good enough. Okay? Like, you are good enough for the world. You're good enough for everybody. And it's a very positive song. One of the main guys who sang the song is a man named Blumengarten. And the song is by a duo of DJs called Kitsch Krieg. And it also features Shirin David. Shirin David, okay? Who is a German rapper. She's like the, I would say, the Cardi B / Nicki Minaj of Germany.
2: Okay.
1: Okay. And she's very plastic and stuff, okay?
2: Okay. I mean, if you're thinking Cardi B, Nicki Minaj, it checks out.
1: Yeah. And so people don't like the fact that she's part of the song, okay? And so somebody uploaded the whole song without her, okay? And so the original song that came out hit 44 million views, but people were just like, she's not, like, her being on the song, just... why is she saying you're good enough? All she's been doing is, you know, throughout all her career, her music history, she's like, I'm better than everybody. And, you know, just doing 5 million beauty operations and stuff. Again, her own choice, to be fair, to do there. But someone has uploaded the video since then, and it's on track to beat the original with the number of views. It's on track. Like, it's been going up, like, millions. So the original video, 44 million views. And this other one chasing it now with 26 million views for the song that does not have her. But the song has become very popular with children here in Amman.
2: Okay.
1: And across the world, too. Where, like, I, if you have kids who are knowledgeable or something of the sphere, something fun to do is just say, no biscuit, and just stop there.
2: Yeah.
1: And you're going to hear kids go, and you could actually get, like, with enough kids, you could get a choir going if you really.
2: Yeah.
1: So when you go to pick up your kid from school in about a month's time, as they all exit, just go, no biscuit, get up, and then let the kids finish it for
2: unless
1: you.
2: It's not trending anymore. Then you just look like a lame parent.
1: 6-7 is still carrying on.
2: Jeez.
1: A lot of kids think it's cringe, but it's still happening. It's still happening. So here's the original with Miskina Shirin David. We'll be right back on 90.4 Amman FM.

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1: What it do, what it does. 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Allah al khair ka here with you to talk to you right now, as mentioned earlier, about chickens.
2: I'm hungry.
1: This is not the kind of appetizing segment which we usually do. I realize here at Amana Fam we talk about food a lot. like a lot. Well, so here's what happened, okay? There's a video that's got videos that have gone viral, not just in Amman, but worldwide, of a chicken roller coaster.
2: Okay, because see, like, I've only seen the video, like, maybe once, so I don't actually have... I didn't deep dive into it because I was like, maybe it's AI generated, maybe, you know what?
1: It is 100% real.
2: Wow, okay.
1: There is a roller coaster for, by the way, not live chickens.
2: Rotisserie chickens,
1: in essence. So there's this guy, he's very famous Amani cook, slash chef. He makes a lot of local dishes, and he also makes dishes that are out there. And he has, every year now for the last, I think, 3 years, he appears in Kharif al-Fahd, and he makes these different contraptions on how to cook chicken.
2: Okay.
1: And, like, he had a chicken Ferris wheel. He makes this from scratch. Okay, melds all these things together.
2: So he's like part-time engineer or like
1: in
2: something.
1: Essence,
2: yeah.
1: Or at least him and his gang. And every year they do this. And this year, you know, they have like a Ferris wheel that goes through a car. Like, they actually got an old plastic car, they parked it, and they have the chicken going through the center of the car with, like,
2: wow,
1: the fire there. And now, this year, they decided, you know what we should do? A roller coaster.
2: Okay.
1: So they put an actual roller coaster. Place has been going viral, but a lot of people have been saying, wait, how is this, you know, how are you going to eat the chicken?
2: Yeah, my question is, like, what happened to the chicken after? Like, do we eat it? Like, do you stand by the roller coaster with, like, a fork and knife, and you're waiting... For, like, I would try that.
1: You're given the chicken to take away and eat.
2: Okay.
1: Yeah.
2: Food safety?
1: So that's where the Fahd municipality has walked in.
2: Okay.
1: They temporarily closed the establishment in the governorate after preliminary laboratory examination indicated that a sampled food product was undercooked and contained traces of blood. Pending the completion of further testing. In a statement, they said the action followed reports circulated on social media regarding the preparation and serving of one of the food products at the establishment. Health inspection team immediately visited the site, collected samples of the product, and referred them to the relevant laboratory for analysis. According to the municipality, the initial test results revealed that the sampled product had not been fully cooked and contained traces of blood. As a precautionary measure, the establishment was temporarily shut down until all laboratory examinations are completed and compliance with approved health and food safety regulations is verified. And they reaffirmed their commitment to maintaining continuous inspection and monitoring of food establishments across the governorate to safeguard public health and ensure consumer safety. So
2: Sweet. It's
1: shut down for the moment. So a lot of people just go to watch
2: the chickens
1: go on their roller coaster, not necessarily to buy.
2: I mean, you know what? Life after death seems pretty exciting at this point because, like, there's hope yet. If I ever get turned into a rotisserie chicken, I know that I could end up on a roller coaster. That sounds pretty fun, actually. But, you know, like, part of me is, like, genuinely curious. Like, I would have loved to see it in real life because I feel like we don't see, like, wacky or, like, curious things in real life anymore. So that would have been a feat. I would have definitely wanted to see it. But depending on how hungry I was, look, really, I'm just curious, like, at what point do you get to take a bite out of the chicken? When it's loaded into the thing, or, like, does it have to go through the whole roller coaster and then finish? Is it like the offloading?
1: It has to go through the whole thing.
2: Okay, but then after that I can eat it.
1: After that you can eat it.
2: That's cool.
1: Yes.
2: Yeah, yeah. I mean, especially if I'm hungry, like, you'd have some competition, guys. I'm sorry.
1: Well, on that point, it is time to hear a quick word from our sponsors, Muscat University, and then we're going to have the latest episode of the cultural diary with Taqalwati, followed by a song request that's come in from Nalu Mino for Simple Things by El Mukhtar. Kulka and Argento Dust, who were students on Morocco. Morocco and El Mukuka were students of Nalumino 25 plus years ago in Zambia. That's pretty cool. Thank you for sharing that, Nalumino. So we're going to be playing their song after, inshallah. Stay tuned to Jumpstart on 90.4.
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0: sun burns at sunrise on Sunday, and your sunbeams. Sundown is sundown's and school things. Sun burns at sunrise on Sunday, and your sunbeams. Sundown is sundown's and school things. Sunburns at sunrise on a Sunday from your sunbeams. Sundown is sundown's and simple things. Sunburns at sunrise on Sunday and your sunbeams. Sunburns at sunrise on Sunday.
1: And in the words of Denzel Washington, if you don't fail, you're not even trying. I'll say it again.

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1: About Arabic and French fragrance, all people in Middle East here, especially in Oman, like Arabic fragrance. Like men, like more fresh fragrance. We have here some Tobacco 01. This one is different fragrance. We have honey, apple, like tobacco, sweetie.
0: Earlier in January of this year, I visited the Oman perfume exhibition, and it was quite the sensory experience. This is the most testers I have received, ever.
1: Coconut, vanilla, this perfume is very, very nice. For female more, but you can use
0: this got me thinking about people's evident love for perfumes here. I never thought of myself as perfume obsessed. I use one or two perfumes at a time, then dispose. No fragrance gets special treatment here, which is exactly why the concept of hoarding perfumes and obsessing over the next new release is so foreign to me. As I walked around, I caught a girl moving from one stall to another, very immersed and seemingly having a good time. So I approached her.
2: So, hi, I'm Michelle.
0: Michelle is an Australia-based 16-year-old girl who spent part of her childhood here.
2: I've been here since I was a child, but then I had to move away.
0: I was curious to know how she reads Armani's perfume habits.
2: They really like, when if it's something that they really like perfumes, they'll go all out. They love perfumes. And it's very different from Australia because some of them don't even wear perfumes there. And it's crazy. They wear like body sprays. And then I just go walking around, okay, because I lived in Oman. And I'll be walking around there and then suddenly I'm bombarded with questions. What perfume are you using? What is this? It's so good. And it could be like a basic perfume from like Ruwi, anywhere. And it's so good. And it's like, Omanis, like they know their scents.
0: And she's right. Perfumes are all the rage in this region. Think about it. When families host gatherings with friends or even strangers, what happens after the meal is served? They're given oils or sprays for their hands to eliminate food smells. In many Arab or Omani weddings, there are perfume stalls for the guests to try from. In gatherings, someone may walk around with a mabkhara, so everyone can pass their clothes or hair through the smoke served, like Pur Dhafari frankincense or Luban. Wood chips soaked in oils, resin blends, or a blend of oud, musk, spices, florals, or synthetic aroma compounds. It's like second nature to us and a form of hospitality. So, do we go all out? I would say so.
3: Hi, my name is Rosemary. I'm from Canada, and I've been here in Oman for about 4 months. This is my first experience at the perfume show, and I'm having an amazing time.
0: I couldn't help but ask about the differences she observed.
3: I think, again, like Westerners, they're used to the very light fragrances, the very airy fragrances, very, very, like, flowery tones, you know, the lily of the valley type fragrances, or even bergamot, very, very light. But I think here in Oman, what I found from Arabs, they embrace the rich, earthy fragrances, and they last longer. And it's just rich, I have to say. It's just the fragrance is very rich. It lingers. It's longer lasting.

0: Her talking about longer-lasting scents led me to the concept of layering. It often looks like this: oil on the skin, musk, amber, oud, rose, spray perfume on clothes, then bukhur, and sometimes a hair mist or spray on top. The idea is to create depth and longevity. Climate plays a role here. The brutal heat and humidity speed up evaporation of lighter tones in perfume, which calls for higher concentrations and heavier base notes. And that's why oud is a favorite among many. Oud in particular has heavy historical and religious weight and has been used in mosques for centuries.
1: People here, they are very smart about it. They're very intelligent about how they layer it so that it lasts long. I think Westerners too, they do it in a different way. They just spray. So they'll mix perfumes, and they'll spray one perfume with another that they think mixes well. Or they'll do like just a body wash that smells good and then the perfume on top, right? Or sometimes oil. But I think here there's like a science to it. And very scientific, and it lasts.
0: When we talk about depth, we can't skip on amouaj. To give a little context to those of you who are unfamiliar, amouaj is a luxury Omani perfume house that started in 1983. It was founded by His Highness Sayyid Hamad bin Hamoud al-Busaidi at the request of the late Sultan Qaboos bin Said. May God rest his soul. Their scents tend to be rich and deep rather than fresh in the Western sense. And they brand their perfumes as the gift of kings, scents worthy of royalty and dignitaries. One or two sprays of amouaj guidance and you're set for the rest of the week.
1: It's very succulent, I have to say. I love it.
0: I have to say, though, recently in beauty spaces on social media such as TikTok or Instagram, I constantly hear people saying, if you want the ultimate glow up, the recipe is simple. Korean skincare, Indian hair care, Chinese makeup, and Arab perfumery. So yes, brands like Amouaj, Latafa, Swiss Arabian, Rasasi, and other Arabic brands have recently been receiving so much love from other parts of the world. And if we want to keep it realistic, why leave a hole in your wallet with a $130 designer perfume when you can get the same projection, if not better, for half the price? This recent hype makes sense. I will say, though, for some Gulf Arabs, fragrances function the way watches, cars, or handbags do. Wealth signaling. Oud quality, oil concentration, longevity, whether it's synthetic or natural, these are cues people here learn to observe. That being said, it's normal to see people investing in tiny bottles worth hundreds. Scent here transcends being decorative. I hope you leave this episode and suddenly start registering scent in a way you didn't before. If you'd like to keep up with the station's latest updates, follow us on Instagram at omanfm.om and follow me at tuqatalks. Special thanks to Abdullah Al-Mawali for editing and mixing this piece. This has been The Cultural Diary with Tuqa Lawati on 90.4 Oman FM. Bye!
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0: Good morning, Aman. You're listening to Jumpstart on 90.4 live here in Studio 1 at the top of the hill of Medina Tananam. Ram Khairka here with you on this beautiful Sunday. Another new week, the first week of August, and the temperatures aren't too terrible. 34 degrees Celsius right now, going up to highs of 38. 2-degree drop from yesterday. And yesterday I was out at the beach, yani at around 3:30 p.m. Stayed out until evening time. The water was it almost felt like there was zero current and zero movement. The water was so chill yesterday, and I think I may have just adjusted to the heat at this point because.
1: I mean, took you long enough.
0: The beach was empty, though. It was empty. For the first 2 hours, it was just me and my friend, plus this one couple who were out wakeboarding.
1: Okay.
0: Is it called wakeboarding?
1: I don't know.
0: No, it's not paddling. Is it called paddling? No. I don't know. It's when you stand on top of a surfboard, sort of.
1: Paddleboarding?
0: Paddleboarding? Is it paddleboarding?
1: I don't know.
0: And you just, you know, use a paddle to board. You just go around slowly. It was just us and them, and then we enjoyed a nice barbecue. And good morning to Mogd. You say Tarad is back? Crazy. I know, right? I'm loco, bro.
1: Yeah, paddleboarding. Like the
0: paddleboarding
1: when you're standing.
0: In the heat, bro.
1: I see.
0: I wasn't paddleboarding though. But it was very nice. Shout out to Coach Ken Pachi. Saying salam alaikum to the team. Salam to all on the radio. Nalabir still out there with us. Sultan all the way in Mustaq sending in his good morning as well. And our WhatsApp again is 724420007. Love to hear from you guys. You can text us over there. And again, any thoughts on the Cultural Diary Show, do send them our way again. 724420007. So the weather's not too terrible. As I said, a couple of degrees dropped from yesterday. And we hope that it only goes down from here. Although, as I mentioned earlier in the news about an hour ago, the El Nino, the weather phenomenon, is supposed to potentially last all the way until October. Different parts of the world, Wallahu Alam, El Nino is when things get hotter for most of the world. Now, away from all of that.
1: From the weather.
0: Things are heating up in Europe. And I'm not talking forest fires. I'm talking about the UEFA. Okay?
1: UEFA. What is that?
0: It is the European Football Association. Okay? And they have been ripping into FIFA, the main FIFA.
1: Okay.
0: So to give you some context to what's happening, FIFA, led by Infantino, who is the head of, he's the president of FIFA, proposed that they give a 20% share of profits and investments, so forth, to investors, okay, to companies.
1: Okay.
0: So when it comes to buying tickets, making revenue off of competition, so forth, they decided, the head came out and said, you know what, we're going to give it to Jared Kushner's brother. Okay, Jared Kushner is the son-in-law of President Donald Trump in the United States of America, who is also very involved with a lot of yani businesses.
1: Uh-huh.
0: And very big supporter of Israel and also a lot of investment there. And for some reason, he's involved in foreign policy.
1: Great guy overall.
0: For the United States in an official capacity.
1: Mm-hmm.
0: And now his brother seems to be in on it. And they're like, you know what? Let's give it, in essence, what people are saying is, this is just, a deal made behind the scenes of the World Cup between Donald Trump and Infantino.
1: Nothing new.
0: So I've never seen such a strong stance taken.
1: Okay.
0: UEFA come out, the European Association, and they're like, we, as a whole, every country in Europe, refuse to take part in anything related to FIFA.
1: Nice.
0: Until this proposal is removed. And they actually, they did across UEFA. They're like, we're not accepting this to be turned, like it's already, in essence, a business. But like they're like, this is taking it way too far.
1: Yeah.
0: We're out.
1: And pushing the boundaries a bit too much.
0: If this goes through, then you guys, the FIFA is just going to have to do its own thing, and we're out. Khalas, goodbye.
1: And doesn't that mess up the upcoming FIFA? Because didn't they want to host it?
0: No, it's going to... well, yes. If they had pulled out, then the World Cup, in essence, would be in shambles because some of the strongest teams in the world
1: exactly.
0: are in Europe. And if they do not participate, then it kind of loses it. CONCACAF also came out, North America, and Canada, Mexico, United States itself, funny enough, their organization, like, yeah, we're not supporting this. And then, so this argument goes back and forth, and Fantino's like, no, this will give money to every single country, 211 countries that are part of the federation, billions of dollars, and they're like, this is going to have a great return for everybody, and he was going to bring it up, I think, next month to the 211 countries that are part of the FIFA or the Football Association, and they, as mentioned, they came in strong. They're like, not happening. So right now they've pulled back, okay, the proposal, but in comes the head of operations of FIFA. And he starts ripping into Infantino himself, like inner. Now there's a whole like implosion going on inside. He's like, this is all from the greed of one man. This is his head of operations.
1: Which is usually how it
0: goes. The greed of one man making deals behind everyone's back. And now they're planning to oust him fully.
1: Oh, yeah?
0: Yeah, get him out. Everyone's pushing for that. So quite a bit of drama happened over the course of only a few days. So that's the latest right now. The head of operations came out and he's like, we cannot support this. This man, it's all, this one guy behind the whole thing, and FIFA should never, ever become subject to investors, in essence, who are just trying to make money. It's about the sports, it's about the people. And the latest post that came out from them says, UEFA welcomes FIFA's withdrawal of plans to sell a stake in the World Cup. UEFA welcomes FIFA's decision to withdraw its plan to sell a stake in the competitions, including the World Cup, into private hands. The proposal was unanimously rejected by UEFA's national associations and by many other federations and confederations of all sizes around the world, whose job it is to protect football. UEFA thanks all fans, leagues, clubs, players, individuals, associations, and confederations that opposed the scheme, alongside the many prime ministers, heads of state, and commentators who have demonstrated to the FIFA president that football is not for sale. We cannot keep going on like this with secret schemes. This is an official statement, by the way. With secret schemes on fast-track timescales cooked up by faceless individuals and of dubious benefit to the game. We must identify those responsible and hold them to account. It is right that in the coming days and weeks, UEFA will work with its associations in close cooperation with other confederations to reflect on how this happened and devise a plan to make sure that it cannot occur again. The review should be thorough and fundamental. No option should be off the table. The current FIFA leadership has not only lost UEFA's confidence, but also that of many other members of the football family. When Gianni Infantino asked for the trust and the votes of FIFA's member associations to elect him as their president in 2016, he said, quote, "Of course we have to be transparent. I have been this in the last 15 years of my life in UEFA. You will have to play a part every day in the life of FIFA." Before telling the assembled stakeholders, quote, "The money of FIFA is your money. It's not the money of the FIFA president. It's your money. You are the national associations, and the money of FIFA has to serve for the development of football and not for anything else," end quote. On both these promises, the statement says, he has failed to deliver. The shabby backroom opaque deal he hatched and tried to force through was anything but transparent. And with reserves standing at over $5 billion, he has also failed to use associations' money for the benefit of the game. UEFA will begin to work immediately with partners and stakeholders all over the world and right across the game to propose a new way of distributing resources through the existing FIFA Forward program. We must start to use some of that money that is sat idle in FIFA's bank account to deliver the kickstart that the grassroots and the wider game need in each of the 211 countries of FIFA, but we don't need to sell off the family silver to pay for it. This is a victory for the whole game, but it must not be the end of the story. The proposal has gone. The task of rebuilding trust in FIFA has only just begun. I have never seen such a strongly worded statement come from an organization this big. I wonder who wrote it. Yeah, and I, like, a lot of people had to okay that to come out, you know? And I like seeing something like that come out. It felt very transparent. And so we'll wait and see. What do you guys think? 724-442-007. That again, 724-442-007. Kutch sent in a voice note and then deleted it. Sorry, Kutch, I didn't get a chance to tune it, to hear it. Magd is out there saying, great news. Haydika and I have reconciled our differences on Thursday. We agreed that our differences is what makes us so slay. And then he sent in emojis of his nails being done.
1: Nice.
0: Yes.
1: I need to get my nails done.
0: I'm going to need an update on that. How, you guys reconciled?
1: Yeah, I didn't even know we had differences to reconcile, but... I guess we're all good.
0: Okay. Good to hear.
1: Good news to me, too.
0: Well, good morning to Hamd al-Mahruqi. Alaykum as-salam wa rahmatullahi wa barakatuh. Hope you're doing well, Mr. Mahruqi, and wherever you may be in the Sultanate of Oman. He's always moving up and down, back and forth between Adam, Muscat, and Salalah. Weather in Salalah is just beautiful right now. Everyone should consider going. I will give you some more updates on what you can do in Salalah after my recent visit. And for now, here's Gwen Stefani with Cool. Gwen Stefani is cool.
1: Because Magd and I are now cool.
0: Because you are now cool.
1: I didn't know we weren't cool, so...
0: Well, I'm sure you're cool now.
1: We're cool now.
0: You're cool now.
1: We're cool now.
0: Yeah. Okay, stay tuned.
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0: Good morning, Aman. You're listening to Jumpstart on 90.4 live here in Studio One. Talal Khirka here with you, and WhatsApp is open to everybody. 724-42-007. Again, 724-42-007. Mahinder Yadav has tuned in after his morning walk. We played some requests for him earlier. Zaytalal, after the news while talking, when you said today's date, at that moment, you said it was Monday, it seems.
1: Oh.
0: It's like, that shocked me completely. I thought, how did I miss a whole day at the office? Sorry about that, Mr. Yadav. It is the second day of August. It is a Sunday. Yes, my apologies. Shout out to Magd, who's saying, the only differences left are with Talal. I'm still waiting for you to come explore your feminine side with me. And I'm like, never. He's like, you promised. I guess you're not a man of your word. I'll tell Haisha. Well, we'll wait on Haisha for that one, inshallah. Oh. She's going to be back by September or at least late August to start the show again. Wellness Wednesday from 8 to 9 a.m. on, you guessed it, Wednesdays. Now let's talk about... Yes. Let's talk about La La Land right now, Salalah. So here's what happened. And please don't get angry at me to Mazen and Ahmed al-Mahrouqi.
1: Because
0: I didn't see them.
1: I was about to ask.
0: I was very busy with family. I have a very big family. Mm-hmm. Like just my direct brothers, sisters, nephews, and nieces. Over 50 people. Yeah. It's a big family. And I had to also, like, some of my cousins are getting married, or some had babies, so I had to go visit them as well, spend time with my mother and everyone. So I was quite busy, yeah, from morning until night. And my apologies, I had initially planned to hit you guys up if I found time, but I did not, alas. But let me tell you a little bit about my trip. I talked about this earlier, but I really feel like it's important to mention again.
1: Okay.
0: So when I went to the airport, when I drove over, I was planning to leave my car in the parking lot, okay?
1: Yep.
0: So I drive up to the long-term parking, which is about 3 riyals a day or so. And, it's not too bad.
1: It's not bad at all.
0: Yeah. So I drive up, and I see that there's a ton of cars just parked on the side of the road, empty, abandoned. People traveled and left their cars on the side of the road, and I'm like, what's going on? I drive up to the barrier, and it doesn't go up. I look over, there's like

0: bush there. I look over the bush and...
1: In the parking lot?
0: Yeah.
1: Okay.
0: And I look over. I guess it's a way to make sure people don't drive over over the...
1: Yeah, fair. I did not expect there to be a bush in this story.
0: Big, tall bushes.
1: Okay.
0: So I look over it, and the place is so full. Even the sidewalks inside the long-term parking are full. And there's four long-term parkings, all of them full, crazy full. And I don't know what to do in this situation. I don't want to miss my flight or anything. So there's a helpline on the actual parking, the ticket giver. You click a button and it gives you a ticket.
1: Yep.
0: Yeah.
1: Ticket giver. I was imagining a person.
0: No. I click the helpline. A guy comes on, very pleasant man. I'm like, what do I do? And he's like, good news, sir. You can now use the short-term parking as long-term parking. We've opened it up due to the huge demand. And by the way, I've never seen this. In all my years, I've never seen the airport that busy.
1: Mm.
0: So I went in. I led an entourage of... I led a qafila. A whole...
1: A fleet.
0: I led a fleet of cars because there were a lot of people behind me. I get out of the car. I tell everybody. I'm like, guys, we're all going to the short-term parking. And yeah...
1: Road trip.
0: And so there's like five of us all in a row, and we're heading towards, and they're like, oh, this guy better be saying the truth, you know, otherwise everyone's
1: going to have to... You misdirect them to get the last parking spot.
0: Yeah, so we get into the short-term parking, and I travel to Salat. I come back. I'm like, this is either going to be good or I'm going to be hit. I already had my plan, you know. I'm going to show up. It's going to be like 90 riyals. And I'm going to go to the ticket office. I'm going to be like, wallah, one of you guys said to me over the helpline that it's the same price, that it's the same price as the long-term parking, the short-term parking. I prepared to fight. You're ready to throw hands. Yeah, I had my whole thing ready. But when I put my ticket in, after 5 days, it said 12 riyals, sir. Although it counted four because I showed up in the morning when I dropped off the car in the afternoon. So it made me only pay 12.9 riyals, I think, for the whole parking. And that was it. So I was quite happy and I left. And when I got to my car, most of the parking lot was empty. So not enough people know about this now, which is why I'm telling you guys.
1: Mm-hmm.
0: Exactly. If you're planning to drive to Salalah, you can park during this time period, at least, you can park in the short-term parking at the airport.
1: My question, though.
0: What's up?
1: How is it a specific part of the short-term parking that has been turned into long-term parking? All of it has been turned long-term.
0: Everything.
1: So how do they know that you're saying long-term and not short-term?
0: I don't. Maybe it has a way of calculating if you've only been there for like an hour or 2 hours, that it will give you according to that. But the moment you cross 24 hours, it'll switch to maybe long term.
1: Okay.
0: I'm unsure, honestly.
1: Okay.
0: I'm going to have to leave that to Amman Airports, who have, again, they've announced this on their social media about the short term parking. So you can follow Amman Airports online. So back to that day when I went, which was a Tuesday.
1: Mm-hmm.
0: Tuesday, middle of the week, okay? Usually not that busy at the airport. The airport was filled. I look up at the number of flights. Within 4 hours, the next 4 hours from the moment I walked in, there was going to be 10 flights to Salalah. 10. Within 4 hours.
1: Flying side by side.
0: Side by side.
1: Wow.
0: Okay, Salam Air and Oman Air. And let's not forget, we also have direct flights from some Gulf countries as well going directly to Salalah. So yeah, just a ton of flights, and I arrive in Salalah. Of course, baggage is full. Alhamdulillah, everything was smooth though. I got my bag almost the moment I walked off the plane. It was there and ready.
1: Very efficient.
0: And I got out. It was busy on the pickup area as well. But everything was flowing, alhamdulillah. So advice anyway, do show up early. Another heads up, if you are on Oman Air, there is a whole line that's just for online check-in. There's another line, which is normal check-in. And if you are a silver member now, you can go and check in the business area. Okay? It used to be only gold member or business class passenger. But now silver is allowed there as well. Okay? A lot more people have silver because it can be a bit tough getting to the gold. So these are all just small PSAs in case you are traveling to Salalah. In general, if you are going to travel... either on Oman Air or Salam Air, since they are the national carriers carrying a lot of flights to Salalah, I advise you go earlier than usual.

0: to the airport for either Flights to Salalah or anywhere on these, because you have to share the same line to check in. Okay, so hatta if you're going to, let's say, Chittagong or London or anywhere in between, you just show up early because you're going to be sharing that line with a lot of people, and the line can start way back.
1: Yeah.
0: So just as a heads up. And when I got Salada, I gotta say, the roads were not bad. The traffic wasn't terrible. Okay. They've built so many new roads and flyovers. I had to use Google Maps the whole time I was in my hometown.
1: When was the last time you were there, though?
0: I moved to Muscat about 5 years ago.
1: Okay, so you haven't been for 5 years.
0: Yeah, well, I've been visiting and stuff, but generally I just stick around the family. But, like, I had to take my sister to get her car serviced. I had to take some...
1: Okay.
0: Yeah, you know, like, and I was like, when did this happen? When did that happen? How am I going to get here? Am I going to get there? And the roads are so much better. Even, like, my old neighborhood used to have this one short road, and now it's got traffic lights and two lanes on each side, and service roads on the side of that. Everything is just, like, the infrastructure is booming down in Salalah.
1: That's great. I mean, especially with the influx of people.
0: Expected more than 1.3 million people. Most of them this month, by the way, August.
1: Wow, that's okay.
0: Almost a million people are going to visit Salalah just this month.
1: Because I'm guessing it's in full swing.
0: Full swing. Yeah. It was raining beautifully while I was there. So Kaman, a.k.a. Kimo, has texted and he's saying they calculate your stay by your ticket for the parking. It's a smart card that is connected to your car.
1: Oh.
0: Good to know, Kimo. Thank you. WhatsApp is open again, 7244207. I did not see any... I did not see any tourist landmarks while I was there. I didn't go to any of the popular spots, so I can't tell you what it's like over there. Mm-hmm. But a lot of people are going and enjoying themselves. I had an argument with a friend of mine.
1: As one does.
0: Where I told, I sent him a video of a house being sold in Salalah.
1: Okay.
0: It's a big, beautiful house, 5 bedrooms, brand new, nice finishing, everything in a prime spot, 69,000 riyals. Yeah, I know. And I just texted it into the group. I'm like, guys, we should all move to Salalah, man. The infrastructure is there. The houses are still cheap. You know, the land is still good.
1: Is that house still available?
0: It is still available, I believe.
1: Send me the link. Thank
0: Lots
1: you.
0: Lots of it. 69,000 for a big house, you know.
1: Wow.
0: And there's a lot of similar stuff. You know, you can still buy pieces of land that are not far from the city center for 15,000, 16,000, 20,000. Full, by the way, full facilities available.
1: Water, like, gas,
0: water,
1: everything.
0: Everything is there. Not gas, but...
1: Electric,
0: yeah.
1: Sorry.
0: Yeah, yeah. Water, electricity, everything is connected. And there's a lot of stuff being built up in Bufar. So, I send that video into the group. And it's like, yo, wow. And then when my one friend texts, and he's like, why isn't it green around the house? And I'm like, I don't know, man. Because... maybe it was filmed outside of the monsoon season. He's like, it looks like Hamrat. Why is it not green everywhere? Mm. And he's like, and I'm like, dude, like, it's green in parts, yeah, I mean, in the mountains and stuff.
1: Yeah.
0: Not necessarily the center of the city. I mean, there's construction and stuff going on there. You know, there's cars driving everywhere.
1: It's a city.
0: Yeah, it's not going to just suddenly have grass everywhere and trees.
1: Mm-hmm.
0: And he's like, send me a video of where you are right now. Because I sent him, just before that, I sent him some videos of mountains and Darbad Valley and all this stuff. It's crazy green and beautiful and a lake and all sorts of stuff. He's like, no, send me a video of where you are. He's never been to Salalah. Send me a video of where you are right now.
1: It would have been easier for you to just send him your current location. like your live location, like it's live for the next hour. You can track me.
0: No, but he just wanted to see, is it green around me or not? So I took a video of where I was. And he's coming to Salalah for the first time in about 10 days. So I've been trying to hype him up, but he's just been bringing me down right and left. But so just as an FYI, when you land in the city, you're going to come out, it's going to be foggy and rainy. But yeah, the area directly around you is going to be a bit brown. Don't let that disappoint you. Because 5 minutes north of that, beyond the fog, everything is crazy green.
1: Okay.
0: And the city's going to start to get a bit greener as the month continues towards the end of the month, because it's now the dirt's been taking in all the water.
1: Yeah.
0: It doesn't rain as much in the city as it does around the city, but it will turn green as well soon, inshallah. And
1: in 10 days' time for when your friend arrives, it'll be ready.
0: Probably, actually.
1: Really?
0: That's how quickly it happens.
1: Wow. Okay.
0: That's how quickly it happens. And just started raining nicely down in the city, literally on the day I left, which was yesterday morning. I left yesterday morning. And yeah, that summed it up over there. I just want to give one piece of advice one more time that I've given previously. Your smartest way to travel to Salalah, if you want to go on the plane, this is a hack, guys. You want to travel for cheap, send your bags on one of the transport companies, on the buses, drive up. They're in Sahwa Tower. They're in Rui. Okay. Give them your bags. Oh, my phone's not on silent.
1: Uh-oh.
0: Give them your bags. Send it down. I think it's like a riel or two riels per bag. Book your flight in advance, though. Salam Air, 10 riels each way. That's 20 riels.
1: Really?
0: Without baggage.
1: For locals.
0: For locals. So buy a 20 riel ticket and you can go down slow. But you have to book in advance because if you don't, prices will go up. Amman Air, 56 riels round trip for Amanis. Again, book in advance because if you don't, doesn't help. A friend of mine was not Amani. He didn't book in advance. Actually, this guy, he deserves it. he paid 100 riyals for his ticket. Yeah. But this guy specifically deserves
1: for
0: it.
1: He's
0: the guy who was making fun of Salalah not being great enough.
1: Was he making fun of Salalah?
0: No, he wasn't. He was trying to just mess with me.
1: Okay, because yeah. I was like,
0: yeah.
1: Okay.
0: Unfortunately, that kind of friendship. Love the guy, though. Still my best friend. it's just what guys do. But inshallah, he'll get to enjoy Salalah. So that's one easy, cheap way to get to Salalah. Even if you, I think, like, if Oman Post, I believe if you give it to them, they'll send it to where you are, like to your stay.
1: Yeah.
0: Just tell them, hey, here's my bags.
1: Staying in this
0: location.
1: I'm going
0: to be here on this day, and they'll bring it to you. Another one is now some of the transport companies, for those who want to take their cars, they'll actually park. Like, you go and give them your car, and they have an Adeba, they have an Sieve. There's several spots. You go, you drive, you give it to them. It's like 20 riyals to 30 riyals, depending on the size of your car. And they take it down to Salalah on a big truck. And when you get there, they'll drive it up to you at the airport. And you just get into your car and you head on out.
1: Huh.
0: Yeah.
1: Okay.
0: Mm-hmm. Also, if you're going to rent a car, they'll bring it right to the front.
1: Or like you could put your stuff, your clothes and your suitcases in the car.
0: That's another one, actually.
1: Yeah.
0: That's another one. I told my in-laws, you guys should do this, and that's exactly what they're doing. But again, you never know what might happen if you're leaving your stuff in your car.
1: Mm-hmm.
0: Yeah, and you can't 100% secure everything. So just safer to send it down with
1: separately. True.
0: Come out of saying, don't share the track. I want everyone to enjoy themselves. It's not gatekeeping, okay? As I said, one thing is you do need to book in advance. So if you're planning to go towards the end of August or September, book now.
1: No, yeah.
0: Don't wait. Do not wait. And Ahmed Mahruqi says, thank God I built a house in Taqa. Man, it's not a bad idea. Taqa, by the way, 15 to 20 minutes away from central Salalah.
1: Nice.
0: That's not even Qurum Taseem.
1: No, not even.
0: Not even, okay? 20 minutes. It also has full infrastructure. You could buy a piece of land there for like 6 to 15,000 riyals.
1: Wow.
0: 18,000 riyals. And there are some more expensive ones that
1: of
0: are
1: course.
0: Like right on the beach.
1: Yeah.
0: But like you can get a nice piece, 600 square meters in Taqa and enjoy yourself. And build a little house and go down for Kharif. Don't have to pay for rent. Don't have
1: Very
0: to do
1: nice.
0: Nothing.
1: Or rent it out during Kharif.
0: Yeah.
1: Whatever
0: you can make a lot of money. But here's the problem again. This is a million times I will say this. This is a hill I will die on.
1: Mm-hmm.
0: There's too many houses. There's too many apartments. There's too many twin villas.
1: Yeah.
0: Okay. Everyone's like, yeah, I'm going to invest. I'm going to build a twin villa and I'm going to rent it out and I'm going to make back all the money that I'm spending on the house through monthly rent. There are not enough people to rent these
1: Mm-mm.
0: places. It may sound like a fail safe trick. This is just going to work 100%. It may not work. It does work for some, but not everyone. So just, yeah, you don't put all your chicken eggs in one basket. Don't put all your eggs in one basket, is what I'm saying. Yeah, that one. Yeah, I need to
1: Don't put all your rotisserie chickens in one roller coaster.
0: Don't do that. And again, just to reiterate anyone who is just tuned in, there's a roller

0: chicken roller coaster.
1: That should be a saying.
0: Ensalada.
1: Don't put all your chickens on a roller coaster.
0: In one roller coaster.
1: Yeah.
0: Because the Bolivar municipality will shut it down.
1: Mm.
0: So it was temporarily shut down after videos have gone viral of this spot in Salala where they go out of their way to make contraptions for cooking chicken, and they recently made one that is a roller coaster. Not to mention a Ferris wheel, not to mention like, oh, it feels like a theme park. Well, not out there.
1: Yeah.
0: Yeah. For chickens, cooked chickens, not live chickens, just so we're clear. The Fire Municipality just shut it down because they found traces of blood
1: and uncooked meat.
0: Uncooked meat. And they are going to do some more research into it, and they'll get back to you. Now, the main is asking, does Salada have any freehold developments?
1: Yes, it does.
0: Yes, it does. There is the Hawana Resort. It's not a resort. It's several resorts and a residential area similar to the Wave. In fact, it's much more similar to Sifa, but on a bigger level because it's the same company, Moria Tourism, that built both. And you can buy apartments there. I know several people who bought like studio apartments in Hawana. And then you get like 99-year residency, even if you don't work here. So you can just get a residency and you don't have to worry about anything. A lot of people do that in the Wave as well, and some other spots around Oman. But yeah, you can buy one of these in Salada. Obviously, prices have gone up for residences like this because it's a much surer investment to get your money back, especially during the Kharif season, because people definitely want to stay there.
1: Yeah,
0: I looked at a spot that I usually rent in Hawana 2 months in advance for Kharif, already fully booked. 2 months in advance. Yeah, but it's still, it's an investment that I think, in a case like that, can be worth it. What's up is again 7244200007. Ransan. Morning, Ransan. Great to hear from you, buddy. When was the last time I heard from you? It has been a month and 6 days, Ransan. You've been missed, bro. He's like, are you sponsoring any trips to Salala? If you are, I am interested. I will sponsor it for anyone who doesn't like Coldplay, who is anti-Coldplay, Ransan. That I will do. And Saad said, I thought the rotisserie chicken park was a fever dream.
1: No, I thought too. I thought it was AI.
0: Not AI. It's an actual thing. Or was anyway. We'll see if it'll be reopened again. But yeah.
1: Do they have a theme song?
0: Is this the music playing in the background?
1: For the rotisserie chicken? Makes sense.
0: That's the sound of the chickens going down the roller coaster.
1: Yeah, I thought you said they weren't alive. This is very confusing. Very confusing.
0: So there you have it, 7244200007. If you have any questions, any requests, hit us up.
1: Any rotisserie chicken recipes?
0: Anything. Oh, man. Okay, before I
1: end, I'm hungry. I just had a mandazi, but I'm hungry.
0: I'm hungry, too. Before I end this, I once told my family that the one thing I miss about Salala is a good rotisserie chicken.
1: Okay.
0: With ruz mavroob, so like
1: rice,
0: and semen, so ghee.
1: Mm-hmm.
0: Like, I miss it so much. Every time, and this was over a year and a half ago, every time I go to Salada, I walk into the house, they have a rotisserie chicken,
1: Aww.
0: The white rice, and the semen. Every single time.
1: Very nice.
0: And they're
1: nice.
0: All fighting over who's gonna feed it to me. So like my stepmother yesterday, last night she sent me, she's like, I got your salmon ready, Talal. You just tell me when you can come and I'll make it for you. I'm like, I'm so sorry, I already left. Yeah, I need Salala. I was like, I'll make it for you. When are you coming back? I'm gonna make you a rotisserie chicken at home. It's gonna be even better. And I'm gonna make you that roses and I'm gonna give you that gear. Shout out to my family, man. Shout out to rotisserie chickens that are not on roller coasters.
1: And shout out to rotisserie chickens that are on roller coasters.
0: Yep. We're going to be right back here. The New Radicals with Someday We'll Know. 7244200007.
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0: Good morning, Aman. You're listening to Jumpstart on 90.4 live here in Studio 1 at the top of the hill of Madinat Al-I'lam. With Khairka Al-Sinani.
1: What's up?
0: And as mentioned, today is the second day of August. And here's a change that came in yesterday for any Mwasalat bus users.
1: No cash.
0: No cash. Khalas. It is cashless. It's a big change, of course. This is for city buses in Muscat and Sonala specifically. Okay. No longer accepting cash. Passengers must now use approved electronic payment methods, including banking cards and supported mobile wallets. The move is aimed at reducing boarding times, improving operational efficiency, and advancing Oman's digital transformation agenda. Hmm. Also, this is off of Times of Oman. They said the Thiqa login has been adopted from August 1st. Users accessing the tax authority's electronic portal must authenticate through the Thiqa digital identity application. And the new login system is designed to strengthen the security around this. Another one, new Indian banking rules. Thousands of Indian expatriates in Oman could also be affected by changes introduced under India's Banking Law Amendment Act 20, an amendment of the Act of 2025, which came into force from August under the new rules. Unclaimed dividends, matured fixed deposits, and unredeemed shares that have remained inactive for the prescribed period will be transferred to the Investor Education and Protection Fund, which is a central government fund. While account holders will still be able to recover their money, claims will no longer be processed directly through banks. Instead, they will have to follow the IEPF, or as mentioned, the Investor Education Protection Fund, claim procedure to retrieve the transferred funds. So just a heads up, again, WhatsApp 72442007. 72442007. This is very important for you to spread the news in regards to the cashless payments, especially for Mwasrat. I know for a fact that a lot of housemaids do not have bank accounts. And so if you have a housemaid, then here are two things you can do. One, open a bank account for her. Or two, get a prepaid debit card, okay, and just give her the prepaid debit card, and be, that would be under your name, and be like, Annie, here's a certain amount for transportation for the month, and she can use it on the bus, as an example.
1: So they don't have bank accounts?
0: Many of them don't.
1: What's the reason behind that?
0: Well, if I'm not mistaken, new rules stipulate that everyone has to have a bank account here in Oman so that it's watched. But domestic workers tend to be on a different length than other companies. So for any other company, everyone has to have a bank account. And it has to be monitored that you transfer them their salary every month. Because if more than 7 days pass past your salary date and you don't get it, you can file a complaint, and you will 100% be in the right in this scenario. This is for every worker, but domestic workers generally are on a different sort of, they fall under a different framework. Mm-hmm. I cannot 100% tell you that there are bank accounts, that they have to have bank accounts. Many of them prefer not to because they don't want to pay that like one real amount every month. That's what I've been told by some of them. Previously, I did have one maid who had a bank account, one who didn't want a bank account for that reason. They don't want to pay the fee on a monthly basis. So, yeah. In other banking news, a lot of you people may have gotten a message saying that you have your new MAL bank card ready to pick up at your bank. And some people are like, wait a second, my debit card hasn't expired yet. What do you mean? Well, the new MAL bank account, MAL stands for money, by the way, or debit card, is connected to your similar account. Both your cards are going to work. Your Visa or MasterCard is going to work, and your MAL card will also work. Why do you have it? Well, in case, for any reason, let's say Visa or MasterCard crashes or something, or due to conflict or anything, and they pull out, whatever it might be, MAL is a local, national banking system. So if anything, let's say, were to ever happen to Visa or MasterCard, ours will continue to work.
1: Our economy Here's continues. The thing.
0: The MAL debit card will only work in our MAL.
1: Yeah.
0: It will not work outside our MAL. It will probably spread over the GCC over time, most likely, in my... Like, this is a theory from my side. Mm-hmm. Probably will, but for the time being, these cards only work here in the country. I picked mine up myself on Thursday in Salada, and it's a nice, big, very bright red card. Mm-hmm. I'm gonna flash it to you, Khirka.
1: This my is what eyeballs it looks like. Hurt. It's yeah. very bright.
0: It's very red. It's very, very red. At least the one from Bank Muscat is.
1: It's very hard to miss.
0: And it has a khanjar as the symbol for MAL, the National Banking Service. And it expires in 2032, mm-hmm. in 6 years, inshallah. So it has a six-year expiry date so far. And that's why you got that message on your SMS for many people. And there you have it for now. And let's keep the music going. Coming up next, I'm going to play this song again. I played it about 2 hours ago, I think. Under 2 hours ago. Nalumina texted me the correct pronunciation. It's Oxlade, not Oxlade.
1: Okay.
0: It is Oxlade. Quick shout out to Ali Guava, who's tuned in right now. Morning to you, buddy. Here is Colossa. I love the high notes the guy hits at around minute 1:36 or so. Let's give it a listen. We'll be right back.

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2: Good morning, Aman. You're tuned into Jumpstart on the one, the only 90.4 Aman FM. Khairika and Talal here to keep y'all company all the way through till 10 a.m., which is just under 45 minutes. Talal, you said that we are on the second day of August. It's a Sunday.
3: It is a Sunday, not a Monday. Sorry, Mahinder.
2: Don't be throwing our listeners off now and scaring them. So, but August is what? Would you consider it the last month of summer?
3: Worldwide?
2: Worldwide, yeah, right? June, July, August.
3: Yeah.
2: But schools starting back in September.
3: I would say that. Although officially summer does end on the 20th of September worldwide. But yeah, we don't really count that as, oh yeah, it's the end of summer. We think, yeah, end of August. But in Oman, it's like
2: October.
3: Or November.
2: Depending, yeah, depending on the year.
3: Depending on the
2: year. I mean, because I count it the same way, you know, like I count summertime as the 3 months that are off of school. Not like I'm still in school, but that's what my brain goes by.
3: Yeah,
2: but,
3: exactly.
2: Yeah, right?
3: Yeah, to this day. And here we are.
2: Exactly.
3: 30.
2: Yeah,
3: plus,
2: yeah, yeah, yeah. You know? And still thinking, hey, somewhere those just those three allocated months.
3: Oh, can I just very quickly
2: go ahead? Yeah, there, go for it.
3: I still remember the moment so well. Last year when Pluto, our first resident teenager.
2: Oh, yes.
3: When he's like, summer hit, and he's like, okay, so when does our holiday start? I'm like, what do you mean our holiday? He's like, you know, our work holiday, when does it start? And I'm like, I mean, there's annual leave that a person can take. He's like, huh? He's like, we don't go on holiday. I'm like, do you think the radio just stops for the summer?
2: That would have been cool.
3: And it, like, the moment it hit him, he's like, is this life now? I'm like, that's life, bro.
2: Man.
3: That's life.
2: Yeah. You being a student of life doesn't give you summer holidays, unfortunately.
3: Unfortunately. But back to you, Khairika.
2: There are some interesting things happening in the, you know, quote unquote, last month of summer, in my opinion. And some of the things that we've got going on is one of the events is called Sports Spark. That's happening between the 1st and the 15th of August. You know, on weekends, it's 2 to 12 a.m., 2 p.m. to 12 a.m., which is, that's a lot of sports. And then during weekdays, it's from 3 p.m. to 11 p.m. And this is at the OCEC. Everything is happening indoors. Everything from tournaments, special events, and hourly court rentals with friends. So you can play your favorite sports indoors and avoid the summer heat while ramping up the indoor heat with intense physical sporting activities, which I will not be participating in personally. But if you're a sporty person, that's a great way to still, you know, stay fit. You've also got, you know, especially if you're in the Far, this is happening at the ITTIN Square in the Far. Is that ITTIN?
3: ITTIN.
2: I was like, is this an acronym?
3: It's not. It's ITTIN.
2: It's not.
3: Yeah.
2: ITTIN.
3: It's the name of the ITTIN.
2: ITTIN.
3: Yes.
2: ITTIN. So not ITTIN.
3: No.
2: Not an acronym. But this is happening at the ITTIN Square in the Far various times between, like, throughout the whole month, right? So that's from the 1st to the 31st of August. And it you can experience the Fari heritage and traditional performances, right? In Old Market, there's a perfume street. Speaking of perfume, if you haven't listened to Cultural Diary, that's going to be up on SoundCloud and airing, what, today at 11?
3: 11, 3, and 7.
2: There you go. And then there's got a, they've got a bunch of carnivals, shows, events, and a whole bunch more. So that's happening in the ITTIN Square in the Far. Jabal Akhlar is also having its own festival. And where else would that happen besides Jabal Akhlar? Various times, and again from the start of the month all the way through the 29th, they've got a wide range of activities, you know, some heritage experiences, family experiences, and a lot of adventures, all set in the beautiful Green Mountain. Ashkhara also has its own festival that's happening from the 1st till the 15th, however, so that's only till the mid of the month. Various times throughout the month at Al Ashkhara Beach, you've got a bunch of entertainment, cultural and family-friendly experiences, and it's just a nice way to spend time at the beach with family, And Ashkhar is meant to be quite beautiful, isn't it? And the weather is also really nice.
3: I went there this year. Yeah, this year. I've been to Ashkhar this year. Gorgeous place, really nice people. Yeah. I went and stayed at, like, they just opened a new resort, and it was a soft opening. Yeah, just to test out the place. And it's like villas right on the beach. And now they have a waterfront there with I Love Ashkhar sign.
2: Cute.
3: And I had to take a photo with the I Love Ashkhar sign. So,
2: as you do.
3: And they have incredible fish. Like, they have those spots where you go, you pick up the fish, and then you just drop it off.
2: Better than the far?
3: On par.
2: So half the commute.
3: Fresh fish, and you just give it to them.
2: Amazing.
3: And they just cook it for you, grill it for you. Beautiful. And they also have a lot of Ja'lani Arsiya. Ja'lani Arsiya is like a certain kind of Sharqiya. Mm-hmm. Arsiya, or Boko Boko, for those who call it that. It's very popular in Ashkhar. So Ashkhar is a very nice place, very beautiful beaches, great camping in the area as well.
2: Very nice. But if you're not into the camping thing, for whatever reason, that I will never understand, but you want to run, again, for whatever reason, which I would not understand, there's the Ultra Zone Running Challenge that's happening on the 7th of August, 3:30 p.m., at Jabal Akhdar.
3: Nice.
2: I mean, it's a 6-hour running challenge at the heart of Jabal Akhdar. So if that's of interest to you.
3: To each their own. I know people who are really into it. And Jabal Akhdar weather is just incredible up there in comparison to down here.
2: True.
3: And I was actually

0: 24, but the thing is, there's no humidity, so it doesn't, it feels nice. It's nice, to say the least. And in fact, at night, it can go anywhere between 17 and 20, so you could still technically camp up there.
1: Yeah.
0: Yeah.
1: Shall I go on?
0: Please.
1: Well, it's because it's the last month of summer before school resumes. There's a back-to-school exhibition from the 13th to the 15th of August from 4 to 10 p.m. at Souq al-Medina, which is...
0: an MQ.
1: Yeah, it's actually close by here. It's like 10 minutes here. Away. Yeah, yeah, yeah.
0: I'm gonna, wait, when is that?
1: 13th to 15th of August, 4 to 10 p.m.
0: In 2 weeks. Okay, good to know. I'm going to go check it out.
1: Yeah?
0: Yeah.
1: Well, I mean, you've got everything you need, so...
0: good to know. I was asking my kid the other day. I'm like, so you want a new back? He's had the same backpack for 3 years.
1: Oh, nice.
0: I'm like, do you want a new one? He's like, of course not.
1: Aww.
0: And I'm like, but like, you've had the same backpack for 3 years. He's like, but it's an awesome backpack. So it's got like a 3D image of a dinosaur.
1: Aww.
0: If that doesn't show consistency, I don't know what is. But like, maybe I don't need to go to the back to school exhibition after all.
1: Maybe you don't. But if you change your mind on the back to school exhibition, you can go to the bike show, World of Reptiles. Take your son with.
0: Yeah.
1: Why not?
0: Why not?
1: 14th of August, so it's literally right in between.
0: Might as well.
1: Yeah.
0: Actually, my son's going to be in Salon until the 23rd, unfortunately. Yeah.
1: So he's going to miss out on the reptiles.
0: Yep.
1: It's in Acts of Oman, 4 to 10 p.m. And you're going to get, well, it is what it is. You get what you're getting on the box. Bike show, World of Reptiles. There are going to be motorcycles, reptiles, and fun for the whole family.
0: Fun for the whole family. Wahid just texted in.
1: Yeah.
0: And Wahid's like, what do you think about the chicken roller coaster of the father? This is the fourth time you brought it up today.
1: I think delicious. It's putting rotisserie chicken on a different level entirely. So, it's giving rotisserie chicken a whole new meaning.
0: If you're a chicken.
1: Run.
0: No, if you're a chicken and you want to go have fun, guess what? There's a whole festival for you.
1: Yes. And yep. Life after death.
0: After death.
1: Takes on a whole new meaning.
0: Roller coasters, Ferris wheels, and more. Alas, it has been temporarily closed by the Fada municipality. We were talking about this earlier. After they found the meat to be contaminated or undercooked.
1: Undercooked and blood, bloody.
0: And for one sample. So they're shutting it down to test it some more. And we'll keep you updated with what's happening. But yeah, it's taken over social media here in Oman. And again, it's gone viral in many places around the world as well. So yeah, if they reopen, you can go and watch the chickens go at top speed up and
1: down. Oh my God, that feels like a cat's, like, heaven.
0: Yeah.
1: Do you know what I mean? Like, that's heaven for cats because they can just watch the chicken. It smells amazing. It has lots of movement. It's mesmerizing. What a great day out to spend with your cat.
0: That sounds like an amazing day.
1: Right?
0: Amazing. Good stuff. I'd be worried about the cat getting in the way of the roller coaster.
1: All good cats go to rotisserie chicken roller coaster heaven.
0: That sounds like it.
1: Yeah.
0: Okay. Do we have any more festivals?
1: No, yeah. No, okay. That's it.
0: Okay. Well, coming up next, we got Gin Blossoms with Follow You Down on 90.4.
1: Down to the rotisserie chicken.

0: Good morning, man. You're listening to Jumpstart on 90.4 live here in Studio 1 at the top of the hill of Madinat al-A'lam. Talal and Khairika here with you.
1: What's up?
0: And I don't know if you noticed, Khairika, but last Wednesday I sent in two words on Jumpstart.
1: You did. I ignored them.
0: It said Souq al-Haramiyah.
1: Yes.
0: The Souq of Thieves.
1: Yes.
0: And I forgot this place existed.
1: Oh, really? Okay. I went recently.
0: It's in Sarala, though.
1: The Souq al-Harami.
0: You have a Souq al-Harami here. What is it?
1: I think it's, gosh, I don't remember where. I don't know if it's in Ma'bir or Mualih or somewhere.
0: What does it do?
1: Well, if you ever lose your fridge, check there first.
0: Okay. They're different from Souq al-Harami of Sarana, okay? So I completely forgot about it because I haven't even thought about it in like 15 years. Souq al-Harami is the mobile phone souq in Salalah.
1: Interesting. Okay.
0: And back in the day, if you wanted the phone, this is like the days of Nokia and Motorola and Blackberries. You'd show up there and it'd be a gathering of like 50 people just standing around.
1: Okay.
0: And you go in and you're like, what do you have? And one guy's like, oh, I got the new Hassan Jismi phone.
1: Wait, is this like up? Like out in the open? Is it indoors? How does it work?
0: It's out in the open.
1: So there are mobile stores. Yeah.
0: There are mobile stores all up and down the street.
1: Yeah, okay.
0: You go, you try to sell your phone or you fix... This is back in the day when they used to just fix your phone.
1: Yeah.
0: Like it was fixable without, you know, changing the whole thing and spending hundreds of riyals. You fix your phone for like five riyals. But outside of that, this is where the haramiyah part, the thief part comes in. So you go in and you're like, okay, what are you selling? And the guy will be like, I'm selling the new Hassan Jismi. How much? 45 riyals.
1: Mm-hmm.
0: And you're like, I want it for 40. He's like, nah, and he'll go on to the next person. And the reason is, they say Souq al-Haramiyah, you never know where that phone's coming from.
1: Yeah.
0: But if somebody wanted to sell their phone very quickly, you just show up literally to this gathering. It's always in the evening time. You just tell them, hey, I'm selling my phone. I don't know if the gathering still happens like that. Because it's very unregulated.
1: It's not too different from the Souq al-Harami that we have here, no?
0: Well, I don't know. I honestly don't know.
1: Because, I mean, like, it's always the same thing.
0: I've never been to the same one here.
1: The thing that you said about, like, you never know where the thing is coming from. It holds true here.
0: Okay.
1: That's why I said, if you lose your fridge, check
0: first. That's quite a thing to lose.
1: I mean, well, not lose, you know what I mean? If your fridge is stolen or if your TV is stolen.
0: It's a very rare thing to have people's houses broken into here. Alhamdulillah. Magd is saying Souq al-Haram. I'm very sorry about that. Magd is saying Souq al-Harami is in Ma'bela.
1: There we go, Ma'bela.
0: In Ma'bela.
1: I wasn't sure.
0: And so he's also criticizing us for the longest music break that we've ever taken.
1: Well, don't criticize me. I'm not even on the other side.
0: Have you tuned
1: in
0: to other stations?
1: And I mean, we did three songs.
0: Bleeding Love. You telling me you didn't enjoy that month? I know that's your favorite song. I know you sing that to yourself.
1: My mother used to do a version of it, but I won't sing it. It's not radio friendly.
0: I'm so curious right now, but I'm gonna pull back on this one. I feel it is wise that I've gone into dangerous territory.
1: It's not terrible, but it's just, it's, you know.
0: Okay, well, Magd is also sharing. Oh, he said, I don't tune into other stations except for the classical one and you guys.
1: Nice.
0: Well, we're very happy to hear that. By the way, the classical one's actually ours too.
1: Yeah, it's popping.
0: Yeah, it's part of our department here at the station.
1: Literally just walk next door and it's there.
0: Yeah, shout out to Khaloud Zajali, who's our employee, who's in charge of that. And he's also sharing a video of his 3D printing.
1: Cool.
0: A sword, Virgil's sword specifically, from the video game Devil May Cry.
1: Mm-hmm.
0: And it's looking really cool, man. I wish you the best of that. I love people with hobbies.
1: Yeah.
0: But I do notice in your video that there's a big box of Brufen 600 MG. That's the strong one next to it. Are you okay, bro? Are you okay? Are you okay, Magd? Magd, are you okay? Are you okay, Magd? And Ali Guava is asking you to sing the song. No.
1: Oh my God.
0: Not happening. Saad al-Ma'mari Suchan. Says Soq al-Harami reminded me of the situation in the USA. If you lose your phone, in some cases you'll be able to find it in China being sold. I saw a video.
1: That's a long way to go to find your phone. Like, that's a long way to
0: go. I've seen them, but like I've seen videos of people who like cars were stolen, and they had like one guy had lost his realized his AirPods were in the car when it got stolen, and he looks it up. Okay, he remembers, and he looks it up, and this is days, just a few days later, his car's in the GCC, made it all the way across the world to the GCC.
1: You know what? It's actually funny that we're talking about cars right now, because I just saw a post, I think it was from Muscat Daily, saying that the cheap prices of importing cars are actually making new car purchases within the country more challenging, because why would you buy a brand new car when you can get something almost pseudo-new for much, much cheaper? I just saw the headline and then it's gone, so.
0: So just going through messages right now. Mogs is saying, yeah, I'm okay, but the painkillers are necessary when you listen to Aman FM. But he does, he responded to this saying, it's a joke. No, Mogs, it's okay, man. We still appreciate you tuning in.
1: Just tell us you hate us, Mogs. It's okay.
0: And Saad's like, the Yamato sword. Yes, that is the sword. Virgil's signature sword is named Yamato, and it's a dark forged katana originally left to him as a keepsake by his father, the Dark Knight Sparda. So that's very cool that, again, Mugs is building this one. What's Up is open to everybody. 724-4247 for the last 15 minutes of the show. We're going to take a 20-minute music break, and we'll be right back.
1: Yeah, because the show is 15 minutes long left, but we'll take a 20-minute long break.
0: I'm joking. We'll just play one song by Outlandish, who are a Danish band, by the way. They're Danish.
1: Comme si je n'existe pas. That one, Aisha, right?
0: Well, they sing Aisha in English, not in French. Cheb Khaled sings it in French. They did the remix, or a remake.
1: Sans un regard rendu. I'm kidding. Go on, continue.
0: They're a Danish band, although originally Latino and Pakistani.
1: Oh, okay, but yes. In Denmark, based in Denmark, yeah, I'm guessing.
0: And they sing in English.
1: Very cool.
0: Yeah. Also, Ahmed Mahrouqi is saying, I love listening to 90.4 Aman FM. I'm always listening to it. And Magd is, again, sharing about his sword. He actually made the sheath already. It's beautiful, and it's... really good, man. Looks really good, mashallah. Very, very nice. Very nice.
1: Very cool.
0: Ahmed Mahrouqi has said, he shared with us some reels earlier about Nadir al-Harthi. May she rest in peace. We did bring that up earlier in the show. Ahmed, you may have missed it. It's very sad. She was the woman who passed away during a hike in Pakistan after an avalanche.
1: Yeah.
0: And alhamdulillah, she is one of the few people who've been found so far from the hiking group. And the authorities are working on bringing her body back to Amman. Our condolences go out to her family, of course, and to all the people who knew her well. I know several people who knew her personally, and they said she was a fantastic woman. Allah yarhamha, ya Rab. Mathwa al firdaus al ada, ya Rab. And thank you for sharing, Ahmed. Now, again, our WhatsApp is open, 724-42-007. We'll be right back.
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3: Yo, El Moro's back. We still in here. Hey, yo, Murta, I can't believe we gonna do this again. You ready? Blaze it up for all my Moros out there.

Good morning, I'm on. You're listening to Jumpstart on 90.4 live here in Studio One at the top of the hill of Medina Tel Alam. Magda, I hope you're okay with that overly long musical break. My apologies. Now let's talk a little bit about what's going to be coming up today. We are going to be finishing off the show. Earlier, we premiered the latest episode of The Cultural Diary, which you find on our SoundCloud, atomnfm.om. And it's all about perfume and perfume culture in Oman and the Gulf. It is already episode 8 of The Cultural Diary. We'd love to hear from you guys what your thoughts are on the show. And maybe even let us know if there's something you specifically you'd like Tuqa to tackle. Because Tuqa has so far done a bunch of stuff. Karakteen, last week's episode was the Omani Turban, the Msar. She's done Lawati weddings, Belushi weddings, and there's more to come. Today's episode, as mentioned, perfume in Oman and the Gulf. And it'll play at 11, 3, and 7. We have another interview, which is, or rather, an interview that is coming up at 11:30.

0: 3:30 and 7:30, which Nadia did before she headed out on her holiday. And it's about thrifting in Oman. There's a thrift store coming to the country. So thrifting is coming back. And it's going to go into the idea of the importance of thrifting and not just throwing things away, especially the modern age of
1: consumerism,
0: fast fashion and consumerism.
1: They're bringing thrifting back. Yep. Get it?
0: Yes.
1: Okay.
0: Yes. And I wonder if you know.
1: No.
0: Thrifting in Tokyo.
1: No, that's not what I'm saying. Justin Timberlake.
0: You know, actually, speaking of very ADHD segue there, speaking of Han, the guy from Tokyo Drift and Fast and Furious, the guy who sits coolly on a sports car.
1: Yes.
0: The main character exits high school in Tokyo. Just became a whole meme a few months ago. Well, he's suddenly been appearing on my social media a lot, and I looked into it, and turns out he's coming out with a movie that he directed and he stars in called The Drifter, and it's about drifting cars.
1: Interesting.
0: So just as a heads up, that's going to be coming out soon, and he's doing the promotional rounds right now.
1: Cool.
0: And Mark saying, speaking about Tuka, what happened to Sara? I just remembered because they're both of Lawati. Are you guys still in contact? We miss Sara, but not Badur. Go back to your country, Badur. Go back to Ireland. Somebody misses Badur. This is like what happens now when like you're hurt and you're trying to act like, I don't miss you. You go away.
1: Being not defensive, but I know what you mean. Avoidant.
0: I never
1: or
0: liked you anyway.
1: Yeah.
0: Yeah. Well, Sara is doing her thing, and yes, in fact, we were in contact just yesterday, regular contact. She Miskina Sara, I'm just gonna share this quickly. So we have like a WhatsApp group of work, WhatsApp group, and there's some there were some people who they'd been in the group for a while, and this is work stuff, so I hit them up privately. I'm like, hey guys, I'm just gonna do a quick clean up of the group, and just know that you will always be in our hearts.
1: Yeah.
0: And I hit Sara up, and she's like, I want you to make it dramatic. I want you to say something terrible about me and then remove me. And I'm like, are you serious? And she's like, yes.
1: Dead serious.
0: Dead serious. So I told her, I'm like, I'm going to say, okay, out with the old, in with the new. I can't remember. What else did I say?
1: You're like, bye, Sara, or something like
0: that. I can't say it's been a pleasure.
1: Yeah.
0: And I tagged her, and then I removed her from the group.
1: Yep.
0: And the group went a little bit crazy. And, Sara was so happy. So, yeah, we missed Sara, too.
1: I'm assuming you sent her screenshots of the chat.
0: No, not the whole chat. Just I didn't send her any chats, unfortunately. But shout out to Sara Lawati, formerly of Jumpstart. Shout out to Badur, also formerly of Jumpstart. Shout out to Amal Bridishi, also formerly of Jumpstart. You didn't manage to catch her, though, Magd. She was here, the first co-host. And I'm in regular contact with all three. Badur sends me dad jokes at least once a week. I wish I could play half of them for you guys, but, she is just... She's something else. Badur is something else.
1: Well,
0: that's for sure.
1: Why can't you play them?
0: Let me just check the last one she said. Some of them are not exactly radio appropriate. Just give me a second.

0: Okay, I just had to double check that. My apologies. Thank you for sticking with us, guys. So, yeah, this is the last one she sent me. It's actually been about 2 weeks since she sent this.
1: What do you call an angry French aunt?
0: What do you call an angry French aunt?
1: Croissant. A croissant. Do you get it? When someone is cross and they're angry.
2: Croissant.
1: She's an aunt. A croissant.
0: I just get sent these randomly by Badur. Just out of the blue. That's what I

0: get just randomly, almost every week. Cross, of course, meaning angry.
1: Angry.
0: Mog just saying, Emin, the soap host, the soap birthday co-host. And that...
1: The what?
0: So every year, she sends me a Lifebuoy soap for my birthday.
1: Oh, okay, okay, okay.
0: And we don't know why.
1: Okay.
0: She just found a reminder one day on her calendar saying, Vlad's birthday, send him a Lifebuoy. And she lives in Germany, okay? So every year, she finds a different person to show up and give me a Lifebuoy soap. For to this day, it's been 3 years running, and I have no idea why. She doesn't know why, and I've just been collecting the Lifebuoy soaps.
1: I mean, look, you've got soap for guests when they visit.
0: Yeah, I do. Although, I don't know, man. It's just, I don't like keeping the Lifebuoy soap myself, because whenever I wash my face, it just stings my eyes.
1: Well,
0: but it's fantastic for actually, like, it feels clean.
1: I don't think it's meant for the face, is it?
0: I'm a man, okay? You should be grateful. I just wash my hands as
1: I don't think I should be grateful for anything, especially not basic hygiene.
0: Well, Magda's saying, when she came back, Emel, on the radio, like, I don't like her much. I don't wash my hands just like you, Talal. So, like, I'm insulted by the idea of washing my hands with soap just like you, Talal. So I relate to you. I don't know who you're talking about, bro. Saad al-Ma'ma, wait, Ahmed Mahrouqi says, I miss them both as well. Saad al-Ma'mari says, there's apparently a new Fast and Furious series coming out soon too, being worked on for Peacock TV.
1: Oh,
0: Vin Diesel will be involved. We did not need that.
1: Wow.
0: We did not need that.
1: Because we're running out of new content, right,
0: exactly,
1: guys?
0: Oh, my God. Speaking of, it's the show's over. DJ Saleh Masruri has just walked in, our sound engineer. So we're actually going to be switching to our playlist. Thanks, guys, for tuning in. Don't forget, Muscat Candid's question of the day is up on our Instagram, adamanafam.om. Sunset Drive is going to be on later with Yusuf, a.k.a. Bubs. And we're going to play you some music right now. Thank you, Khairika.
1: Thank
0: you to everybody who's been texting in. Have a fantastic day, everybody. It's all over to the good hands of DJ Saleh Al-Masruri. Goodbye.
1: Ciao. 90.3.

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1: About Arabic and French fragrance, all people in Middle East here, especially in Oman, like Arabic fragrance. Like men, like more fresh fragrance. We have here some Tobacco 01. This one is different fragrance. We have honey, apple, like tobacco, sweetie.
0: Earlier in January of this year, I visited the Oman Perfume Exhibition, and it was quite the sensory experience. This is the most testers I have received ever.
1: Coconut, vanilla, this perfume is very, very nice. For female more, but you can use
0: this. Got me thinking about people's evident love for perfumes here. I never thought of myself as perfume obsessed. I use one or two perfumes at a time, then dispose. No fragrance gets special treatment here, which is exactly why the concept of hoarding perfumes and obsessing over the next new release is so foreign to me. As I walked around, I caught a girl moving from one stall to another, very immersed and seemingly having a good time. So I approached her.
2: So, hi, I'm Michelle.
0: Michelle is an Australia-based 16-year-old girl who spent part of her childhood here.
2: I've been here since I was a child, but then I had to move away.
0: I was curious to know how she reads Armani's perfume habits.
2: They really like, when if it's something that they really like perfumes, they'll go all out. They love perfumes. And it's very different from Australia because some of them don't even wear perfumes there. And it's crazy. They wear like body sprays. And then I just go walking around, okay, because I lived in Oman. And I'll be walking around there and then suddenly I'm bombarded with questions. What perfume are you using? What is this? It's so good. And it could be like a basic perfume from like Ruwi, anywhere. And it's so good. And it's like, Omanis, like they know their scents.
0: And she's right. Perfumes are all the rage in this region. Think about it. When families host gatherings with friends or even strangers, what happens after the meal is served? They're given oils or sprays for their hands to eliminate food smells. In many Arab or Omani weddings, there are perfume stalls for the guests to try from. In gatherings, someone may walk around with a mabkhara, so everyone can pass their clothes

or hair through the smoke served, like Pure de Foire frankincense or Luban. Wood chips soaked in oils, resin blends, or a blend of reed, musk, spices, florals, or synthetic aroma compounds.

light fragrances, the very airy fragrances, very, very like flowery tones, you know, the lily of the valley type fragrances, or even bergamot, very, very light. But I think here in Amman, what I found from Arabs, they embrace the rich, earthy fragrances, and they last longer. And yeah, it's just rich, I have to say. It's just the fragrance is very rich. It lingers. It's longer lasting.

0: Her talking about longer-lasting scents led me to the concept of layering. It often looks like this: oil on the skin, musk, amber, oud, rose, spray perfume on clothes, then bakhur, and sometimes a hair mist or spray on top. The idea is to create depth and longevity. Climate plays a role here. The brutal heat and humidity speed up evaporation of lighter tones in perfume, which calls for higher concentrations and heavier base notes. And that's why oud is a favorite among many. Oud in particular has heavy historical and religious weight and has been used in mosques for centuries.
1: People here, they are very smart about it. They're very intelligent about how they layer it so that it lasts long. I think Westerners too, they do it in a different way. They just spray. So they'll mix perfumes, and they'll spray one perfume with another that they think mixes well. Or they'll do like just a body wash that smells good, and then the perfume on top, right? Or sometimes oil. But I think here there's like a science to it, and very scientific, and it lasts long.
0: When we talk about depth, we can't skip on amouage. To give a little context to those of you who are unfamiliar, amouage is a luxury Omani perfume house that started in 1983. It was founded by His Highness Sayyid Hamad bin Hamoud al-Busaidi at the request of the late Sultan Qaboos bin Said. May God rest his soul. Their scents tend to be rich and deep rather than fresh in the Western sense, and they brand their perfumes as the gift of kings, scents worthy of royalty and dignitaries. One or two sprays of amouage guidance and you're set for the rest of the week.
1: It's very succulent, I have to say. I love it.
0: I have to say though, recently in beauty spaces on social media such as TikTok or Instagram, I constantly hear people saying, if you want the ultimate glow up, the recipe is simple. Korean skincare, Indian hair care, Chinese makeup, and Arab perfumery. So yes, brands like Amouage, Latafa, Swiss Arabian, Rasasi, and other Arabic brands have recently been receiving so much love from other parts of the world. And if we want to keep it realistic, why leave a hole in your wallet with a $130 designer perfume when you can get the same projection, if not better, for half the price? This recent hype makes sense. I will say though, for some Gulf Arabs, fragrances function the way watches, cars, or handbags do. Wealth signaling. Oud quality, oil concentration, longevity, whether it's synthetic or natural, these are cues people here learn to observe. That being said, it's normal to see people investing in tiny bottles worth hundreds. Scent here transcends being decorative. Hope you leave this episode and suddenly start registering scent in a way you didn't before. If you'd like to keep up with the station's latest updates, follow us on Instagram at omanfm.om and follow me at tuqatalks. Special thanks to Abdullah Al-Mawali for editing and mixing this piece. This has been The Cultural Diary with Tuqa Lawati on 90.4 Oman FM. 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
1: 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You're listening to Aman FM, and this is Nadia Attai. In the studio today, I am pleased to welcome Nadine El-Tweya, who is set to open Aman's first thrift shop, Chicago, in August. Stay tuned for a conversation about local stigmas around used clothing and how they may be changing, as well as insights into the sustainable clothing model that thrift shops can provide. Thank you for being here with us today.
2: Thank you for having me.
1: Can we have a definition of thrifting culture?
2: Sure. So I'll give you my definition. The way I see thrifting culture is it's a culture of preserving and seeing the value in items in general, furniture, clothing, jewelry, and allowing it to circulate rather than just tossing it away. And it also ties a lot into community because thrifting, a big part of thrifting is giving clothes a second life, clothes that had value to somebody else and a history.
1: Do you know where the origin of this act of thrifting clothing came from?
2: I don't think I know the origin, but I think thrifting is such a basic act because essentially what you're doing is you're buying a secondhand item and or you're trading it because a lot of thrift stores have store credit or so essentially you're trading an item for another. So I think it's very basic. I don't know how far or when it started, but I think ever since people started exchanging and trading, thrifting was a thing.
1: Before we go into how things have changed, what does the scene look like to you right now?
2: So in terms of Oman, I think thrifting has actually existed for a long time. We have Souq al-Jama'ah. There's multiple charities in Oman right now that have their own warehouses with piles and piles of clothes that have been donating. There's also a charity shop in Ruwi by Dar al-Ata, and that's open to the public. And they sell secondhand clothes. They sell clothes from different stores, like dead stock. So I think thrifting has existed in Oman for a long time. I just think that people weren't really aware of it. And then there's also the underground culture of ukay-ukays, which is by the Filipino community in Oman. It's a lot bigger in other Middle Eastern countries like the UAE, but it does exist in Oman. There's actually two recently opened thrift stores by Filipinos that I've been to in Oman.
1: Let's go. And so as for this being probably an Omani-owned initiative, right? As for this being Omani, have you found that people have just a cultural resistance towards openly owning and buying used clothing?
2: Absolutely. I think there's a lot of stigma around the idea of buying secondhand clothes, and I understand it. So I did a survey of 127 students to get an idea on what the local perspective on thrifting is. And there's definitely a fear of the clothing being low quality or being dirty or not hygienic. And then the third one would be people are worried about how other people would perceive them as in this is, why are you buying secondhand? Do you not have money? So on and so forth. So I think that's the negative side of things. But I do think there are a lot of people who are interested in thrifting, and I've gotten a lot of positive feedback. A lot of people have been asking for specific styles of clothing, stuff like that.
1: Why, though, do you think Omanis in particular would feel maybe put off by owning something that was owned before them?
2: I think it ties to ego and also ties to the idea of donated clothing being, or clothing that's coming in secondhand would be like waste or damaged, or they assume that only new clothes have value and old clothes do not, which I think is a bad way to look at secondhand clothing. Because a lot of the times when people come in and they donate their clothes to thrift stores, it's not because the clothes are damaged most of the time. Sometimes it's just, you know, you bought a lot of new clothes and you want to get rid of them, or you bought a piece of clothing that you can't return because, I don't know, you just like gone past the point of returning it, or you never wore it, it's been years. So sometimes the clothing that comes in is completely new, or it's just something that was barely worn, or even if it has been worn, it's been taken care of. So there's a lot of misconceptions about it, and I think that's why people are put off from it.
1: So you're opening up a thrift store, and it's called Chicago. Could you tell us a little bit more about it and maybe the business model behind it?
2: So specifically in regards to Chicago, the idea of this thrift store is inspired

0: by a thrift store that exists already in New York. It's called Buffalo Exchange. And essentially what I loved about that thrift store is that it involves the community a lot because it accepts donations, and your donation of your clothes becomes either store credit or cash. So you're not only contributing to this experience, but you're also able to take something out of it, to give and take. Obviously, ideally over the years, I'd like to curate more and more what goes in, but for now, it's definitely going to be a more original thrift store experience where you really get to look through and see what you like, what you don't like. It'll be a much wider range of clothing. So the business model is we take in clothing, whether that's locally through donations or we source it from outside of Amman by curating, and we either give out store credit or cash, and people can buy from the thrift store.
1: And why did you decide to name it Chicago, which is sort of like an American name, but I noticed the spelling is different?
0: So the name Chicago has a lot of sentimental value to me. So my family live in Al Amarat, in a specific area called Medinat Nahda. And this area is known by a lot of locals there, and I think a few outside of Amarat, as Chicago. And it's said the way I spelt it. And I always used to wonder, why is it Chicago? Like, that's a place in America, but it's not. I mean, it is, but it's also a place in Amman. And a big part of why I named the store Chicago is because my grandma taught me a lot about the value of clothes. And she had this very positive habit or gesture that she still does, in which she collects the clothes from her grandchildren, herself, and her family members, and she donates them to people in Africa, to people in need. And my mom has the same habit. And I think this is it's a very caring gesture, and it ties in a lot to like community. And we've always learned the value of things from her. So I thought that connected with me, and that's why I named the brand Chicago.
1: And this is set to open in August, correct?
0: Yes.
1: So in your view, why do you think now is the right time for a thrift store in Amman?
0: I have two reasons as to why I think now is the time to introduce thrifting to Amman. The first reason is I feel like our generation has cares a lot more about individuality. And a big part of thrifting is individuality, finding a unique item that has a unique history and story. And tying back into individuality, our generation care about their individual style. And a big part of thrifting is you get to kind of curate that. You get to find pieces that align with who you are rather than just going with what everyone else is wearing, right? And so that's my first reason. I think individuality is rising and people care about that. The second reason is a lot of our generation and a lot of people in Amman are now becoming more aware of the impact of clothing going into landfills and the need for us to care about global warming and the impact we have on the environment. So sustainability is something also Vision 2040 is pushing. And a big part of thrifting is sustainability, right? It's circulating clothes, making sure they get one more chance before they end up, for example, in the landfill. There's like 92 million tons of clothing annually from the fashion industry that goes into landfills. So just thrifting allows for a little bit less to go into that. And I think that our generation, or not just our generation, but people in general, with the way we're becoming, with the way everyone's online, we're just seeing more of this. So they have that knowledge, and this is a way that they can do something about it.
1: Can you say a little more too about how thrifting helps with sustainability?
0: Essentially how it works with donating your clothes, right, is you donate your clothes and they go to the donation box, and then they go to people in need. Now, we assume that the amount of clothes we donate all goes to, like, every person in need takes, like, is desperate for, like, clothes. But that's not reality, right? So a lot of those clothes go into big warehouses and then get shipped out of Amman. So they go to the UAE, to recycling centers. And if they don't go to a recycling center, they go to whatever next warehouse. And at some point in that journey, the clothing ends up in a landfill, in somebody else's country, and just pollution, and they don't degrade because a lot of it is polyester and stuff like that. Where thrifting comes in to kind of save the planet is it's one more step before it goes to the landfill. If you'd start by donating your clothes to a thrift store, essentially what you're doing is you're saying one more chance, right? And then after that, because at the end of the day, thrift stores also donate their clothes, like we need it to circulate as well, then it goes down the same route. But the more people thrift, the less clothes end up in the landfill, and the demand for new, lower quality clothing also goes down.
1: Thank you. I have, I think, two more questions, and one of them is about you and why you felt inspired to bring this to Oman. Like, what is it from the life you've lived that, and the life you live here also, that showed you this is something you wanted to bring and start here?
0: So I learned about thrifting or experienced thrifting at a very young age. When I was really young, I was in Washington, D.C., and my mom took me to this huge thrift store called Uniqlo. And it had toys and a bunch of other things, but for me, it was toys. And I was super excited to just kind of see all these cool vintage toys and these cool things. And I just really enjoyed the experience. I loved that everything was so different and everything was so affordable. So you have more, you're able to go home with more. And I really enjoyed that. And I still to this day enjoy thrifting. I love that everything is different. I love that you leave the store with something that nobody else, it's very unlikely that somebody else has. I love that specific items have stories to them in flea markets. I've had a lot of experiences where I'd ask about an item. I'd be like, oh, how old is this? And then the person would be like, oh, that's my grandmother's, or that's my, they'd have a whole story behind it. And I thought it was really cool. It's kind of like you're taking an item and putting it in your closet and it becomes like, you know, your closet kind of becomes like a museum. Every piece has a story. And sometimes you also find things that have a lot of value that's not maybe sentimental, but let's, for example, like a designer piece. And then you're just super happy. You're like, oh my God, I got this amazing bargain. So this is the value it has to me. I've always enjoyed it. I always found it really fun.
1: I don't know if this is connected to something that I saw that your business might be doing, but I saw you have that the tag Minwin.
0: Yes. So I have two reasons why I chose that to be part of kind of the mini launch campaign for Chicago. The first reason is because I hear Minwin a lot from everyone. I hear it when people are asking where I'm from because people don't know if I'm Omani or not. Whether that's when my hair is curly or I don't have the scarf on, or I have the scarf on, I think they assume I'm from somewhere else, maybe because I'm speaking English. Well, I do speak Arabic, but you know, yeah. I think maybe they hear a little bit of an accent when I speak English and they're like, where's she from? So I thought that was really cool. And then the other reason is it's more tied to clothing is, you know, when you buy something really cool in Amman or you're wearing something really nice, people are always like, oh, Minwin, you know, where's it from? Where's it from? So I thought that tied a lot into thrifting because what you're wearing is people are going to ask, where's it from?
1: Yeah, I think people are very drawn to clothes that have a story to tell behind them. I think you're right to incorporate that.
0: Yeah.
1: Because it is also, I think the reluctance to want to go into thrifting or buy used clothing, it has to do with like an internal narrative we have already about it.
0: Yeah.
1: And I think reframing it as, no, this has its own story to tell you that you can also bring into your life and yeah. make part of your story. I think that's so beautiful.
0: Yeah.
1: And give us some more information about when your shop will be opening.
0: So I can't give a date, but I will say that it's opening in August, which is very soon. And I'm really excited.
1: Yeah, it's really,
0: very, very soon.
1: It's like 2 weeks.
0: Oh, don't remind me. But I have something I want to say. I don't know how you can put it in. A lot of people assume that thrift store clothing is like dirty and old and this and this and that, and it's full of germs and you don't know what people did in it because somebody else wore it. But I think people completely ignore that when you go into the mall and you buy clothes, that multiple people have worn it before you because there's changing rooms and you also don't know how the person before you's hygiene was. At the end of the day, either whichever store you go to, you're going to have to wash your clothes when you go home. I'd hope so.
1: You should.
0: Yeah. And the other thing is, so that the argument to this was, oh, but I buy my clothes online, so nobody tries them on. But then if you're buying your clothes from like Shein or all these like fast fashion brands, and I'm not going to say that I don't, but if you're buying your clothes from these fast fashion brands, why do you think that it's so cheap? It's not because the factory is hygienic. There's a lot of cases of like rat infestations and just in general, like the clothes not being clean in those factories, because that's just how it is. I think all over the world, you have to wash your clothes when you get them. You don't know where they were. You don't know the trip here, the boat, what was on. But yeah.
1: If someone's coming in with used clothes, will you guys be also like taking them through the wash as well? Or are you going to require that they come in with their clothes pre-laundered?
0: Ideally, I would love for people to wash their clothes before giving them to us. I think that's something that people should do in general before donating in any sense. Like my mother, when she donates clothes, she folds them. She makes sure they're clean. She doesn't just take them off of her back and put them in a bag. You know, when you're donating clothes to people in need or a thrift store, I would hope that you bring them in clean. So we don't wash them, but

0: this is something that I feel like is the responsibility of the person who's bringing it in and the responsibility of the person who's taking that piece home.
1: Definitely.
0: Yeah.
1: Definitely. Okay, good to know. And so as for your store, where can people find more information?
0: For now, on our Instagram page and very soon on our website.
1: And what is your Instagram page?
0: It's Chicago. So Chicago.
1: I'm very excited for you. I love thrift stores.
0: I'm glad. I can't wait to see you in our thrift store.
1: I love sick. I'm also half Filipino, so that's why I'm like, the ukay,
0: oh,
1: ukay.
0: I didn't know
1: tradition
0: that.
1: Is like very, it's something I resonate
0: I
1: with.
0: I love ukay, ukay.
1: Me too.
0: When I first moved here, I couldn't find a thrift store, but then I was working with Filipinos in a cafe and they were like, Nadine, do you know what an ukay, ukay is? I was like, what is an ukay, ukay? And they're super exclusive here. Like, they usually only take in Filipinos.
1: Yeah.
0: So I was, like, very grateful and blessed that they had allowed me to enter this sacred area.
1: Yeah, this, like, private little world where this exchange is very much happening.
0: It's so cool. I love ukay ukays.
1: Well, we are going to love Chicago. Chicago.
0: So.
1: Am I saying it right?
0: Yes. Okay. I think people say it differently. Like, Chicago, it's fine. Both ways work.
1: Perfect. I'm excited to be there. And I know many people who are going to be as well. That was my interview with Nadine El-Tuaya about thrifting culture in Oman and how her thrift store, Chicago, is opening in August. Stay updated through their Instagram page, Chicago. So it's spelled Chiikago. And also stay tuned to what we're up to at omanfm.om. This interview will be available on our SoundCloud. That was Nadia Tai on Oman FM.

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0: 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Happy Sunday, it's the 2nd of August. Look at this, new month. Hoping for new weather. Maybe new hopes, maybe new dreams. How are you feeling, my dear listener? My name is Isma Riyami. This is your nation station, Oman FM, and we are live in Studio One. Welcome in the studio here with me, my co-host for the day. My co-host for the day.
1: This is the P1UTO, the one, not the two. It's your boy, Plutoski.
0: Listen, as long as the one and it's not the two.
1: Facts.
0: What if you were the 14?
1: If I was the 14,
0: yeah,
1: I genuinely changed my name. I can't be the 14.
0: So that will give you a reason to have a new nickname. Do you think you're going to have different nicknames for a very long time in your life? Because it's been switching up a lot, and I love it. I don't hate it. You do you. However, do you think this is going to be an ongoing tradition, like every year, every other season? It's maybe like, every time you change schedule because of university.
1: It's more of like altering the same name, but finding creative ways to say it. It's like it's Pluto at the end of the day, but instead of an L, it's one, because I'm the one that takes no L's.
0: You know what's crazy? That's very Gen Z.
1: Yeah.
0: I just had to say it.
1: Yeah, this is like textbook
0: Gen Z. Gen Z 101.
1: Yo! This how you know this show's gonna be good.
0: You and I could vibe like this.
1: But honestly, yes.
0: Yo, give us a daily show.
1: You wanna hear my voice daily? Are you sure about that?
0: No, I am absolutely sure. I am absolutely sure that I will be devastated and annoyed every single week. However,
1: content.
0: For content, man. For the love of the game, though.
1: For the love of the game.
0: I will tolerate it.
1: High blood pressure.
0: For the love of the game.
1: High blood pressure every day.
0: Yeah, don't talk about high blood pressure. Do you know why?
1: Why?
0: Because my dad wasn't feeling well. And it's due to high blood pressure.
1: Oh, I'm skiing.
0: He shout out to you, Baba Salamat. And I hope you do get well soon.
1: Indeed.
0: You know, I don't know what's up. I think it's in the family.
1: It might be in the weather, too. John Jacob texted earlier.
0: JJ, what's up?
1: Biggest JJ. I'm not going to lie. Mm. I'm starting to like JJ a lot more.
0: Love JJ. JJ's a super fan.
1: He texted in earlier, and we told him we had technical issues in the studio. And then he was like, technical gremlins, absolutely not letting y'all go on air. And then the second he sent that, we went on air. He was like, never mind, I spoke too soon. So we are here,
0: you know
1: JJ.
0: What? JJ, you manifested this.
1: Yes.
0: Okay? It's because of you. We're officially back on air.
1: Yes. See? Official thank you. Official thank you from us to you, man. Yes.
0: Well, we're here hanging out with you all the way to 3 p.m. And we've got what? We've got the question of the day coming at us hot and steamy. I also want to keep you updated with your weather before we get into any spicy details. However, I think we could get away with introducing the question of the day.
1: Yes.
0: Yeah?
1: Do you want me to take it away?
0: Let's do it.
1: What's completely overpriced but people keep buying? The question of the day for this week is, what's completely overpriced but people keep buying? You can answer the question of the day on our WhatsApp at 7244207 or on our Instagram at omanfm.om.
0: Now, JJ, what's completely overpriced but people keep buying? This one's for you. We need to hear your answer.
1: Ironically, he already did answer before, like before the start of the show.
0: Oh!
1: Yeah.
0: Come on. This is why we have love for JJ.
1: Oh, he sent us flowers.
0: Oh, that's so sweet.
1: He says flowers for y'all.
0: I love flowers.
1: And there are roses. And the guy who's holding them is very good look. Okay, that's just me. Sorry.
0: What's going on?
1: The guy who's holding them is an actor, and I know him. He's very good looking. That's just my opinion. Anyhow, you know what I did this weekend?
0: I love that you appreciate beauty.
1: Of course, openly.
0: But try and do that after working hours.
1: He's an actor. He'll never know me. Like, it's fine. If you need, I'll be lucky. But what happened this weekend, though? Can I have, like, 1 minute just to talk about what I did this weekend? I did something special.
0: No.
1: Okay.
0: No. You can't have 1 minute. We got to go on a break and come back and do a show. We're already, like, 50 minutes late to start the show.
1: It's fine.
0: Due to technical issues.
1: No, it's fine. It's fine.
0: Then how about this?
1: No, it's fine. I don't need anything. It's fine.
0: My dear listener, if you want to hear what Ahmed has to say, if you would like to hear him talk for 1 minute about his weekend, WhatsApp us on 7244-2007. All you gotta do is WhatsApp us Ahmed's weekend, and he gets to do this. That's it. If you wanna hear it, then you need to let me know on 7244-2007. Just WhatsApp us Ahmed's weekend. If I receive 4 text messages, I said what I said.
1: JJ, please come and be the
0: okay?
1: first one.
0: If you got, I got. If we get 4 messages saying Ahmed's weekend, Ahmed gets to have, or gets to bless us with a recap of his weekend. How's that?
1: Not fair, but I'll take what I can.
0: You'll take what you can?
1: I'm calling on Ali Guava, JJ, everybody, please. Sue, I'm summoning all of the guys. Nalumino, anybody. Anybody, guys.
0: Write Ahmed's weekend, and then he will be able to have to give us a brief about his weekend.
1: Yes.
0: However, we are asking you the question of the day for today. What's completely overpriced, but people keep buying? To be honest, I'm looking for shady answers today.
1: A lot of them.
0: Why not?
1: Yes.
0: Why not?
1: Let's throw shade.
0: You know, why not? Why not? We're going on to a short break, and we will be back. Nina Simone, and I'll be back with your weather.

0: 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It's Esma here, and here's your weather update. Temperatures ranging between 44 to 31 degrees outside of Muscat. It's partly cloudy skies along the coastal areas of Dhofar and its mountains, with chances of some drizzle. Medium to high cloud advection over most of the Sultanate, with some cloud development and isolated rain, along with occasional thunder showers associated with downdraft over parts of Al Hajar Mountains towards today's afternoon and evening. Chances of dust rising over the desert and open areas of the Sultanate. Predicting chances of late night to early morning low clouds or mist over the coastal areas of South Al-Sharqiyya, Al-Wusta, and the coastal areas of Oman Sea. The sea state is rough along the coastal areas of the Arabian Sea, with a maximum wave height of 4 metres, while it's light along the rest of the coastal areas of Oman, with a maximum wave height of 1.25 metres. Humidity levels are ranging between 36 to 85% outside of Muscat. 81 to 89% in Salalah, so always remember to stay hydrated. 90.4 Oman FM, it's Esma here, and that was your weather update.
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0: 90.4 Oman FM. It's Esma and Ahmed, and we are back.
1: Yes, and we have a couple messages to start us off because we are asking y'all the question of the day. And
0: yes,
1: the question,
0: we're asking you the question of the day.
1: Yes, we're asking you the question of the day for today, which is what's completely overpriced but people keep buying? Now, I have a message which came in earlier today from John Jacob. He said, hello. Answer for today's question of the day. Something I've noticed is that people keep buying new cars, like the top-end models of the same car, even if they're not financially well-off, i.e. being financially irresponsible.
0: Huh.
1: So he's talking about, like, imagine you have a Nissan Altima, and then you go buy a newer version of the Nissan Altima.
0: I hear you, but don't people kind of do that as well about, like, phones, like iPhones, for example?
1: Yeah, I think we've gotten a couple of those answers, but I just don't understand why people buy newer cars if their cars are just fine.
0: I mean, I don't know, really.
1: Even if
0: you're
1: well off.
0: Maybe it's. I don't think it's about that. It's about status, I think. Or maybe people want to feel better about themselves, or they want to feel like they're keeping up with the trend.
1: Yeah, if you keep up with the trend by buying cars, I need to be your friend. What type of money do you have?
0: Yeah.
1: What type of money you have?
0: But then, like, according to JJ, most of these purchases is even, you know, sometimes happen when someone can't afford them.
1: Yeah.
0: You still want to hang out around those people?
1: Never. Financially irresponsible. Sounds immature to me. Childish.
0: I don't know, man, because I, like, you know, like... I want to say I am financially responsible. I can be.
1: I can vouch.
0: But Ahmed, you should relate to this.
1: Me?
0: Just a little bit.
1: Me?
0: Just a little bit.
1: What did I...
0: For some context, my dear listener, he's my colleague. I've known him for, a year now?
1: Yeah, a year and a
0: bit. I know he's extremely financially irresponsible.
1: Extremely is a bit much. Extremely is a bit
0: much. You're right. Extremely is a bit much. Just financially irresponsible.
1: Just is okay. Yeah.
0: Just financially irresponsible.
1: Well, I wouldn't say irresponsible. I'll just say he's having fun.
0: There was
1: sometimes.
0: This one time. I think this was like 2-3 months into knowing Ahmed and meeting him and having him join the team. And he says this to me, and I quote, Don't leave me on payday in city center.
1: Yeah, that's true. I did say that.
0: Because I will just come out of it broke.
1: I did say that. And I did end up buying a PlayStation. So.
0: And he had a really nice meal at Barista. All in the same day.
1: My God. I spent for no reason. I was just buying appetizers for no reason. I was just trying stuff.
0: You were just trying stuff.
1: I would like take 2 bites out of like a shrimp starter and then just like, that's enough. I eat with chopsticks and everything. You know, I was fine dining, Asma. I was fine dining. I was having fun. I went to Gadgets. I was like, what's the newest headphones you guys have? But let me just get some headphones for no reason.
0: But I want the latest ones.
1: Yeah.
0: For no good reason.
1: Just because I'm financially responsible. We have a message from Tariq answering a question for today.
0: Shout out to you, Tariq.
1: He says, hey guys, love y'all, Asma and Ahmed. I think airport food, designer clothes, and bottled water are overpriced.
0: You know what? I think Gucci anything is overpriced.
1: I think any designer brand period is overpriced. Not all of them.
0: Because
1: actually,
0: the production wouldn't... Not all of them, but I think the production wouldn't be as expensive as they end up selling it to us for.
1: They sell you the name. It's way cheaper. The production of like a Gucci bag.
0: I know,
1: it
0: man.
1: Is very cheap. See, but they just sell you because it's Gucci. Like, that's why. It's, I don't know what happens with the quality or with what they call it to be the quality. I just think that it's stupid to buy things like this. And I don't have the utmost respect for people who do it when they're not financially well off. And even when you are, like, you don't see Elon Musk rock.

0: rocking Balenciaga.
1: You don't know that. Maybe he's rocking something way more expensive and quiet.
0: It's just black tees. Like, it's black tee, hoodies. Like, it's just anything calm. You don't have to go over the top.
1: Well, honestly, I feel like I don't keep up with Elon as much as you do.
0: Oh, yeah. I'm not
1: so
0: the biggest.
1: I might not know about his fashion choices like that.
0: They're horrible. Don't test it.
1: Really?
0: Yeah, they're very bad.
1: Huh.
0: He just wears black and white.
1: What's completely overpriced, but people keep buying? That is what we're asking you today on the show. My dear listener, what's completely overpriced? You know this thing is expensive.
0: Way more than it should
1: be. But then people are still buying it anyway. WhatsApp us your answers on 7244-2007. That is 7244-2007. There's a chance our boss Abdullah's tuned in.
0: Yes.
1: So he shout out to you, Abdullah. Tell us what's completely overpriced, but you still keep buying. I don't know. I feel like
0: we're highlighting him now.
1: I want to get personal, you know?
0: I think I know which one it is for Abdullah. He keeps buying his coffee.
1: Although really?
0: It's like... He bought, I think it was, correct me if I'm wrong, those things are wrong, guys. I think Vietnamese coffee or something like that.
1: Vietnamese coffee? Well, Abdullah, you're going to have to correct this. What's up, us on 72? I'm asking my boss.
0: Yes.
1: What's up, us on 7244-2007, as if he doesn't have, you know, the number.
0: As if he doesn't have the number.
1: In his phone.
0: True. He, like, runs the WhatsApp or something. There was also a point in Tariq's message that wouldn't respond to airport food. And you would know a lot about this because you're in and out the airport.
1: What are you trying to say?
0: I'm trying to say that you're well-traveled. You go to the airport more than you go to the gas station.
1: I wish.
0: I wish. I know.
1: I wish. But honestly, because I've been interested in traveling the past couple of years, I know a lot of hacks today. I know a lot of hacks. I know when to book, how to book.
0: Tuesday, 6 a.m. That's my hack.
1: That's actually a very good time.
0: You save a lot of money if you go early in the morning.
1: Not a lot, but you save some money. And then, you know, book your ticket in incognito.
0: Why?
1: Just trust me.
0: Okay.
1: I saw it on Instagram. I saw this hack, this travel hack on Instagram, and I thought it was interesting.
0: Okay.
1: I have yet to try it, but I think we should.
0: I see you. We have messages from our boy JJ.
1: What's up, JJ?
0: He says, I've got two for today. Answers, he says. University textbooks. Paying like 50 reals only for the publishing professor to change a single comma and require a new edition. So he's saying, you're paying 50 reals for a book only for the professor to change a comma in the textbook and require you to buy another book now. Because there's an extra comma.
1: You know, I've had this feeling for a very long time in my life. I was quite irritated seeing books be so expensive in general. Some books are just too expensive.
0: We're not even asking
1: for
0: them.
1: They're too expensive. And I mean, I get it. Some books are harder to put together than others. But my, some of these books are really pricey.
0: Thank God for soft copy. We just go online. I'm never buying a textbook. Just know that. I'm never buying a textbook. The edition is available online.
1: Yeah, but then I totally get it. But reading from paper is so much better than reading off of a screen. And healthier. I'm just convinced.
0: I know it is.
1: We need to use less screens in general. And I just feel like, also, like, you might not relate to this, because I know it's not completely your thing, but I love the smell of a new book.
0: You're special, Asma.
1: No, I'm not. I am not cray-cray. There's so many
0: you
1: other
0: like
1: people.
0: You like the smell of a book, Asma.
1: Yes, the smell of a new book, the smell of a new car, the smell of a new bag. I like the smell of new things.
0: Because that's all you get. Come on, brand new. We don't get the used. We go from the brand itself. But new, so you get a new book, you open it, go,
1: Yes.
0: Wow. Okay. Well, I would not relate to reading, period, but let alone book. Okay. So I'm just going
1: to. I forget this is irrelevant to you. What's completely overpriced, but people keep buying?
0: We have another message from JJ. He says, also, wedding packages. Adding the world.
1: What do you mean, wedding packages?
0: What
1: does JJ mean?
0: Hey, I'm not gonna be the one saying it, but
1: you have to say it. The phone is in your hand.
0: He says, adding the word wedding to a standard vanilla cake instantly multiplies the price tag by 100.
1: Huh?
0: He says adding the word wedding to any cake instantly boosts the price tag by 100.
1: Okay. You know what, JJ? You have offended every cake maker. No. Be listening to this.
0: I stand with him.
1: You stand with
0: him? I stand with JJ. Yeah. No. Because now I get it, though. An iced vanilla cake, okay? A normal vanilla cake. If you add the word wedding vanilla cake, it's now 180 reals. Why? It was 50 reals.
1: Can I ask you something?
0: Tell me.
1: Have you ever made a cake? Have you ever baked a cake in your life?
0: I have.
1: Was it great?
0: Atrocious, Asma. Atrocious. I didn't want to have it myself.
1: So it was good, it was bad?
0: It was bad.
1: Okay, it was bad. Yes. All right.
0: So I did make a good one.
1: Okay, you made a good one. Yes. Did it look pretty?
0: Yeah, a little bit.
1: How pretty? As pretty as a vanilla iced wedding cake?
0: No, I want to be real with you.
1: All right, cool. Pay that creative. Pay your creatives, man. Okay. Making cakes is creative work. Yeah, the baking is amazing, although it's complex.
0: Very complex.
1: There's a lot of chemistry in baking.
0: Yes.
1: I gotta admit.
0: Yes.
1: Why? Because I don't do it.
0: Oh.
1: I don't do it. I refuse to bake anything.
0: Why?
1: I swear to God, I will make you a full pot of pilau and kabuli with the meat steamed and everything.
0: Tender.
1: Do you know what I mean? Like sides and all of the good stuff. Don't ask me to bake a cupcake.
0: Never.
1: Don't ask me to bake a cupcake. That's chemistry, and it requires a class.
0: What if your niece asks for cupcakes?
1: Huh?
0: What if your niece asks for cupcakes?
1: Closest donut shop. Closest donut shop.
0: What if she says, I want to spend time with you making cupcakes?
1: Cause she will make it while spending time with me.
0: She'll be making it while spending time with
1: me. Pay your creatives, okay? Like, JJ, I hear you. Don't let these creatives make their money. It's tricky to make a wedding cake. It's super, super tricky. It has to be perfect. You cannot get it wrong. And it's layered.
0: True.
1: Like,
0: true.
1: I have never seen a small wedding cake in my life.
0: Facts. It has to be very
1: big. I haven't seen. They're always like, you know, like, it's like floors. They're like one floor after the other. And I don't know, man. I've seen too many towers of cakes.
0: True.
1: So I gotta give the creative their flowers and their money. But yeah. I hear you, JJ. We take it.
0: True.
1: We take it.
0: True.
1: What's completely overpriced, but people keep buying? What's up as your answers on?
0: 7244207.

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1: And we are back. It's Esma and Ahmed here. Welcome back to Muscat Candid.
2: Yes, sir. And I just want to start it off with a message from Hassan al-Belushi. So Hassan al-Belushi says, long days and pleasant nights. Renowned chief and Mr. Clean Cut Prince. Hope you have a great start to the week. Wow, he didn't say hi to Esma.
1: That doesn't make any sense. I think you're lying.
2: He says, long days and pleasant nights.
1: That renowned, sounds about, okay, that's right.
2: Yes, renowned chief and Mr. Clean Cut Prince.
1: That's not it.
2: Renowned.
1: There is no way, Hassan.
2: Chief and Mr. Clean Cut Prince.
1: There is no way that there is no mention of Esma in that message. A, I don't believe it. Skull I think crusher. You're lying.
2: I'm reading over.
1: I think you're lying. I'm reading over lying. Message. Screenshot it and send it to me.
2: Okay. I'm going to forward it to you, too.
1: Forward it to
2: I'm
1: me.
2: I'm just
1: then.
2: Telling you there's levels to this game.
1: Send it to me.
2: There's levels to this
1: Quick.
2: Game.
1: Okay. We're on air.
2: Okay. I'm sending it to you right now. What are they calling it?
1: Let's
2: okay.
1: see this.
2: RJ Esma Amman FM.
1: RJ Esma Amman FM.
2: Read it. What can I say? Taking over slowly but surely.
1: What?
2: What can I say? Thank you, Hassan al-Belushi. I understand. It's okay. It's okay, Esma. Listen, it's okay. We get our moments to shine.
1: No. Hold up. Hassan, this is what we're ending. Oh, so this is it? No need for me. No need for me to be here. Khalas, no. Ahmed, you do the show.
2: Okay, khalas. Long days and pleasant nights. Renowned chief and Mr. Clean Cut Prince. He's talking about me, by the way. Hope you have a great start of the week. He says, hope you, so it's still mentioning me. To answer today's question, I'd split my answer in two. First answer is, on the bougie side. The other is, on the last week of the month side. He says, last week of the month, pull out the instant coffee and noodles curry flavored because I want to feel something side. Yo? The noodles curry flavor came in clutch for me a lot of the times. I don't think Esma wants to be on the show anymore because of Hassan.
1: Oh no, my show is still running.
2: Hassan, I think you've upset Esma.
1: I'm not upset.
2: She says that with every upset emotion on her face.
1: I am not upset.
2: Right.
1: I'm
2: so,
1: not upset.
2: He says, bougie.
1: Continue reading. I know you're having a moment, but do read.
2: I'm enjoying myself.
1: I'm waiting for you to finish this message. We have other messages. Let's go.
2: Mr. Clean Cut. People who spend insane amounts of money on branded coffee shops. Y'all, it's coffee. Go to Sajir. He'll hook you up for a fraction of the price. Yo, Sajir and normal coffee shops. Not the same, but we'll get there. Second, for broke boy homies. I'm the homies. Extra sauce should be free in fast food joints, just like how ketchup packets are free. I ain't paying extra for something that should be free. That's all. That's all. Thank y'all and take care. Truth and courage.
1: So what do you think, my dear listener? What's completely overpriced but people keep buying? What's up, Hassan? 7244-2007. That is 7244-2007. I've got some responses here. Shall I?
2: Just before you go, I've got a message from Big G Wave, Ali Guava.
1: Ali Guava was popping.
2: So, Ali Guava says, extra sauce, I hear ketchup, I have been summoned. So, Ali Guava is a fiend for ketchup. Whenever we mention it, Ali Guava has to be here. But, Ali Guava, why are you
1: yeah,
2: here?
1: Yeah, the one with the ketchup bucket, right?
2: Yeah, the gallon of ketchup.
1: Yeah, what's up?
2: Ali Guava, why you're here? We want
1: Huge
2: you to answer.
1: Shout out to you, Ali.
2: Big G Wave, his name is now.
1: Big G Wave? Yeah. Is this what we're doing?
2: I'm just giving people.
1: Giving everybody, like,
2: I'm just
1: nicknames.
2: Giving people names. Answer the question of the day, Ali. What's completely overpriced, but you keep buying? Forget people right now. What do you keep buying that's completely overpriced? It's going to say ketchup.
1: No. It could be like anything.

0: buying.
1: Yeah.
0: That people keep buying. That's not necessarily him.
1: True. I'm just trying to call him out.
0: So what he says? He says ketchup is too expensive?
1: Not yet. No, he didn't answer. He just heard ketchup and got summoned.
0: Ah.
1: So that's from now on, that's the trick. We just say ketchup and we summon.

0: lines for this, because I relate. Simple abayas that cost a kidney. Yo, sometimes you just need to understand that chiffon is not that expensive.
1: Can I just say?
0: Like, it's crazy, especially some of these like very light patterned, you know, abayas that you know weren't really... You know,
1: it didn't take much skill.
0: You know it's not worth all that price.
1: Can I just say, I've taken my sister abaya shopping for a gift one time for her birthday. I regretted it a lot. I'm not going to lie to you. I thought abayas would be like, okay, like 12, 13 reals per abaya. Like, you know, it's not that deep. 44? What are we buying? Like, what is in the fabric? They don't even have pockets. Abayas don't have pockets.
0: Also, abayas should have more pockets. And then dresses.
1: Actually,
0: and then skirts. Just put pockets on everything.
1: I don't think abayas should have pockets because women don't need to carry their wallet if there's a man.
0: It depends.
1: Around.
0: If.
1: Yeah, true.
0: If.
1: True, true.
0: That if is very situational.
1: Oh, very, very big.
0: That if is very situational. Sometimes you are.
1: Indeed, indeed.
0: It's very situational, that if, huh?
1: Yeah.
0: So what if, you know, they're not there? What's
1: true.
0: Up?
1: True. We've summoned Nof with abayas.
0: You shout out to Nof. I knew this was going to, like, get somebody.
1: We're triggering people now.
0: Nof, what's up?
1: And she says, hi guys, for us, maybe abayas, they should be as cheap as t-shirts. We use them every day. That's a point, though.
0: What did she say again? Say that again.
1: She says, for us, maybe abayas, they should be just as cheap as t-shirts. We use them every day.
0: I agree.
1: She's got a point.
0: I agree. Listen, I have a new petition.
1: Okay.
0: All right, ladies.
1: I'm signing.
0: Ladies, hear me out.
1: I'm here.
0: Every plain abaya, any plain abaya, if it's just plain in one color,
1: mm-hmm.
0: and it's, you know, that easy fabric that we know of,
1: mm-hmm.
0: for abayas, it shouldn't cost more than 17 riyals abaya. What do you think about that? Just for the plain, everyday abaya that you know you need to keep on you, because abaya is formal wherever you go. No matter what, abaya is always going to make a statement. So there's going to be the times and places...
1: 17 for the
0: 17
1: plain color.
0: For a plain abaya.
1: Oh my god, that's
0: Why?
1: Expensive.
0: What?
1: You know what? This dash that's on me? 6 riyals.
0: That's only in Sana'a.
1: No, why should you say that? No.
0: I say that because I got a brother. I have a brother who's a special need person. So we buy him all his abayas and stuff like that. And I know they don't cost 6 riyals.
1: Dishdash is
0: I know they don't cost... Sorry,
1: no, it's fine because we're
0: my bad, my bad, my bad.
1: It's fine.
0: It's all because I canceled Hassan today. He's no longer allowed to message.
1: Wow,
0: Hassan, cancel.
1: We've got people riling up.
0: Cancel.
1: No, dishdashes are way cheaper. I'm not gonna lie to you.
0: Cheaper, yes.
1: Like, yeah,
0: yes,
1: my
0: but not 6 riyals. Not here in Muscat.
1: There is. I've taken one from Muscat for 12 riyals.
0: That makes more sense.
1: Yeah,
0: but 6 riyals, because you were like, see this is just army. It's 6 riyals.
1: Okay, I don't speak like that. Oh, Hassan texted. But
0: nah,
1: it's good. It's a good message.
0: No, I don't care. I don't hear it.
1: Esma,
0: I don't
1: want to
0: hear it. I don't want to hear it.
1: You're going to love it.
0: I don't want to hear it.
1: Okay.
0: I don't want to
1: hear it. I'm going to go through all the other messages.
0: Yes, let's go through other messages. He's banned. He's banned till I change my mind.
1: Wow. You got the Drake treatment.
0: I change my mind.
1: You got the Drake treatment, my friend.
0: What is it? Huh? He's lucky I'm not Kendrick.
1: Ah! Nof says, 10 riyals, Esma. Let's go for 10. Okay.
0: Okay, Nof. 10? You know what, though? How come dishdashes can be 6 riyals? I'm with you, Nof.
1: Way
0: cheaper. I'm with you, Nof.
1: I'm with y'all.
0: Okay,
1: we want equality.
0: Fine.
1: Facts.
0: I'm here for 10 riyals. How about 12?
1: Why are you trying to raise the price? Do you sell abayas secretly?
0: No.
1: I know you're trying to save your business now.
0: Listen, no one said I'm an entrepreneur.
1: Yeah.
0: And no one said I'm a good one. I do a lot of things. Some I do right, others I fail horribly.
1: Wow.
0: Some I don't try at all, like entrepreneurship.
1: Hey, too
0: that's,
1: much.
0: It's that and ever becoming a therapist. These two things I will never do.
1: Don't be a therapist. Like, I would love for you, I would love to see you push a career in therapy, but just, you know, sometimes just don't. She says, fair, guys have it easy. We have a message from Ali Guava saying, well, over in Emirates, petrol is real tears. So, like, petrol costs a lot of money.
0: Yeah.
1: He also says, steak. We had this discussion before, but why are people buying stupidly overpriced steak, which honestly can be mid? He says, I got various costs for slaps of meat, 50 plus riyals.
0: Honestly, my dad was just complaining about this not too long ago.
1: We were
0: talking about, you know, meat becoming quite overly priced.

0: You know what I mean? And I totally get it. Sometimes it's like that.
1: I mean, I just don't understand why for something so like you just put it on a skillet. Like, I just don't get where the 50 reals comes from. And we spoke about this on the Sunset Drive. Why is it so stupidly expensive? It could be like 100 plus reals for one cut of meat, which just doesn't make
0: But
1: sense.
0: there are levels to this. When it comes to meat, there are levels to this, you know? There's like cuts that are like this and cuts that are like that are cheaper and some are more expensive. And I know that the expensive stuff is probably better. You know, don't get me wrong, I do not understand the science
1: True.
0: behind why this meat is more expensive than that. But you hear all these fancy terms, grass-fed, grass-fed.
1: You hear the fancy terms and you go, okay,
0: Do you
1: maybe.
0: know what I mean? You're like,
1: Yeah.
0: oh, this is grass-fed. This is, I don't know, organically fed. I don't get it. Do you know what
1: Crazy.
0: I mean? But you hear all of this and you're like, okay, fine. You know, you hear like Wagyu and I don't know what. And
1: Hey.
0: it's just,
1: When it has a W and a U in its name, you got it.
0: that's how you know something is about to be expensive.
1: Ah, Wagyu. Well, Ali
0: But
1: Guava.
0: I love the taste of good meat. I do like a good steak. So if it's good quality meat, that's great.
1: Fair,
0: Also, it's
1: fair.
0: something I've learned from my mentor. My mentor is like, I don't eat meat and I don't eat chicken that much. I
1: Ah.
0: mostly eat seafood, but I have to eat meat once a month. And when I do, it has to be a good one.
1: It has to be Wagyu.
0: Has to be the
1: Michelin.
0: 30, I don't, yep, hit that.
1: Yeah, Ali Guava asked the question that most men are asking right now.
0: Oh.
1: What's the acceptable price for an for abaya? Also, what would y'all pick as an abaya? Like, what would y'all like go for an abaya in a thrift store?
0: I am not the demographic to ask that
1: Yeah,
0: question.
1: she's just business class. She's not for thrift stores.
0: That's not, I'm not there yet. I want to, but I'm
1: Asma,
0: getting there.
1: Asma,
0: I'm getting
1: you
0: there.
1: don't have to lie on the
0: Not
1: mic.
0: every flight I've been on was business
1: See, she says
0: class.
1: not every.
0: Not every. Sometimes I can afford it. Sometimes it's given to me. Sometimes it's perks of working in media.
1: I'm just gonna leave it at that.
0: Just
1: But
0: leave it at that.
1: what's the acceptable price for an abaya? We have a lot of messages
0: Well,
1: coming.
0: honestly, anything between 17 to 25, to me, that's an acceptable price of abaya.
1: For a
0: That's
1: normal.
0: just for me. This is how much they cost.
1: Like for a
0: I
1: normal
0: have bought, yeah, I have bought abayas anything between 16, 17 to like 70 to 80 riyals per
1: Mercy from the
0: abaya.
1: Lord.
0: So I totally understand. I've bought, like, most of the abayas I buy are within the 20s and 30s range, to be
1: Okay,
0: honest.
1: fair, fair.
0: But I want to answer your question, but the thing is, that answer is very sad.
1: Fair.
0: It's very sad. I feel like, I don't know, we get pink texts on everything.
1: Pink tags is
0: I
1: crazy.
0: swear they make things more expensive for us women.
1: True. Hassan Bluesh messaged again. Hassan, I'm just following rules here. I'm just going to continue reading Ali Guava's messages because he messages a lot. He says, average dishdasha or kandoora isn't super expensive unless you customize it and go wild. There are discounts on ones for 3 to 5 riyals. I honestly feel it should be the same as abayas. Whoa, calm down there, buddy. Calm down there,
0: Why
1: buddy.
0: not? Why not? Why
1: Well,
0: not?
1: why do we have to boost our prices because y'all are getting
0: And then
1: taxed?
0: why do we have to pay more for the same thing sometimes?
1: You make a very good point, but
0: Why
1: here's
0: do
1: the
0: we have
1: thing.
0: to pay more for the same things? That's
1: I
0: the
1: just.
0: thing that kind of like gets to me. You know, and they make everything. They make a female version of everything. I think I saw this online not too long ago. I don't know the name of the brand, but you might know what I'm talking about. I'm talking about, okay, so you know that the protein powder for gym people and
1: Yeah.
0: stuff like that, right? There's a pink
1: Okay,
0: protein powder for the ladies specifically. Like,
1: that is.
0: now what difference does that make in
1: There is
0: life?
1: no difference. That's so stupid.
0: And I bet
1: Whoever
0: you
1: made
0: it's more
1: that,
0: expensive.
1: it definitely is. It's just marketing. It's
0: I
1: marketing.
0: swear to God, they just put like a pink sticker on and that's it.
1: Oh, there we go. Exactly.
0: It's 10% pricier. We
1: It's
0: are more expensive
1: true.
0: as we function and go through life.
1: True. True. But that doesn't explain why people should boost up the prices for any women
0: I see,
1: products.
0: I see, I
1: I'm just
0: see.
1: going to finish off Ali Guava's message. He says, I'm sure we could import a whole fancy cow and it would be way cheaper to cook and cut. He
0: Yes,
1: asked,
0: it is. He is absolutely right. We should be keeping, you know, the animals that we eat
1: So
0: in a way.
1: he did ask a question, and you could decide to answer this. It's
0: Oh.
1: towards you, Esma.
0: Okay.
1: What's the maximum price you'd pay for a steak? Let's hear this.
0: Honestly,
1: Yep.
0: okay, I don't know. I don't know what's the maximum I would pay for a steak, but the most expensive steak I've ever

0: paid for was probably just a little over 35.
1: Okay, then. I've done worse. I've done more damage. That's okay. Yeah. Hala, so you're safe. You're safe. You're
0: this
1: safe.
0: This was, like, how much it was. I think it was, like, a... Yeah, but that's it.
1: You're safe. You're safe.
0: Right?
1: Okay. Yeah, that's really... That's fine. That's not like, exploiting your business class, you know, level.
0: No. I think I was just in a really nice restaurant somewhere when I was traveling.
1: Mm.
0: And I really wanted, you know, some good steak. And I saw some plates and it was kind of fancy. And I walked in and that's how much I paid for it.
1: Fair. We have a message from North saying, you can find cheap abayas in Dragamon, but they don't last long. And she says she is so down to shop at a thrift store for abayas.
0: You know, if you could take me with you, we could go. Maybe we can even find more interesting pieces.
1: True.
0: Also, like, I've been seeing this a lot. I've been meeting a lot of people that make their own clothes.
1: Mm.
0: And I'm a little intrigued by the process. I think it does take longer, but it's more intentional. So your outfits become a bit more intentional when you are also involved in the design and in the stitching process and all of that. And I know not everybody is capable of doing that. A, not everyone has the enough time or passion, and you need both sometimes.
1: True.
0: And sometimes you just need the passion and then you'll find the time. However, I think it's something special when you're involved in the making of something. So maybe thrifting is not a bad thing. I think it should be. I think it's a good idea to go ahead and do so. But if you could take the piece that you thrifted and create something absolutely new from it, that's fire.
1: That's magic now.
0: That's fire.
1: We have messages from BUBBZ, our very own Bubz. Yes, shout out to Bubz. He says,
0: catch him on the Sunset Drive, 4 p.m. every weekday.
1: He says, bro, where are you getting this 6 real dish dasha? I'm going to keep his next message. I'm going to keep his next message a secret. I'll tell you why later.
0: Okay.
1: He says, the solution isn't to make things more expensive for everyone. That feeds the problem. The more people buy expensive things, the more expensive they will get. If people stop buying, the prices will go down. The demand dictates the price in it. Oh my God. You were doing so well.
0: But he has a point.
1: He does.
0: Sometimes, sadly. Sometimes paying more for something could change the economy of a place. So things become more expensive, do you know what I mean? Just because there are more people willing to pay a little bit more. It's a supply-demand kind of situation. If you just tuned in, this is your nation station, Oman FM. You're listening to Muscat Candid. My name is Ismail Riami. This is my co-host, Ahmed Al-Zahabi.
1: Yes,
0: and
1: sir.
0: Today, my dear listener, we're asking you the question of the day. What's completely overpriced, but people keep buying? What's completely overpriced, but people keep buying? What's up as your answers on 7244-2007. That is 7244-2007. We're going on to a short break, and we will be coming back with some more of your responses.

0: Saturday from 12 to 3 on 90.4 Armada FM. It's Isma and Ahmed here, and we are back with today's question of the day. What's completely overpriced but people keep buying? That's what we're asking you today. What's up as your answers on 7244-2007. That is 7244-2007. What's completely overpriced but people keep buying?
1: Now, just before the break, we delved into a little topic of pink taxes and how...
0: Yeah. Why is it more expensive just because it's pink now?
1: Exactly. Why are women things more expensive than men's?
0: Why are we more expensive in general?
1: Exactly. I mean, well,
0: it's great, but listen, I don't think it's a bad thing per se, but when I gotta pay for me, I feel it.
1: Yeah, when you pay out of your own pocket,
0: I feel it.
1: Yeah.
0: Exactly, which is mostly what I do anyway. This is 100% of the time. I always pay for my own pocket.
1: Come on, queen. Period.
0: Don't glamorize that. Like, I want to...
2: He said, don't hype me up!
0: Don't.
2: Let him pay for me!
0: Yeah. What are we talking about?
1: Okay, so this is... I usually read messages normally, but today I come with a defendant, and I come to the court of Muscat Candid.
0: To the court of Muscat Candid? What's going on?
1: Anonymously.
0: I mean, I am ready to judge.
1: Anonymously, I bring the defendant.
0: Hold up.
1: Hit it.
0: No, my info.
1: Yeah, you...
0: Hold on. How about this?
1: Okay, the court here is in session.
0: All right, let's do this.
1: So today, I bring our fellow listener, Hassan Belushi, to the court of...
0: Didn't we say we banned him?
1: Please.
0: Didn't I say?
1: I know you did, but just give me a chance to redo the hearing. Please. I'm asking you, Your Highness, just one chance. All I'm saying, let him...
0: You know what? It's because you said Your Highness. Go ahead.
1: Let him defend his case. He says,

0: renowned chief is Esma, and the prince is Ahmed. Where did I go wrong? What happened? I'm genuinely confused. See, the defendant here is showing signs of confusion as to why his message has been portrayed wrongfully.
1: Because you read it. And when you read it, you were like, ah, there's no mention of Esma. It's only me.
0: I mean, I was just reading.
1: You were just reading?
0: Yeah, that was noise in the air.
1: La la la. Only ad-libs.
0: Only ad-libs.
1: I'm just a musician.
0: Do you let the ad-libs tell the song?
1: I don't know. Maybe you can do that on a song and leave that out of the show.
0: Shout out to me. What? Wait. I just got the... Whoa. Not the sliding shade. She said Hassan, your music is
1: Hassan,
0: not...
1: Hassan, it's Ahmed's fault.
0: Wow.
1: He read it to me and he made it sound like it's only him. And you heard him on air when he was reading your message, right?
0: I was trying to spark beef.
1: You were trying to spark beef. And you got him banned. You know I don't do beefs.
0: Yeah,
1: I'm an adult. I just cut it off.
0: Oh my god.
1: I just cut people off.
0: Oh my god, she's slicing.
1: I swear to god, what do you mean beef? It costs 35 riyals somewhere.
0: Ah, good one. I just got... Okay, she's on a roll.
1: You know what? I get it now. My friends keep telling me, right? They've been listening to the show. By the way, oh my dear... Anybody listening to me right now, my dear listener, you are amazing.
0: Facts.
1: Recently, just for the past couple of weeks, for some reason, I am overwhelmed by the amount of people that have been enjoying Muscat Candid, enjoying the content that we've been creating here on the show. So huge shout out to you. I love you so much. My friends have been tuning in more than ever as well. Huge shout out to you guys. And my friend said this, and I quote, I laughed so much. They were like, Esma, the way you're comfortable on air, it feels like you're sitting here on my couch and we're hanging out. You know what I mean? And I took that as like the best compliment.
0: Honestly,
1: it is.
0: Sometimes it's like stressful because like I know you off air when you're very comfortable. And I'm like, is she going to say something that's going to offend someone? she probably will, but you know what? It's her show. She can. I'm not going to lie.
1: No, I try my best not to do anything.
0: Yeah,
1: no,
0: you don't.
1: Yeah.
0: Because you're a professional. You're professional.
1: I mean, I try.
0: I mean, you don't have to try much to be a professional. Hassan Al-Balushi continues to say, not really. I drafted these messages ahead of time in my notes. I mean, no ill will. If I did something wrong, tell me. I thought you guys know your nicknames by now. Y'all, I always make the effort to tune in. The last thing I want to do is make a wrong pass or something. Oh, I made him feel bad. Now
1: it's
0: I feel bad.
1: It's
0: now I
1: fault.
0: Feel bad.
1: You did this, Ahmed.
0: Now I feel bad. Okay, Hassan Balushi.
1: You did this, Ahmed.
0: I'd like to issue an apology. Now you're on the court side. Now I'm the defendant. I'd like to issue an apology. I'm sorry. He says, is anybody listening? It's like I'm yelling, but I'm whispering. It's like it doesn't even matter. Talking
1: See?
0: Fast,
1: and
0: but the soundless
1: this
0: chatter.
1: This is what happens.
0: If you can feel me, hear me out.
1: Aww.
0: I got something to talk about.
1: Aww.
0: I promise I won't waste your time.
1: Aww. Okay, fine.
0: Never mind.
1: Hassan, you're forgiven.
0: I need to be forgiven. I'm a mistake here. It's not you, Hassan.
1: You kind of. All right, fine. Ahmed, you owe me sure. That's how you make it up
0: now
1: to me.
0: Now it's two?
1: No, it's two shawa meals. This is all we do on Muscat Candid, huh?
0: Oh my god!
1: We're just collecting debt.
0: No, but...
1: If you just tuned in, we are asking you the question of the day. This is 90.4, I'm on it. And my name is Esma. This is my co-host, Ahmed the Crazy.
0: Yeah. Okay.
1: You are Ahmed the Crazy.
0: Fair.
1: We're asking you the question of the day. Here's a quick recap. What's completely overpriced, but people keep buying? What's completely overpriced, but people keep buying?
0: Bubs, you're such a
1: obviously
0: clown.
1: Obviously, Ahmed's lies.
0: No. Hold on. Bubs is such a clown. He was like...
1: What is Bubsina saying?
0: He was like, Hassan wrote a struggle rap because of y'all. He went and typed on YouTube, hard life Drake type beats. No, you're not serious, man. What's wrong with you?
1: This is unserious. This is the most unserious, unhinged message I've ever heard from Bubs.
0: Oh,
1: right?
0: Bubs, you're so unserious, man.
1: Where's that cool and collected demeanor? God.
0: Yo, he is jokes. We have a message from Zayana.
1: Oh my God, we love it.
0: Because we were talking about pink tax and
1: back to the pink tax. Let's
0: yes,
1: do that.
0: We are back to that. Zayana says, hey, this is Zayana. Well, the most ridiculous overpriced thing when the Labubu fever started, that was so crazy. So,
1: you know what my niece says about Labubus?
0: What? They're demons.
1: Yep. She's like, they look like demons, auntie.
0: True.
1: Khala, they look like demons. I just looked at her and I was like, you know what? You're correct. These are some ugly dogs.

0: dolls.
1: Well raised.
0: These are some ugly dolls.
1: She understands.
0: Like how did this ever become a trend?
1: Look at their teeth. Look at their teeth. I don't
0: hair
1: know.
0: For me.
1: I'm disgusted by them. I'm not going to lie to you.
0: It's the hair for me and the creepy smile.
1: I'm not going to lie. Zayana, tell us what you think about this whole pink tax thing, of how anything that women want to buy is more expensive. It is her first time messaging, so welcome
0: shout out
1: in.
0: To you. Welcome to the show.
1: Yes, sir. We have...
0: But yes, sometimes trends are completely overpriced.
1: They're the worst.
0: Trends are very, very... Same with the Labubus. Like, how much was one of those ugly dolls?
1: Oh, they were 35 plus. They were going for prices. My sister wanted one. You know what I said? I was like, listen to me. I could be Elon Musk for all I know. Never.
0: Yo, is it crazy that I used to feel like every time I looked at a doll, like a Labubu doll, I'd feel like something is possessing it.
1: Yeah.
0: I just get a bad vibe. Like, some bad energy. Just my gut feeling says no.
1: I've got PTSD from dolls, I'm not going to lie to you. I don't like dolls at all.
0: Why?
1: It's just those creepy little shows that you used to back in the day when dolls would, like, be possessed and stuff like that. Like, I don't know. I don't know
0: what
1: how to feel.
0: What in the horror is that? Like, what were you watching when you were growing up?
1: If I showed you...
0: I thought you had no internet.
1: If I showed you NBC 2.
0: Oh, yeah, there's NBC 2.
1: Oh, my God. Oh, my God. You know when they used to have these short movies, too, in NBC 2? I remember at night when, like, if you stay up long enough to watch TV... Try it. Try open NBC 2 past 12. They put horror movies. They know exactly what they're doing.
0: Why are you awake till that late hour as a kid?
1: Listen, I used to sleep at 8. You expect me not to sneak out one day and watch TV? That was like me sneaking out. Because sneaking out the house, hey, I will not be here today.
0: No, man. You'll be probably buried somewhere.
1: Buried?
0: You're not going to like, no, I get
1: the
0: it.
1: The second I step out the house, it's wraps. So we have a message from Nuff. She was like, you meant Chucky the doll. That was creepy. I don't know what it was called. I was not aware
0: also,
1: of what I was watching.
0: Betty, I think that's what really creeped me out about the Labubu dolls.
1: Mm.
0: It's because their smile reminded me of Chucky. It did. I'm like, I'm just there like, I've seen this before. I've seen some wickedness like this before.
1: Mm.
0: Do you know what I mean? But what is completely overpriced, but people keep buying anyway. We got some more texts?
1: Yes, we do. We have a message from JJ. He says, guys, question. I'm sure as y'all have heard over the weekend, Oman lost one of its greatest and most inspiring mountaineers. She inspired a whole generation of young girls and boys, myself included. Is it fine if I send a tribute essay your way?
0: Yes, of course it's fine.
1: Of course, you can send it in our way and we'll read it on air. He went to Matrah Souq and found a Labubu. He says, it hides unparliamentary language. I don't want to be the one...
0: I feel like I don't need more details. I feel like we good.
1: Yeah,
0: I'm not... I feel like we good.
1: I think I know where that's going and we'll leave it at that, but... A lot of people messaging. I see Yusuf is recording a VM and Hassan is typing.
0: Okay,
1: we love
0: okay,
1: the
0: message. Okay, let's go.
1: It's the pink taxes.
0: Let's go. It's the pink taxes. That's what got everybody. Okay, fine. You know what? I really think that gender-based marketing companies that might charge just different prices for different products that are aimed at, you know, for example, women or men or different audiences in general. The thing is, it goes along with so many products. And I'm talking about, like, personal care products. Sometimes it's clothing. Sometimes it's services. Hmm. Let's talk about services for one quick second. Me getting a haircut and you getting a haircut.
1: You know, I get my haircut for 0.5. Like, 500 pesos for just hair.
0: That can never be me.
1: Not in a
0: two riyals just for eyebrows.
1: Ah!
0: Two riyals just for eyebrows.
1: My friend.
0: What? Two riyals just for
1: just
0: eyebrows.
1: Just straight and eyebrows.
0: And it used to be 1.5. It used to be 1 riyal to 1.5 riyals. Like 1.5 was like, yo, you bougie now. You know, this was back in the good old days, the early 2000s. Now, two riyals.
1: Wait, Just eyebrows. Just a brush.
0: Huh?
1: Just a brush
0: and line up eyebrows.
1: Thread
0: and also like a little threading, a little cleaning.
1: Eyebrows are this big. They're not even a finger big.
0: Huh?
1: They're not even a finger big and they cost 2 riyals.
0: Yep, they cost 2 riyals to get threaded. So if you want to clean them up or whatever, or just some maintenance on them, 2 riyals.
1: How much does the hair cost, like getting your hair done? That varies a lot, no?
0: It depends on where you are,
1: like
0: what kind of salon. Anything between 7 to... 15 riyals.
1: My oh my. My oh my. You
0: depending
1: know?
0: On where you are. And depending on the... Because you don't just cut your hair. That's the thing.
1: Hmm.
0: Like, when you go... I don't know how is it... Like, at a barber shop. Maybe you could clarify a little bit more. But it's not just the haircut. It's the haircut. Maybe you want to color in it. Maybe you want to blow dry. Maybe you need to wash. All of that charges in. All of that kind of keeps piling up.
1: Mm.
0: All of these little things that you need to do around your haircut.
1: Mm-hmm.
0: And all of a sudden, you're paying this much amount of money. So the services itself is quite higher. It's so much higher for women than they are for men. In terms of just service.
1: I agree.
0: And I'm talking about personal care here, haircuts, whatever, you know?
1: Oh, yeah, because with a fiver, you know what I can get? And well, this is Msana. I'll change it to Maskat in a sec. So what I get is trimming my hair, whatever hairstyle you want, unlimited, 500 pesa. Trimming your beard. I do have a nice beard, so it takes 500 pesa and a little bit of time. Don't make a joke, Asma. Waxing your nose, your nose hair. Like, if you want any sort of wax on your face or on your beard line.
0: Okay.
1: 500 pesa. If you want a face wash, that's 1 real. If you want an expensive face wash, that's 1.5. So we still haven't hit the 5 real mark. If you want your hair washed.
0: Hundreds and hundreds on just laser.
1: Why?
0: Because it's just annoying having to do it every time and pay three times the price of what you pay.
1: Fair. Honestly, fair. But
0: three times the price is crazy.
1: It's a bit too much.
0: It's crazy. It is too much, but it's been so widely acceptable.
1: Yeah.
0: That I don't even know how to go about changing something like that. Like right now, I'm settling for awareness, and this is the last time I settle.
1: Awareness is crazy.
0: This is the last time I settle, Tena. It's not going to happen again.
1: Settling for awareness
0: but
1: is
0: because
1: crazy.
0: Because what am I going to do?
1: True.
0: What am I going to do?
1: They're just like, abusing it at this point.
0: Yo, I've been getting my nails done, like a mani-pedi done, for years.
1: Mm.
0: Okay, since I think I was, like, last few years of uni, I'm going to have to check with my best friend on that. Mm-hmm. Basti, if you're listening, when did we start getting our gel manicure? Either way, it's been years. Say a decade.
1: Yes.
0: Right? Of me getting, you know, my mani-pedis kind of, like, done and at least once a month, let's say.
1: True, true.
0: It's just been getting more expensive. I started off with something. You know, it was like, I think 12 riyals or 15 riyals.
1: Okay, cute. For like
0: you know
1: both
0: what I
1: mani
0: mean?
1: And
0: for
1: patty?
0: For both mani patty and the polish or whatever it is. You know what I mean?
1: Yeah.
0: 21, 22, this was expensive.
1: Hey.
0: This was me because I'm at a spa and I'm spying. You know what I mean?
1: Okay.
0: Now?
1: Hey.
0: Ask me how much I just pay now.
1: How much? Mercy. Be nice to them, please.
0: 36. This one time, it was in Eid, and I was like, you know what? I want to get something special.
1: Hey.
0: Me and my special.
1: Ah, your pocket.
0: I specially paid for it. 46 riyals.
1: Ah!
0: Best money I've ever had. I met Spetty. Best French manicure I've ever had. Like,
1: but
0: it was
1: for
0: so,
1: 4 times the price.
0: Beautiful. That's a thing. That's a thing. Fair. They make sure that you leave happy. That's what they do to us, ladies.
1: That's the problem.
0: Ladies, that's what they do to us. They give us those cute little teas and some hot cocoa.
1: Yeah, that's how they do.
0: And then the technician sits there and asks about your life, tells you there's nothing wrong with you and you're not crazy. All of a sudden, you're paying this much and you're not even feeling it.
1: Exactly.
0: My nails were so pretty, I did not feel.
1: Sugar trapped. You got sugar trapped. Not,
0: yes.
1: You got sugar trapped.
0: They're playing with our minds.
1: It's the
0: and
1: therapy
0: our hearts
1: session.
0: And our emotions.
1: It's the little therapy session they do there. Like, oh no, you're not the problem and like you're amazing or whatever. They know exactly what they're doing.
0: We are asking you the question of the day for today. What's completely overpriced, but people keep buying anyway, other than a mani-pedi?
1: Yes.
0: What's up? It's on 7244-2007. That is 7244-2007.
1: I just want to shout out to our message here from Hassan Al-Belushi.
0: Let's go, Hassan.
1: You're back, Hassan.
0: Yeah, he says, back.
1: He says, I'm just happy to be on Esma's good side. Pluto, you know what it is like to be on her bad side. My friend, hey. Trust me, I would. My enemies, I'd save them. My enemies, I'd save them from Esma's bad side. I'd rather be enemies with myself than be on Esma's bad side.
0: By the way, majority of the time, I'm quite pleasant. The problem is when someone gets under my skin.
1: Oh.
0: Because you know what? You know what? This was actually so funny. I think my counselor was saying this to me.
1: What'd she say?
0: She was like, you don't like being tested, don't you?
1: Oh, test as much try.
0: She just looks at me and she goes like, you don't like being tested, don't you? And I just looked at her and I smiled. And I was like, the problem is that they think they can.
1: And you know what it is? Some of us dare to.
0: And then they end up what happening? And then what ends up happening? They find out.
1: Oh, and when I found out?
0: And when people find out, they're like, okay, we're on ice now. We're on ice now.
1: Some would say water. Some would say I have to walk on water now.
0: Because I'm not that bad. I'm fair, though. I'm very fair.
1: Hey, Esma, really?
0: Yeah.
1: Really?
0: Yeah!
1: I'm just going to leave it at that, then, because you are fair. I had to run on water, Esma. People say I'm on thin ice. No. It melted. I'm running on water.
0: Okay, to be fair, he's saying all of this because I am the hardest on him. That is true. Some would say
1: rock solid.
0: I am the hardest on Ahmed than anybody
1: else. Some would say diamond solid, not just hard.
0: It's your fault. You called me your mentor.
1: Fair.
0: Now what do you want me to do?
1: And that's where I messed up.
0: Let us know. Join the conversation. What's completely overpriced, but people keep buying? What's up, Hassan? 7244-2007. That is 7244-2007. The question is also up on our Instagrams, @imonfm.om. And my, we still got some more of your responses, but we need a break. We've got Now Lined Up For Us next. Here's Drive and Disconnect.

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1: 90.4 Oman FM, it's Esma and Ahmed, and we are back. And we're back with today's question of the day. Here's a quick recap. Today we're asking you this. What's completely overpriced but people keep buying? What's completely overpriced? You know it's too expensive, but you keep buying anyway. What's up? As your answers on 72442007. The question is also up on our Instagrams at @amanfm.om.
2: Yes, sir. And I'm gonna read out some of the answers from my Instagram that I posted the question on.
1: So what is Gen Z saying?
2: So we have a plethora of coffee answers. So a lot of people are saying coffee.
1: Yeah.
2: Now Esma is a coffee fan herself. She has to have her morning coffee
1: every day. This is actually another answer from Shafiq. You shout out to Shafiq, and he says this: coffee, desserts, restaurant food in general.
2: Yeah.
1: And now that I know, me and Shafiq can never be friends.
2: Yeah. No. Because we don't do cheap dessert.
1: Thank you.
2: Because like it's
1: thank us. You. Yo, I have a thing about buying desserts from every airport I'm in. I have very weird things.
2: I'm trying to be on your side, but airport food is not.
1: It was like half brownie, I think, the cake, and the other half was like, I think it was it? Yeah, it was strawberry cheesecake, and the other half was like a brownie caramel situation. And I was leaving London to fly back to Iran, and don't get me wrong, I missed home, but I was sad to come back home. I kind of wanted to,
2: stay in London
1: for like at least like 4 more days. Like I had 4 more days of London in me.
2: Yeah, you 4 know? More days. Very
1: so
2: precise.
1: I bought myself an overpriced dessert just to make myself feel better.
2: And was the dessert worth it?
1: Yes, fair. Yes. And I split that dessert. Well, I didn't want to split it, but it's a funny story.
2: Yeah.
1: So, a gentleman from the Netherlands was sitting right next to me. So what was happening at this place is that the restaurant would allow people to sit next to each other because there's not enough space.
2: True.
1: So let's say a table is for 4, you'll find 4 strangers sitting in it. I don't know, traveling, crazy things, right?
2: Never be me.
1: Anyhow, so I'm sitting there and a young man from the Netherlands was sitting right next to me, right? And he's trying to chit-chat. Okay, he's trying to chit-chat.
2: Well, you're trying
1: and
2: to have
1: I was
2: dessert.
1: Just there like, while I'm trying to have dessert. So he's trying to chit-chat with me and stuff like that. Eventually, we did end up having a conversation. He was very young, just a few years older than you are. And he was traveling the world doing his job, right?
2: Mm.
1: So my cake arrives. And I'm like, you want some?
2: Yeah, now you have to offer because, you know.
1: Because I'm Armani.
2: True. That's okay? the thing with us.
1: That's what we do. So I offered him some, right?
2: He said no?
1: I wish he did. He did not say no. He ate.
2: Ah,
1: he ate with me.
2: That's the thing. Like
1: he ate with me.
2: We only ask for you to say no.
1: He ate with me. But
2: No.
1: He was gentleman enough to, like, you know, buy some more stuff after the dessert. So we did get some more dessert, some more food and all of that. And, you know, he was kind enough to pay for all of that. But it's... because what was I supposed to do? I have my fancy dessert.
2: You're so Armani.
1: I'm so Armani.
2: You have to say... oh,
1: and
2: like,
1: the thing is, like, it wasn't just him. There were other people on the table as well. And I offered it to everybody.
2: Oh, you know me. If I'm in Europe, I have to carry the Armani culture with me. But at the same time, like, do I really want to offer? It looks like a delicious cake.
1: I wouldn't do it if I wasn't in a table with other strangers sitting right there next to me.
2: True, yeah.
1: Because, like, what was I supposed to do?
2: Mm.
1: My mother raised me in a certain way.
2: We have to ask if anyone wants some
1: it
2: of
1: it. It didn't
2: anything.
1: Even feel right that I eat that while everybody is sitting there.
2: Yeah.
1: It didn't even feel right to me.
2: Yeah. It feels off. It feels off that you're eating and not everyone else is. So
1: overpriced coffee is not a bad thing.
2: Yeah, I get it.
1: It's an answer for today's question. But I was hoping that we would not say coffee.
2: Yeah, no, I don't
1: vouch
2: for coffee.
1: I would be called out.
2: Yeah. And Esma hates being called out. Let's put it that way. Right?
1: That's sometimes. Sometimes, well, not always.
2: Well,
1: it depends on what it is.
2: Yeah. If it's coffee,
1: it depends on what it is. If it's coffee, you can call me out for it because I'm going to still buy oversized coffee tomorrow.
2: Yeah,
1: overpriced
2: true.
1: Coffee tomorrow.
2: Oversized coffee is real.
1: It's always, like, give me the biggest thing you got, put some extra, you know, an extra shot of espresso, and all of a sudden it's a 3 riyal cup of coffee.
2: Okay, I can't support that, but you know, I want.
1: The thing is, like, it's my daily luxury.
2: Daily luxury.
1: I'm very spoiled.
2: That's what I was about. Spoiled. I wanted to say that.
1: I'm very spoiled.
2: I wanted to say that nicely.
1: I don't know. Like, the thing is, like, I don't, like, don't get me wrong. Nobody's, like, my parents are not spoiling me. My mom spoils me a little bit. My parents are not spoiling me. Right? I'm just spoiling myself at this point.
2: Yeah.
1: At this point, I'm just spoiling myself. What's completely overpriced, but people keep buying.
2: Hussein sent in a message saying Apple products.
1: Hussein, he shout out to you. Yes. Yes, Veeb also sent a message similar to that. Hussein and Veeb will put you all in one WhatsApp group.
2: Yes, sir.
1: And he says iPhone earpods.
2: Oh, let me tell you this. The earphones from Apple, you can get way better quality on a lot of other earphones. But they are so overpriced, it's unreal. You know what's crazy to me? People still buy them.
1: I don't think I've ever bought one.
2: What Apple products do you have besides your phone?
1: That's it. It's just the phone, and I'm hoping it's the last one.
2: Same.
1: It's the first and last phone I'm about to buy.
2: Well, I'm probably going to buy a better iPhone, but because I'm just so used to the iOS system.
1: Anything is better. Like, what I like about iPhone is the security system, so I like the fact that this is very difficult

0: to hack.
1: Yes.
0: So, like, you know, like, my... I don't know. It's very difficult to hack, from what I understand.
1: Yes.
0: And it's also difficult for it to catch viruses and bugs.
1: Yes.
0: But here we are.
1: I'm not going to lie to you. Spending money on Apple just... It hurts. It hurts.
0: Like,
1: more.
0: I wouldn't buy a computer.
1: Oh, never. A MacBook? Never. You don't need a MacBook.
0: But I know it was quite popular for a very long time. Still probably is. Still is.
1: Still is. Yeah. Still is. That's the thing, man. Apple
0: but what's
1: products...
0: wrong with a Lenovo?
1: Lenovos are so good.
0: What's wrong with the Ansar? Like,
1: exactly.
0: We have an Armani brand. We literally... And it's fire.
1: Support your locals. Support your locals.
0: I'm going to buy an Ansar.
1: Facts.
0: It is what it is.
1: I'd love to, yeah.
0: Well, it's completely overpriced, but people keep buying.
1: We have a message from Ibtihal. She says, literally everything. Have you seen inflation? Yo, if it's that serious... you know when I realized inflation was real? When ice creams are no longer 50 peso. That's like a Gen Z realization of inflation. You know when I was a kid, 100 peso would get me ice cream and a crisp. Now it just gets me the same ice cream.
0: You know, I feel like your childhood might be a bit different than a lot of Gen Z's.
1: Yeah, a lot of Gen Z's had more. But me, I lived more a millennial Gen Z like childhood because... That's what I was around at the time. Like, I remember going outside to play. I did go out. We did, like, play hide and seek and stuff.
0: That's actually super sweet.
1: Yeah, I remember playing hide and seek. I remember playing, like, family board games and stuff. I do know all of that. Like, I'm not new to that. But, yeah, I think inflation's... It's going the wrong way. You remember when fizzy drinks were 150 peso?
0: I remember when they became 150 peso.
1: What did it used to be?
0: 100 peso.
1: For a full fizzy drink, 250 milliliters.
0: It was 100 peso for the longest time. And then all of a sudden, it was 150 Omani riyals. If you know what I'm talking about, WhatsApp is on 72442007. Basically, anyone over 27 will know exactly what I'm talking about.
1: It will hurt.
0: Yo! A can of fizzy drink used to be 100 peso.
1: Now it's 250
0: for
1: to 300.
0: For the 250, and now it is 150.
1: It's not now. It's way more. It's 250 to 300. That's how you know she's well off. We have a message from
0: Asim.
1: I don't know.
0: I stopped with the fizzy drinks.
1: Wow, you're sober from fizzy drinks. No, it is. It is a reason for sobriety. I'm not gonna lie to you.
0: So what? Like, I'm quit carbonated sugar. What?
1: No, no, you're sober. You're sober. You're sober.
0: That is so funny. That is so funny and wrong, but I'll take it.
1: Yeah, we have a message from Asim saying, "I have an iPad and an Apple Pencil. Says 2024, and the quality is as if I got it yesterday."
0: Good, amazing. I love that. I like that. Sometimes some Apple products do stay a long time. I'm here for longevity.
1: True, it does give us longevity, but then they start tweaking so you can buy the new Apple products. They think I don't caught them. I did catch them. Awesome also says, "When ice cream robe is gone, life is never the same." I don't remember ice cream robe. I've never heard of it, but yeah, that was the rest of the messages. So yeah, that was about it for me.
0: We are asking you the question of the day. Join the conversation. Let us know what's completely overpriced, but people keep buying. WhatsApp us on 72442007. That is 72442007. Keep on listening. We have the news bulletin approaching at 2:30, and we shall continue rocking and rolling right after. Me and Ahmed are going on a break.
1: Yes.
0: We're going on a short break.
1: Very short.
0: We'll be back after the news with some of your responses. But if you're just tuned in, my name is Isma Riyami. This is Ahmed Zahabi, and you're listening to Muscat Candid.

0: I know y'all see me on the radio. I know y'all heard me on the nation station.
1: I got to talk. I gotta tell what I feel.
0: On 90.4.

Good afternoon and welcome to the 2:30 p.m. News Bulletin, first with the headlines. The total domestic liquidity in the Sultanate of Oman exceeds 28.6 billion Omani riyals by the end of last May, an increase of about 13%. The ninth edition of the Omani Bahraini Products Exhibition is opened in Salalah. And the pomegranate harvest has begun in Jebel al-Akhdar, with the market value of last season's crop reaching approximately 1.3 million Omani riyals. Those are the headlines. Now the news in detail. The total domestic liquidity in the Sultanate of Oman exceeded 28.6 billion Omani riyals by the end of last May, an increase of about 13%. Private sector deposits with commercial banks and Islamic windows also rose, reaching more than 24.

4.2 billion Omani riyals. Meanwhile, foreign assets recorded an increase of 2.5%, reaching approximately 8 billion Omani riyals. The 9th edition of the Omani-Bahraini Products Exhibition, organized by the Omani-Bahraini Friendship Association in cooperation with the Embassy of the Kingdom of Bahrain in the Sultanate of Oman, opened in Salalah. The 8-day event features the participation of numerous small and medium-sized enterprises, SMEs, from both countries. The exhibition aims to support SMEs in Oman and Bahrain by providing a platform to showcase their products and services, fostering trade and investment partnerships, and establishing direct marketing channels between producers and consumers, thereby contributing to the growth of bilateral trade. It also seeks to empower business owners to exchange expertise and knowledge in production, marketing, and business management, learn from successful experiences, and access new markets, thus supporting the growth of the SME sector. The exhibition highlights the cultural, artisanal, and heritage diversity of Oman and Bahrain, introduces visitors to products from both countries, and provides an interactive environment that encourages the development of future economic and investment partnerships between participating businesses. Trading value on the Muscat Stock Exchange rose during July, reaching nearly 921 million Omani riyals, benefiting from increased investor buying and improved financial results from listed public shareholding companies. However, the general index declined for the third consecutive month, falling by 3%. The exchange also witnessed a 29% increase in the number of executed transactions, exceeding 200,000 last month. With the start of August each year, farmers in the Al Jabal Al Akhdar Wilayat of Al Dakhiliya Governorate begin harvesting pomegranate trees across the wilayat's villages. Last season's statistics revealed that over 27,000 fruit-bearing pomegranate trees were planted with a market value of approximately 1.3 million Omani riyals. The percentage of healthy fruit exceeded 90%, averaging 60 fruits per tree. This success was attributed to the Ministry of Agriculture, Fisheries and Water Resources implementation of a control program within the Integrated Management Project for the Pomegranate Fruit Month, utilizing modern methods and techniques. The Oman Cancer Association signed 3 agreements to support cancer patients in the Dhofar Governorate as part of its efforts to strengthen community partnerships and enhance healthcare services for patients. The agreements included one with Petroleum Development Oman, PDO, to support the operation of a mobile screening unit in Dhofar Governorate during the 2026 Dhofar Kharif season, another with Salalah Port Services Company to support a project providing suitable accommodation for low-income cancer patients from Dhofar Governorate who are referred to Muscat Governorate for chemotherapy treatment, and a third agreement with the Octal Company to provide financial support to the Oman Cancer Association and its programs and services for cancer patients. Dr. Ali bin Ahmed Bawin, chairman of the board of directors of the Oman Cancer Association, Dhofar branch, emphasized that these agreements represent a significant step towards strengthening community partnerships and ensuring the sustainability of the services provided by the association. He noted that private sector institutions are essential partners in supporting health and humanitarian initiatives, contributing to the association's mission and serving patients. This is Radio Sultanate of Oman. With the participation of more than 2,200 contestants, the preliminary rounds of the 34th Sultan Qaboos Holy Quran competition have begun. The competition aims to instill spiritual values, develop Quranic skills, and encourage healthy competition among participants, reflecting the importance of the Holy Quran and the nurturing of young talents in its memorization. The competition, overseen by the Sultan Qaboos Higher Center for Culture and Science at the Royal Court,
comprises 7 levels and is held in 28 centres across the various governorates. Al-Biraimi Governorate has offered 153 investment opportunities in the food security sector through the Tatweer platform up to mid-year, covering a total area of more than 4,900 hectares. The total number of existing investment projects in the agricultural and water resources sector reached 69, with an investment value of 38 million Omani riyals. The government relies on the construction and engineering sector as a key driver of economic growth, given its pivotal role in implementing infrastructure projects, supporting urban development, boosting investment, creating jobs, and increasing the private sector's contribution to GDP. This sector is also a cornerstone for achieving the goals of Oman Vision 2040 through infrastructure development, empowering construction-related industries, and attracting local and foreign investment, thereby contributing to sustainable economic development and diversifying national income sources. Under the theme "Our Future Lies in Our Values," the 25th annual summer camp for girl guides and senior guides, organized by the Ministry of Education, commenced at the permanent scout camp in the Ashur mountain plain in the Far Governorate. More than 350 girl guides and senior guides from various governorates are participating in a diverse program that includes training workshops, scientific and tourist visits, and sports and cultural activities. The camp aims to refine the personal and physical skills of the girl guides, develop their leadership abilities, encourage innovation and teamwork, foster a spirit of adventure and challenge, and prepare them for active participation in community service. Now to end the news, here's a recap of the headline points once again. The total domestic liquidity in the Sultanate of Oman exceeds 28.6 billion Omani riyals by the end of last May, an increase of about 13%. The 9th edition of the Omani Bahraini Products Exhibition is opened in Salalah. And the pomegranate harvest has begun in Jebel al-Akhdar, with the market value of last season's crop reaching approximately 1.3 million Omani riyals. With that, we end the news bulletin. Thank you for listening.

0: 90.4 Oman FM. It's Esma and Ahmed here, and we are back. We're back with today's question of the day. Here's a quick recap. Today we're asking you this. What's completely overpriced, but people keep buying? What's completely overpriced, but people keep buying it anyway? WhatsApp us on 72, your answers on 7244-2007. That is 7244-2007. Let's go ahead and check out some more of these responses.
1: Now, I have a couple of responses saying the same thing. They're saying a university degree. Shout out to Marion.
0: I love that answer. Books, education. Why is that? Why is this nonsense all too expensive?
1: A university degree is very expensive. It's like in the tens of Ks. It's very expensive for no good reason.
0: I mean, it depends. I guess you got elite and then non-elite, and I don't know, man. It's a bit much,
1: yeah. I have another message here from Mama. Shout out to Aisha, my mumsy. She says, clothes.
0: Is that your mom?
1: Yeah,
0: she says clothes. Shout out to you, auntie. How you doing? How's things?
1: Hey.
0: It's so nice to hear from you. We need a moment.
1: Come on, celebrate with mumsy. Shout mumsy, man. Shout mumsy. We have actually a message from Hussein because we were talking about Apple products earlier. Remember when we were talking about how overpriced Apple products are?
0: Yes.
1: He says, have you guys heard of Apple Mac Pro Wheels Kit? It's approximately $450.
0: What wheels?
1: I'm going to have to look this up, but like Mac Pro Wheels Kit.
0: Mac Pro
1: Wheels Kit.
0: Okay, so that sounds like a computer?
1: It sounds to me like a computer, but $450 for what? Yeah, I'm not gonna lie, Apple just be releasing stuff at this point because they know people will buy it. They're selling the name because Apple's a big name, so they're selling the name.
0: Yeah, I hear you. In terms of brands as well, I've got a message from Selwa. Shout out to Selwa al-Mazrui. And yes, she says, designer bags. We were just talking about Gucci at the beginning of today's show.
1: No, we don't do designer bags.
0: I do designer some things, just not a bag. Like, I like a good accessible bag as long as it's good leather.
1: Do you want to disclose what designer you do?
0: Now.
1: Moving on. So we have a message from BUBBZ saying baby clothes. Them things last 1 month maximum and they cost the most.
0: You know, maybe this is what we need to thrift shop. Baby clothes.
1: Do I trust my baby with the skin of another baby on?
0: It's like, washed. The clothes are washed. Relax.
1: I don't know. My baby is precious to me. They deserve the new anew.
0: I know.
1: But then
0: the new will only last like, what, 2 weeks?
1: However, after they're done with their new clothes, we're going to save them. If we have another baby, you're getting... No, the second child doesn't get nothing new. It's the first child. The first child gets it all. The second child, right? No. You get the same exact product. Okay, first, second trial is crazy.
0: You know what? It's going to be crazy. And one day, this guy is going to be a father.
1: Hey, if my kids hear this, then you know...
0: I'm going to calm down. Your mom's listening.
1: Fact. I forgot that my mom's listening. Mom, you know what it is about life? Just sometimes. I have one more message on my Instagram from Mariam. She says, matcha. Now, may I tell you, matcha is very expensive.
0: I don't like matcha.
1: Now,
0: I really don't like matcha.
1: I've been trying to say this, but I'm not trying to upset
0: no one. It tastes like dirt. It tastes like grass. It's not great. It's just not great. Like some coconut water vanilla situation to make it as sweet as possible, maybe.
1: See, I was saying I wasn't trying to offend no one, but no one and did it for me, so thank you.
0: It's not offensive.
1: You said someone's favorite drink tastes like dirt.
0: I don't like the taste of matcha. That's okay.
1: Fair. We have opinions.
0: And plus, like, matcha is everywhere. I see matcha on almost any menu now.
1: Okay? Yeah, from coffee shops.
0: Leave coffee shops. You could be going to a restaurant and matcha will be in some dessert.
1: Why is it so bright
0: famous.
1: Green?
0: People like it. And fair. I think that, you know, it's fair. You can like it. I don't have to.
1: Fair.
0: Who doesn't like matcha? Let's all like hang out and like, what? You don't like any caffeine.
1: Red Bull.
0: You don't
1: Red
0: like
1: Bull's
0: any
1: nice.
0: Caffeine.
1: Red Bull's nice. Can we count Red Bull?
0: That is like, I think that's the most caffeine.
1: But that, I'm
0: that's
1: extreme, no?
0: That's the most caffeine. It's, you know what? I feel like, if coffee tasted more like a Red Bull, you'd be drinking it.
1: Oh, if anything tasted like Red Bull, I'd drink it. I love Red Bull. We have a message
0: from... You just love sugar, man.
1: See, and there
0: you love sugar, you. And then as long as it has a little fizz in it, that's
1: sugar and bring fizz. Us home. Sugar and fizz. I'm in that biz. We have a oh boy.
0: Yeah.
1: Oh boy.
0: What happened?
1: I'm gonna read that message after, but do you know what Pocari Sweat is?
0: Yes.
1: So someone.
0: Yes, yes, yes. It's a mineral water made for hydration.
1: Yeah.
0: It's great for a workout. That's what I use.
1: What do you think of it?
0: I honestly, I'm not the biggest fan of its taste, but it's not that bad. Like I've had worse coffee, so I'm okay drinking Pocari Sweat. But it's not great. It's not great.
1: I hate it so much.
0: It's really, really, really, really not great. Like you can feel the saltiness. It's like
1: eating sweat.
0: It's like drinking very clean ocean water.
1: That's so on point.
0: That's how it feels like. Like you took some ocean water, you really cleaned it up, and this is the best you could do. Pocari
1: True.
0: Sweat.
1: True. We have a message from BUBZ.
0: I am not going to be sponsored by Pocari Sweat.
1: Oh, not a chance. Not a chance. Like Pocari Sweat. Imagine you clean seawater just a little bit more than usual. Here you are. Yo, no one's sponsoring that. But BUBZ says, we were talking about matcha, says, and coffee too. He says 2.8 for a cappuccino.

0: is outrageous. I get 16 pods from Dolce Gusto bags for 3 reals. So 16 cappuccinos for 3 reals instead of one for 2.8.
1: It is so much cheaper to just make your coffee at home. I was saying this earlier as well, in between when we went on a news break. I was saying this exactly, but that doesn't stop me from buying it every day. It's my one luxury. Sue me.
0: Let her have it. Let her have it. We have a message from Blue Cyclone saying...
1: Blue Cyclone, it's been a minute. What's popping?
0: He says, coffee is not my thing. Red Bull, nope. And fizzy drinks out of my system. Listen, some of us just don't like to have fun, but it's okay.
1: As you should, Blue Cyclone. I am so proud of you.
0: You've been sober for a while, sure. Yeah, you've been away from fizzy drinks, sure.
1: It is
0: something to be sober from, because we shouldn't be drinking fizzy drinks. Sure. But... let me tell you this.
1: Tell us what.
0: A good Kinza blackberry with extra sugar. Talk nice.
1: Let's move on. Nothing beats a cherry Coke. I saw what I said.
0: A cherry diet cherry Coke or no?
1: Yes, diet always.
0: Why?
1: Because it's empty calories. There's no point.
0: No.
1: I'm just consuming more. Listen, I've gained a little weight.
0: No, you aren't.
1: I am not feeling my best confident self right now.
0: Stop lying to yourself, please.
1: I'm not lying. That's the problem. I'm mad because I forgot my mascara at home.
0: Aww.
1: Yeah. I'm telling you, the confidence is not there.
0: Because of
1: the
0: mascara.
1: You can't tell because I'm a professional.
0: Of course.
1: But it's you know, sometimes you're not gonna feel at your best, at your most confident self every day. There'll be days when you're like this, and there are other days when you won't be feeling up for it. You just, you know, you do the right thing. You don't let anyone see you sweat. That's it.
0: True.
1: That's
0: true.
1: It.
0: Shout out to Bakari.
1: They don't need to...
0: See what I'm saying? All
1: right, we got some more responses?
0: From my end, no, but we have a message from Blue Cyclone. He says, 14 years now, my guy, not just sober. Yo,
1: Good for you.
0: 14 years of not a single fizz.
1: By the way, something really happens when you cut sugar. Your taste buds really change. And they change for the better. Now when you drink Coke, it really does. Or Coca-Cola or Pepsi or Kinza, any of that. You really, really, really do think it's a little too sweet.
0: Feel the sweetness
1: because you consume it every day. If you cut it off and go on a like fasting diet, no sugar for a while, give yourself 1 month. I'm not kidding. Give yourself a month and see how your taste buds change.
0: Do you understand what no sugar means? It means no bread.
1: I never...
0: No bread. No cake.
1: Yeah.
0: No tiramisu.
1: Yeah. You can have rice. It's more nutritious anyway.
0: Rice.
1: So have some
0: tiramisu.
1: Rice. But make sure it's, you know.
0: Don't tell me you're gluten-free rice, because I'm not doing that.
1: No, you're not.
0: Kabuli is kabuli at the end of the day.
1: I would say stay away from the kabuli and boil the rice. Steam it, you know. White rice. White rice is really good.
0: What do I look like?
1: Okay, how about this? Put some coconut milk in it.
0: Coconut and rice? That's
1: milk.
0: Not me.
1: It's so good, though.
0: That's not me. I don't know.
1: It's a way to give it some flavor. I'm trying to make this better for you.
0: Yeah, but I don't know. Dieting is not for me. I just train more.
1: Well,
0: honestly.
1: Let's add someone into the coffee WhatsApp group. Also says it's completely overpriced. People keep buying anyway. Coffee. This one is from Abdul Hasib.
0: Hey, shout out to you. I think coffee shops should reduce prices. I think women...
1: They're not going to reduce their prices. It's not gonna happen.
0: Yeah. Can I just call...
1: Some things just come hand in hand. Overpriced coffees and pink tax.
0: Yeah, they just all rise up the more inflation rises. But can I just contribute to this question just a little bit more?
1: You have 45 seconds because we got messages to read.
0: Video games. That's all. Video games.
1: Really?
0: I think video games are... you know the new...
1: How expensive?
0: $100 for GTA. Not even a CD.
1: Like 38
0: yeah.
1: Riyal, 37 Riyal.
0: Yes, a virtual copy of it. New FIFA 27 or FC 27 is $140. You know how much that is? That is nearly 50, 55, 60. 60 Oman Riyal. And I have to buy the game.
1: Why?
0: So, don't do that.
1: Oh, I'm sorry. Okay. It's kind of like why I buy coffee every
0: exactly.
1: day.
0: Exactly.
1: Okay.
0: I don't want to be questioned on it. I just do it. I have a message from BU Double Beezy.
1: Today, Bubs is enjoying the show, huh?
0: Hey,
1: love it. Keep these texts coming.
0: He says, game development is expensive, though, so I kind of get it. I don't.
1: It's about the creative. I keep saying pay your creative. Pay the creative.
0: Fair.
1: Pay the. There's no creativity in coffee. In oversized coffee.
0: What? No.
1: There is no creativity in oversized coffee.

0: just overpriced coffee.
1: There's a barista, though. He you know, he's doing...
0: That's true. I mean, there is a barista, and yes, it does get just a little slightly tricky, but that's not the same as video games.
1: Oh, video games take way more creativity.
0: It's definitely not.
1: I have one more message from Aslam saying, coffee at airports is criminal. My dad bought coffee at an airport one time. Yo, the pricing? Why are we charging +5 for a coffee, a black coffee? I'm not going to lie, that could never run anywhere. Even Esmo wouldn't buy a coffee from airport, right?
0: That's not true. I've done it. I've done it, and... Okay, there is one type of overpriced coffee that I refuse to buy.
1: What?
0: How about that? Just okay. To redeem myself, right?
1: What is
0: it? Because I feel like I sound so spoiled right now.
1: Oh, you do.
0: I've been sounding spoiled for the past 3 years. Whatever.
1: Fair.
0: You know, back to the expensive coffee.
1: Mm.
0: There's one expensive coffee I refuse to buy.
1: Tell me.
0: Coffee at hotels.
1: No, that's when they charge you for no reason.
0: It's the worst coffee that is expensive. Like, the thing is, it's not good coffee.
1: If it was good
0: coffee, then sure.
1: Yeah.
0: You know what I mean? But it's not. And it just makes me angry. So I just refuse to drink coffees at any lounge. Like, give me passion fruit juice or something. Juice me up.
1: Yeah,
0: give me sparkling water.
1: Sparkling water,
0: anything
1: never.
0: Anything but coffee.
1: Never sparkling.
0: Could you imagine? Like, you know, it probably costs the person 100 to 200 pesos to make that cup of coffee.
1: True. And they're charging you like quintuple that price.
0: Why?
1: No reason.
0: Why?
1: I'm in a hotel.
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0: are back.
1: 90.4 Oman FM. We were reading the messages from the people. Them. Shout out to BUBBZ. He says last one. He says last one, flights.
0: Last one, huh?
1: Flights from him. Yeah, last one from Bubs. He says flights.
0: What does that mean?
1: Flights are very expensive.
0: Flights? Flights yeah. are getting
1: very
0: expensive.
1: Overpriced. Yeah, yeah, yeah.
0: They're
1: yeah,
0: getting
1: yeah.
0: to be expensive.
1: Yeah, he says, what do you mean 700 for an economy seat to Liberia? Okay.
0: Oh, shit. First of all, why are you going to Liberia?
1: Good question.
0: Like, out of all the places that you could go, why not go? But you know what? I'm no one to talk. I want to go to Jamaica. We don't even have a place to apply the visa to go to Jamaica here in Oman.
1: So you have to go to the UK.
0: I do not know what what do I have to do. I think I need to go to some agency and I need to get somebody who's overpriced to do it for me.
1: Ah, Asma. We have a last message from Blue Cyclone saying, games are an investment because you only pay once. Now, this is why I buy games. This is what I found my reasoning.
0: That's, yeah, so what are buyers? Do we end today's question of the
1: yes.
0: day?
1: Yes.
0: Thank you guys so much. That was amazing.
1: Very sweet from all of you.
0: That was amazing. We received a message here from JJ. It's a little bit of a tribute. So recently we did, we did face a loss. We lost Nadira Al-Harthi, Allah yarhamha, and we have JJ sending us this tribute. And I'll read this out to you guys. Nadira Al-Harthi was more than just a phenomenal mountaineer. She was a trailblazing educator and a beacon of fierce determination who elevated the aspirations of Oman and the broader Arab world. Thank you so much. May her soul rest in peace forever, standing tall among the Samans. Thank you so much for JJ. Thank you for that beautiful tribute. Thank you so much for tuning in, for listening, for all your constant support. If you enjoyed today's question of the day, we give you a different one every Sunday right here on the show at 12 p.m. all the way to 3. Thank you, Ahmed Plutowski, for all your efforts that you showcased today.
1: Thank you.
0: Catch him right here on Masqat Candid Sundays and Wednesdays until his summer's over and he has, I don't know, more classes.
1: One more month. Sorry. I'm sorry.
0: I know, but I'm preparing myself mentally for change.
1: No, I'll try not to change. I'll try.
0: Wallah?
1: I'll try my best, yes.
0: Really?
1: I'll try my best to slot us in at the
0: same
1: time.
0: Can this be just forever so that this program never changes and my schedule doesn't change again?
1: I really, really, really hope. I'll try my absolute best. I'll put in all the efforts that I can.
0: Okay, okay.
1: That's promised.
0: We do give you a different question of the day every Sunday. Catch us again here tomorrow at 12 p.m. all the way to 3. For now, though, you can keep on listening because you've got the Sunset Drive at 4 p.m. And do follow us on Instagram at omanfm.om for all our latest content for now. I gotta say now.
1: Uni's getting closer.
0: You gotta say our goodbyes.
1: Asma's bougie.
0: I am.
1: I said that with chest too. Asma's bougie.
0: I know, I am.
1: With your coffees. Talking about special coffee.
0: I know. Stay hydrated, my lovely listener, and I'll see you here again tomorrow. Bye.

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2: About Arabic and French fragrance, all people in Middle East here, especially in Oman, like Arabic fragrance. Like men, like more fresh fragrance. We have here some Tobacco 01. This one is different fragrance. We have honey, apple, like tobacco, sweetie.
1: Earlier in January of this year, I visited the Oman Perfume Exhibition, and it was quite the sensory experience. This is the most testers I have received, ever.
2: Coconut, vanilla, this perfume, it's very, very nice. For female more, but you can...
1: This got me thinking about people's evident love for perfumes here. I never thought of myself as perfume obsessed. I use one or two perfumes at a time, then dispose. No fragrance gets special treatment here, which is exactly why the concept of hoarding perfumes and obsessing over the next new release is so foreign to me. As I walked around, I caught a girl moving from one stall to another, very immersed and seemingly having a good time. So I approached her.
3: So, hi, I'm Michelle.
1: Michelle is an Australia-based 16-year-old girl who spent part of her childhood here.
3: I've been here since I was a child, but then I had to move away.
1: I was curious to know how she reads Armani's perfume habits.
3: They really like, when if it's something that they really like perfumes, they'll go all out. They love perfumes. And it's very different from Australia because some of them don't even wear perfumes there. And it's crazy. They wear like body sprays. And then I just go walking around, okay, because I lived in Oman. And I'll be walking around there and then suddenly I'm bombarded with questions. What perfume are you using? What is this? It's so good. And it could be like a basic perfume from like Ruwi, anywhere. And it's so good. And it's like, Omanis, like they know their scents.
1: And she's right. Perfumes are all the rage in this region. Think about it. When families host gatherings with friends or even strangers, what happens after the meal is served? They're given oils or sprays for their hands to eliminate food smells. In many Arab or Omani weddings, there are perfume stalls for the guests to try from. In gatherings, someone may walk around with a mabkhara, so everyone can pass their clothes or hair through the smoke served, like pure dhafari frankincense, or luban, wood chips soaked in oils, resin blends, or a blend of oud, musk, spices, florals, or synthetic aroma compounds. It's like second nature to us and a form of hospitality. So, do we go all out? I would say so.
4: Hi, my name is Rosemary. I'm from Canada, and I've been here in Oman for about 4 months. This is my first experience at the perfume show, and I'm having an amazing time.
1: I couldn't help but ask about the differences she observed.
4: I think, again, like Westerners, they're used to the very light fragrances, the very airy fragrances, very, very, like, flowery tones, you know, the lily of the valley type fragrances, or even bergamot, very, very light. But I think here in Oman, what I found from Arabs, they embrace the rich, earthy fragrances, and they last longer. And it's just rich, I have to say. It's just the fragrance is very rich. It lingers. It's longer lasting.

0: Her talking about longer-lasting scents led me to the concept of layering. It often looks like this. Oil on the skin, musk, amber, oud, rose, spray perfume on clothes, then bakhur, and sometimes a hair mist or spray on top. The idea is to create depth and longevity. Climate plays a role here. The brutal heat and humidity speed up evaporation of lighter tones in perfume, which calls for higher concentrations and heavier base notes. And that's why oud is a favorite among many. Oud in particular has heavy historical and religious weight and has been used in mosques for centuries.
1: People here, they are very smart about it. They're very intelligent about how they layer it so that it lasts long. I think Westerners too, they do it in a different way. They just spray. So they'll mix perfumes and they'll spray one perfume with another that they think mixes well. Or they'll do like just a body wash that smells good and then the perfume on top, right? Or sometimes oil. But I think here there's like a science to it. And very scientific. And it lasts.
0: When we talk about depth, we can't skip on amouage. To give a little context to those of you who are unfamiliar, Amouage is a luxury Omani perfume house that started in 1983. It was founded by His Highness Sayyid Hamad bin Hamoud al-Busaidi at the request of the late Sultan Qaboos bin Said. May God rest his soul. Their scents tend to be rich and deep rather than fresh in the Western sense, and they brand their perfumes as the gift of kings, scents worthy of royalty and dignitaries. One or two sprays of Amouage guidance and you're set for the rest of the week.
1: It's very succulent, I have to say. I love it.
0: I have to say though, recently

Recently, in beauty spaces on social media such as TikTok or Instagram, I constantly hear people saying, if you want the ultimate glow up, the recipe is simple. Korean skincare, Indian hair care, Chinese makeup, and Arab perfumery. So yes, brands like Amouaj, Latafa, Swiss Arabian, Rasasi, and other Arabic brands have recently been receiving so much love from other parts of the world. And if we want to keep it realistic, why leave a hole in your wallet with a $130 designer perfume when you can get the same projection, if not better, for half the price? This recent hype makes sense. I will say though, for some Gulf Arabs, fragrances function the way watches, cars, or handbags do. Wealth signaling. Oud quality, oil concentration, longevity, whether it's synthetic or natural, these are cues people here learn to observe. That being said, it's normal to see people investing in tiny bottles worth hundreds. Scent here transcends being decorative. I hope you leave this episode and suddenly start registering scent in a way you didn't before. If you'd like to keep up with the station's latest updates, follow us on Instagram at omanfm.om and follow me at tuqatalks. Special thanks to Abdullah Al-Mawali for editing and mixing this piece. This has been The Cultural Diary with Tuqa Lawati on 90.4 Oman FM. 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
1: You're listening to Aman FM, and this is Nadia Atlai. In the studio today, I am pleased to welcome Nadine El-Tuaya, who is set to open Oman's first thrift shop, Chicago, in August. Stay tuned for a conversation about local stigmas around used clothing and how they may be changing, as well as insights into the sustainable clothing model that thrift shops can provide. Thank you for being here with us today.
2: Thank you for having me.
1: Can we have a definition of thrifting culture?
2: Sure. So I'll give you my definition. The way I see thrifting culture is it's a culture of preserving and seeing the value in items in general, furniture, clothing, jewelry, and allowing it to circulate rather than just tossing it away. And it also ties a lot into community because thrifting, a big part of thrifting is giving clothes a second life, clothes that had value to somebody else and a history.
1: Do you know where the origin of this act of thrifting clothing came from?
2: I don't think I know the origin, but I think thrifting is such a basic act because essentially what you're doing is you're buying a secondhand item and or you're trading it because a lot of thrift stores have store credit or so essentially you're trading an item for another. So I think it's very basic. I don't know how far or when it started, but I think ever since people started exchanging and trading, thrifting was a thing.
1: Before we go into how things have changed, what does the scene look like to you right now?
2: So in terms of Oman, I think thrifting has actually existed for a long time. We have Souq al-Jama'ah. There's multiple charities in Oman right now that have their own warehouses with piles and piles of clothes that have been donating. There's also a charity shop in Ruwi by Dar al-Ata, and that's open to the public. And they sell secondhand clothes. They sell clothes from different stores, like dead stock. So I think thrifting has existed in Oman for a long time. I just think that people weren't really aware of it. And then there's also the underground culture of ukay-ukays, which is by the Filipino community in Oman. It's a lot bigger in other Middle Eastern countries like the UAE, but it does exist in Oman. There's actually two recently opened thrift stores by Filipinos that I've been to in Oman.
1: Let's go. And so as

0: for this being probably an Omani-owned initiative, right? As for this being Omani, have you found that people have just a cultural resistance towards openly owning and buying used clothing?
1: Absolutely. I think there's a lot of stigma around the idea of buying secondhand clothes, and I understand it. So I did a survey of 127 students to get an idea on what the local perspective on thrifting is. And there's definitely a fear of the clothing being low quality or being dirty or not hygienic. And then the third one would be people are worried about how other people would perceive them, as in, this is, why are you buying secondhand? Do you not have money? So on and so forth. So I think that's the negative side of things. But I do think there are a lot of people who are interested in thrifting, and I've gotten a lot of positive feedback. A lot of people have been asking for specific styles of clothing, stuff like that.
0: Why, though, do you think Omanis in particular would feel maybe put off by owning something that was owned before them?
1: I think it ties to ego and also ties to the idea of donated clothing being, or clothing that's coming in secondhand, would be like waste or damaged, or they assume that only new clothes have value and old clothes do not, which I think is a bad way to look at secondhand clothing. Because a lot of the times when people come in and they donate their clothes to thrift stores, it's not because the clothes are damaged most of the time. Sometimes it's just, you know, you bought a lot of new clothes and you want to get rid of them, or you bought a piece of clothing that you can't return because, I don't know, you just like gone past the point of returning it, or you never wore it, it's been years. So sometimes the clothing that comes in is completely new, or it's just something that was barely worn, or even if it has been worn, it's been taken care of. So there's a lot of misconceptions about it, and I think that's why people are put off from it.
0: So you're opening up a thrift store, and it's called Chicago. Could you tell us a little bit more about it and maybe the business model behind it?
1: So specifically in regards to Chicago, the idea of this thrift store is inspired by a thrift store that exists already in New York. It's called Buffalo Exchange. And essentially what I loved about that thrift store is that it involves the community a lot, because it accepts donations and your donation of your clothes becomes either store credit or cash. So you're not only contributing to this experience, but you're also able to take something out of it, to give and take. Obviously, ideally, over the years, I'd like to curate more and more what goes in. But for now, it's definitely going to be a more original thrift store experience, where you really get to look through and see what you like, what you don't like. It'll be a much wider range of clothing. So the business model is we take in clothing, whether that's locally through donations or we source it from outside of Amman by curating. And we either give out store credit or cash, and people can buy from the thrift store.
0: And why did you decide to name it Chicago, which is sort of like an American name, but I noticed the spelling is different?
1: So the name Chicago has a lot of sentimental value to me. So my family live in Al Amarat, in a specific area called Medinat Nahda. And this area is known by a lot of locals there, and I think a few outside of Amarat, as Chicago. And it's said the way I spelt it. And I always used to wonder, why is it Chicago? Like, that's a place in America, but it's not. I mean, it is, but it's also a place in Amman. And a big part of why I named the store Chicago is because my grandma taught me a lot about the value of clothes. And she had this very positive habit or gesture that she still does, in which she collects the clothes from her grandchildren, herself, and her family members, and she donates them to people in Africa, to people in need. And my mom has the same habit. And I think this is it's a very caring gesture, and it ties in a lot to like community. And we've always learned the value of things from her. So I thought that connected with me, and that's why I named the brand Chicago.
0: And this is set to open in August, correct?
1: Yes.
0: So in your view, why do you think now is the right time for a thrift store in Amman?
1: I have two reasons as to why I think now is the time to introduce thrifting to Amman. The first reason is I feel like our generation has cares a lot more about individuality. And a big part of thrifting is individuality, finding a unique item that has a unique history and story. And tying back into individuality, our generation care about their individual style. And a big part of thrifting is you get to kind of curate that. You get to find pieces that align with who you are rather than just going with what everyone else is wearing, right? And so that's my first reason. I think individuality is rising and people care about that. The second reason is a lot of our generation and a lot of people in Oman are now becoming more aware of the impact of clothing going into landfills and the need for us to care about global warming and the impact we have on the environment. So sustainability is something also Vision 2040 is pushing. And a big part of thrifting is sustainability, right? It's circulating clothes, making sure they get one more chance before they end up, for example, in the landfill. There's like 92 million tons of clothing annually from the fashion industry that goes into landfills. So just thrifting allows for a little bit less to go into that. And I think that our generation, or not just our generation, but people in general, with the way we're becoming, with the way everyone's online, we're just seeing more of this. So they have that knowledge and this is a way that they can do something about it.
0: Can you say a little more too about how thrifting helps with sustainability?
1: Essentially how it works with donating your clothes, right, is you donate your clothes and they go to the donation box and then they go to people in need. Now, we assume that the amount of clothes we donate all goes to, like, every person in need takes, like, is desperate for, like, clothes. But that's not reality, right? So a lot of those clothes go into big warehouses and then get shipped out of Oman. So they go to the UAE, to recycling centers. And if they don't go to a recycling center, they go to whatever next warehouse. And at some point in that journey, the clothing ends up in a landfill in somebody else's country, and just pollution, and they don't degrade because a lot of it is polyester and stuff like that. Where thrifting comes in to kind of save the planet is it's one more step before it goes to the landfill. If you'd start by donating your clothes to a thrift store, essentially what you're doing is you're saying one more chance, right? And then after that, because at the end of the day, thrift stores also donate their clothes, like we need it to circulate as well, then it goes down the same route. But the more people thrift, the less clothes end up in the landfill, and the demand for new, lower quality clothing also goes down.
0: Thank you. I have, I think, two more questions, and one of them is about you and why you felt inspired to bring this to Oman. Like, what is it from the life you've lived that, and the life you live here also, that showed you this is something you wanted to bring and start here?
1: So I learned about thrifting or experienced thrifting at a very young age. When I was really young, I was in Washington, D.C., and my mom took me to this huge thrift store called Uniqlo, and it had toys and a bunch of other things, but for me, it was toys. And I was super excited to just kind of see all these cool vintage toys and these cool things, and I just really enjoyed the experience. I loved that everything was so different, and everything was so affordable, so you have more, you're able to go home with more. And I really enjoyed that. And I still, to this day, enjoy thrifting. I love that everything is different. I love that you leave the store with something that nobody else, it's very unlikely that somebody else has. I love that specific items have stories to them. In flea markets, I've had a lot of experiences where I'd ask about an item. I'd be like, oh, how old is this? And then the person would be like, oh, that's my grandmother's, or that's my, they'd have a whole story behind it. And I thought it was really cool. It's kind of like you're taking an item and putting it in your closet and it becomes like, you know, your closet kind of becomes like a museum. Every piece has a story. And sometimes you also find things that have a lot of value that's not maybe sentimental, but let's, for example, like a designer piece. And then you're just super happy. You're like, oh my God, I got this amazing bargain. So this is the value it has to me. I've always enjoyed it. I always found it really fun.
0: I don't know if this is connected to your, something that I saw that your business might be doing, but I saw you have that the tag Minwin.
1: Yes. So I have two reasons why I chose that to be part of kind of the mini launch campaign for Chicago. The first reason is because I hear Minwin a lot from everyone. I hear it when people are asking where I'm from because people don't know if I'm Omani or not, whether that's when my hair is curly or I don't have the scarf on, or I have the scarf on. I think they assume I'm from somewhere else, maybe because I'm speaking English. Well, I do speak Arabic, but you know, yeah. I think maybe they hear a little bit of an accent when I speak English and they're like, where's she from? So I thought that was really cool. And then the other reason is it's more tied to clothing is, you know, when you buy something really cool in Oman or you're wearing something really nice, people are always like, oh, Minwin, you know, where's it from? Where's it from? So I thought that tied a lot into thrifting because what you're wearing is people are going to ask, where's it from?
0: Yeah, I think people are very drawn to clothes that have a story to tell behind them. I think you're right to incorporate that.
1: Yeah.
0: Because it is

0: Also, I think the reluctance to want to go into thrifting or buy used clothing, it has to do with like an internal narrative we have already about it.
1: Yeah.
0: And I think reframing it as, no, this has its own story to tell you that you can also bring into your life and make part of your story. I think that's so beautiful.
1: Yeah.
0: And give us some more information about when your shop will be opening.
1: So I can't give a date, but I will say that it's opening in August, which is very soon. And I'm really excited.
0: Yeah, it's really,
1: very, very soon.
0: It's like 2 weeks.
1: Oh, don't remind me. But I have something I want to say. I don't know how you can put it in. A lot of people assume that thrift store clothing is like dirty and old and this and this and that, and it's full of germs and you don't know what people did in it because somebody else wore it. But I think people completely ignore that when you go into the mall and you buy clothes, that multiple people have worn it before you, because there's changing rooms and you also don't know how the person before you's hygiene was. At the end of the day, either whichever store you go to, you're going to have to wash your clothes when you go home. I'd hope so.
0: You should.
1: Yeah. And the other thing is, so that the argument to this was, oh, but I buy my clothes online, so nobody tries them on. But then if you're buying your clothes from like Shein or all these like fast fashion brands, and I'm not going to say that I don't, but if you're buying your clothes from these fast fashion brands, why do you think that it's so cheap? It's not because the factory is hygienic. There's a lot of cases of like rat infestations and just in general, like the clothes not being clean in those factories, because that's just how it is. I think all over the world, you have to wash your clothes when you get them. You don't know where they were. You don't know the trip here, the boat, what was on. But yeah.
0: If someone's coming in with used clothes, will you guys be also like taking them through the wash as well? Or are you going to require that they come in with their clothes pre-laundered?
1: Ideally, I would love for people to wash their clothes before giving them to us. I think that's something that people should do in general before donating in any sense. Like my mother, when she donates clothes, she folds them. She makes sure they're clean. She doesn't just take them off of her back and put them in a bag. You know, when you're donating clothes to people in need or a thrift store, I would hope that you bring them in clean. So we don't wash them, but this is something that I feel like is the responsibility of the person who's bringing it in and the responsibility of the person who's taking that piece home.
0: Definitely.
1: Yeah.
0: Definitely. Okay, good to know. And so as for your store, where can people find more information?
1: For now, on our Instagram page and very soon on our website.
0: And what is your Instagram page?
1: It's Chicago. So Chicago.
0: I'm very excited for you. I love thrift stores.
1: I'm glad. I can't wait to see you in our thrift store.
0: I love sex. I'm also half Filipino, so that's why I'm like, the ukay, ukay.
1: Oh, I didn't know
0: tradition
1: that.
0: Is like very, it's something I resonate with.
1: I love ukay, ukay.
0: Me too.
1: When I first moved here, I couldn't find a thrift store, but then I was working with Filipinos in a cafe and they were like, Nadine, do you know what an ukay, ukay is? I was like, what is an ukay, ukay? And they're super exclusive here. Like, they usually only take in Filipinos.
0: Yeah.
1: So I was, like, very grateful and blessed that they had allowed me to enter this sacred area.
0: Yeah, this, like, private little world where this exchange is very much happening.
1: It's so cool. I love ukay ukays.
0: Well, we are going to love Chicago.
1: I hope
0: Chicago.
1: So.
0: Am I saying it right?
1: Yes. Okay. I think people say it differently. Like, Chicago, it's fine. Both ways work.
0: Perfect. I'm excited to be there. And I know many people who are going to be as well. That was my interview with Nadine El-Tweya about thrifting culture in Oman and how her thrift store at Chicago is opening in August. Stay updated through their Instagram page, Chicago, so it's spelled Chiikago. And also stay tuned to what we're up to at omanfm.om. This interview will be available on our SoundCloud. That was Nadia Tai on Oman FM.

90.4. Yeah, we back for more. 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

0: This is the Sunset Drive. Thank you for tuning in. I'm your host, Yusuf. Hope you're all having a superb Sunday. This is the Sunset Drive on 90.4, your nation station, Oman FM. And it's just me and you, as it's been for a little while. A couple days of the week, we got Tuesday and Thursday. Those days are me and Ahmed El-Zahabi. You might know him as Pluto or Platoski, the broski. Nadia's still on holiday, having the time of her life. I hope at least, and it's going to be that way until next week, inshallah. You can expect Nadia back on Monday, but I will be taking my leave on Wednesday. So Wednesday, Thursday, and Sunday, we're not going to have anybody here on the Sunset Drive. It's going to be pre-recorded episodes. We're going to be compiling some of our favorite segments over the past year or so. Some with Pluto, some with Nadia, some with all three of us, some with some guests, you know, that type of thing. And you might hear your own voice, dear listeners. Whoever frequently messages in, we might replay episodes where we've read out some of your messages. So if you want a chance to just listen from the outside, see how it sounded, you can do so Wednesday, Thursday, and Sunday. In the meantime, though, it's just me and you. WhatsApp me if you would like to join the conversation. Or, I mean, I feel like the word join the conversation is a little bit weird, because I'm not really having a conversation. I'm just talking to myself. So if you want to talk with me, if you want to converse with me, chit chat, maybe start some kind of discussion. If you have any questions or song requests, you can WhatsApp me at 724-422-007. In the meantime, how about we start the same way we always do?
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0: You know, I'm not gonna lie, earlier I had an energy drink, and it was one of them powdered ones that you could, you know, just put in a cup, pour some water in, mix it up, you know, chug it down, and head over to the gym. It's a non-caffeine one, but it's got, like, I don't know, citrulline? Is that what it's called? Citrulline? Whatever chemical agent that gives you artificial energy without the caffeine. Don't know how good that is for you, but I had some, and I put it in this water bottle, and I just gave it a good old shake. I chugged it down. I refilled the water bottle, because I'm, you know, I'm trying to be environment friendly, you know, recycling, all of that stuff. So I reused the water bottle. I filled it up again, put it on the table, and then I went to the gym and forgot it. I don't know why I was so airheaded today. I left the bottle that I refilled on the table, and you know, I left in my nahal. I was wearing my gym clothes. I put on my socks and everything, but I think I was distracted. I don't know, maybe I was having a little ADHD moment. My muscle memory kicked in. I went into autopilot. I just slipped my feet into my nahal. I left. I didn't realize till I got to the gym that I'm not wearing my gym shoes. I'm wearing socks and nahal. And I felt like a dummy. But I was like, you know what, I'm here. Might as well embrace it. No one's looking at me anyways. I'm going to go inside. I'm going to do my workout. It's tough to do workouts in Nile, by the way. Especially the ones I have. They got the, I don't know what it's called, but they feel Tempur-Pedic. Do you know what I mean by Tempur-Pedic? Like, they're soft in some areas. So when I pick up a dumbbell, I can feel the cushion kind of push a little bit. And it felt uneven. So actually, I had to take them off and just work out in my socks at the gym. And that felt a bit weird. So then I got home. I was like, you know what? I still don't want to waste water. I am going to grab this bottle, take it with me. And it's with me right now, but it still kind of tastes like that pre-workout that I had, the energy drink. I don't even know what flavor it is. It tastes like blue. That's what it is. You know the blue energy drinks? You all know what I'm talking about. The blue Gatorades, the blue Baja Blast or whatever they call them. They have no distinct flavor. They just taste fruity and artificial. And that's what I'm drinking right now. It's clear. You don't see the pre-workout. It's fully clear. I'm actually shocked it still tastes like this. But I'm feeling a bit of citrulline surging through my blood right now. So forgive me if I'm a bit jittery, but I'm having a good time, and I hope you guys are also having a good time. You can WhatsApp me, 724-422-007. Join the conversation. We already got Blue Cyclone in the building. Shout out to Blue Cyclone, the homie. He says, good afternoon. Hope you're doing well, Bubs. The weather today is not bad. And then he said, Alayah Hadid. Bro, you know what? I know I can be a little airheaded. And it's all good, because I get distracted. You know what it is? It's that right now, I'm planning for a holiday. I'm working on the itinerary. I'm doing this thing where I kind of just want to go and surprise my wife with everything. So I told her to not look at anything. Don't go on YouTube and look at other people's itineraries or Google the tourist destinations. I wanted to handle all of it and kind of curate an experience. So because of that, my mind is just all over the place, you know. I'm bookings, hotels,

itinerary. On top of that, gotta pack and all of it. So, yeah, man, the mind is on some busyness. You get me? So, hope you're also having a wonderful day, Blue Cyclone. Also, you said good afternoon. Is it afternoon? Is 4 p.m. afternoon? This is where I get a little confused. I don't die on this hill. I could probably be swayed, but I feel like afternoon ends at 3. After 3, once it hits 4, it's evening. That's just what I think. Do you agree? Do you disagree? Let me know. What's up? 7244-2007. Sue is in the building. Super Sue on this superb Sunday. Huh? She says it do be like that. Wait, socks with Naal? Japanese boy. You know, I felt a little bit modern when I didn't. I was like, I feel like I shouldn't be at the gym. I should be a golfer today. I feel like it's something that pretentious people do. Or just people who were lazy, who went to the store, you know what I mean? But I feel like socks and slippers aren't that bad. I feel like y'all who think it's bad are kind of some haters. Because why you caring? Why do you care what I put on my feet? Sometimes I want to wear socks without sneakers. And I feel like as a member of the human race, as a man in this dunya, I should have every right to do so without the hateful eyes and the vengeful stares. It's my prerogative. Shout out Britney Spears. You know what I mean? She's also saying we love airheaded bubs. We love a man who plans stuff. All the best with that. Thank you. Thank you. Appreciate it. It's a bit stressful, but I feel like it, inshallah, will be very rewarding. Personally, I like doing this stuff. I like surprising my wife with things and giving her that type of experience when we go places. I'm also the type of person, I don't like spoilers. So because I know what it's like to be, you know, to have a first experience, I like curating that for others. You know what I mean? Like, I'm very serious about no spoiler alerts for people when I'm showing them things. Because there's this real art to expectation management. I don't know if you guys know about it, but if you're gonna show a person a really cool, I don't know, maybe YouTube video, maybe a movie, whatever it might be, there's an art to giving them a good experience. Because if you're like, dude, in 10 minutes, the craziest thing is gonna happen, they're not even gonna be focused in the next 10 minutes because they're gonna be expecting something crazy. But if you kind of just sit there nonchalant, don't let it be known. In fact, sway, be like, you know, either way, nothing's happening in the next 20 minutes, you know what I mean? Depending on the situation, you can really create a fantastic experience for the person. And it can be really fun. I highly recommend this for everybody. Blue Cyclone is saying, being technical. You know, you gotta be technical sometimes. Sometimes, because, you know, if it's, like, I feel like afternoon should be like, I don't know, 4 p.m. is my cutoff. Noon is no longer. That's when it becomes meme. It's no longer noon. It's meme. Soon as it's 4 p.m. You get me? Circling back, though, because I detoured from my conversation a little bit. The weather. Blue Cyclone saying it's not that bad today, and I agree. I didn't feel like it was horrible, but I also didn't feel like it wasn't that bad. I feel like it was still kind of bad, but I guess not that bad is a good description for today. 34 degrees, that's what it says. 34 degrees Celsius, mostly cloudy. I didn't feel like it was mostly cloudy, but I felt like 34 seems just about right. In Fahrenheit, by the way, that's 93 degrees Fahrenheit. So not bad. Pretty decent, actually. 68% humidity. Wind, might as well just go home. I feel like if I just go, it's better. I'm putting in more work than the wind outside. 9 miles per hour, that's according to this. Oh, that's miles per hour though. 14 kilometers per hour, not bad. Could be doing better. Wind, you need to step your game up.

just saying. This week is looking like sunshine and blue clouds. Radiance from the sky. Monday, Tuesday, Wednesday, Thursday, Friday, Saturday, and Sunday, there's no cloud emoji in sight. But the weather is ranging from 34 to 37 degrees at their peaks. So, weather's looking decent. I'm not gonna lie, it's better than it was, it's better than it could be, but it's also not as good as it could be. It's somewhere in the middle. Looking at the overall map, according to the Civil Aviation Authority, their official website, this is met.caa.gov.om. That's a lot of dots. You know it's official, though. When they say gov, when they say .gov, that's that serious stuff. So, on this website, it's giving us the weather recordings from different airports in Oman. We got Khasab Airport, which to me is up north. It's closer to Dubai. It's actually technically in Dubai, but it's like Omani territory in Dubai. You get me? Khasab Airport, 42 degrees. And yes, it's hotter in Dubai than it is in Muscat. People were asking, when I went there, I had people like, oh, is it as hot in Oman as it is here? And while my pride wants to say yes, I don't know why. I just like to know that we're going through it more than they are in Dubai, but they're going through it more than we are. It's hotter in Dubai than it is in Muscat. Khasab is 42 degrees, Khasab Airport. Muscat International Airport recorded 34 degrees. Oh, it just refreshed. Khasab is no longer 42 degrees, 43 degrees. See, as I said that, it went up. I might have even just jinxed them. But MCT Airport, 34 degrees. Duqm Airport is 28 degrees. Salalah Airport is the same. So, those are some pretty decent places if you're thinking of traveling right now. I heard the airports are pretty darn packed. In fact, I had to pick someone up from the airport the other day, and it was like 3 a.m., and I got stuck in traffic at the arrival area. The arrival pickup zone, there was zahma at 3 a.m. So, people be traveling right now. So, people are coming back, though. That's what that was. So, yeah, Salalah is the place to be right now. I heard from Talal, because I believe he went there recently. He told me that there was a lot of traffic, a lot of zahma over there at the airport. So, if you are going to be traveling to Kharif to enjoy, I would say be there 3 or 4 hours early. That's how it should be anyways. If you're going to go to the airport 3 or 4 hours early, I mean, the airport's got festivities, man. Not festivities, activities. They got restaurants, they got duty free, where you could usually purchase things that you can't purchase around town. They got halwa, gift store, you could walk around. People watching at the airport is a good time. Be on time, be early. Don't be that person. You spent a lot of money on your tickets, and it's on you to be there on time. So, that is the current weather for the most part. Hottest place in Oman was 47.7 degrees. That's hot. That's boiling. That's piping hot. That's dangerous hot. If you're outside for 15 minutes, I guarantee you, you increase your chances of skin cancer by like 15%. I'm no doctor, though. Just fear-mongering to keep you guys safe. We got Barakah, 47.2 degrees, and El Seneina at 46.9 degrees, amongst the top three hottest places in Oman recorded in the last 24 hours. The coldest place, though, as per usual, the crown always goes to Jebel Shams. Jebel Shams got 16.7. That's 16.7. I don't know why I said it individually like that. 16 and 7. 16.7 was the coldest place recorded in the last 24 hours. Jebel Shams. We also got Dhulqut. And hold on, let me just zoom in. My eyesight ain't what it used to be. Ja'loni. But here it's spelled Ya'loni.

If you're looking for some cold places, go to Yolone. We got Pluto. Pluto's listening from the other room right now, and he's laughing at me. You know it is what it is, fam. Yolone. That's how it's spelled, bro. Come look. Yolone. But it's actually Jolone, if you want to say it right. If you want to say it correctly like me, if you want to sound like a local like me, you say Jolone. You know what I mean? But that is today's weather update. WhatsApp me if you want to join the conversation, if you want to chit-chat about anything, if you want to discuss, or if you have any song requests, questions, whatever it might be. It's just me and you till 7 p.m. Leaving you right now with Paul Cherry, OBO.

0: This is the Sunset Drop. Thank you for tuning in. I'm your host, Yusuf, and as it has been for the last couple of weeks, it's just me and you, dear listeners, until 7 p.m. Nadia is currently on holiday and will be until Monday, inshallah. Not tomorrow, next Monday. So today, tomorrow, and Tuesday, it's just going to be me until Tuesday. Tuesday, Pluto is going to join. Pluto's actually here right now. Say what's up, bro.
1: Wagwan.
0: He's in the background, though, because he's not allowed to be on the show right now, because he's been on a show already. Sorry to break the fourth wall. Sorry to snitch on you.
1: That's okay.
0: Bro, you know, it just is what it is.
1: Okay.
0: These types of things be happening. We got John Jacob in the building saying hello in capital letters. Capital letters and a bunch of O's at the end. JJ in the house. He's currently in Salalah, where it's 27 degrees. He's out there riding bicycles and climbing mountains, living his life. I'll tell you that much. John Jacob Jingleheimer Schmidt, how you doing, man? You feeling good? I got a question for you, John. When does afternoon turn into evening? That's what I want to know. At which point do you stop saying good afternoon and you start saying good evening? Let me know. Fadl is in the building. Fadl is saying what up with R's instead of the D's. When you say it like that, when you roll the R's, it sounds like D's, right? What up? Say Pluto in the background.
1: What up?
0: What up? But with just one roll.
1: What up?
0: That's what I'm saying. You feel what up in the place, Fadl? How you doing, man? You feeling good? I'm asking the question. I'm raising the question. When does afternoon become evening? At which point do you switch it? What do you think, Pluto?
1: I think it becomes evening when, like, when the sun is starting to set. So it's like, it's six. Six is evening.
0: Oh, six onwards.
1: Yeah, six onwards.
0: Word.
1: Because the sun's starting to set, and it's like sort of...
0: That's late, though. That's late evening.

0: Evening, no?
1: I say good evening starts at 4.
0: But the sun's still up.
1: So?
0: Noon is when the sun's in the middle. Afternoon is after the sun starts making its way down.
1: 4 p.m.
0: Evening is when the sun's going down.
1: It's not, bro. Technically, 7 p.m. is afternoon because it's afternoon.
0: Midnight is afternoon.
1: Technically. You know what I mean? That's what I'm saying. So, there's a confusion. See, John Jacob knows what's up. JJ says, I say evening is past 4 p.m. Soon as it hits 4:30, it's no longer good afternoon. Now you just sound like you're stuck in the past.
0: True.
1: You're stuck in the afternoon. You're stuck at 1 p.m.
0: Fair. That's
1: and you weren't able to move on. Talal is in the building. Talal is Shahri. He says, what it do? What it do? He does a better buzz than I do sometimes. You know what I mean? Sometimes he's over there. He's like, what it do? What is good? What it do? What it be? It's Uncle T in the place to be. Jumpstart, 6:30 to 10 a.m. every morning. Talal is saying in Arabic, you start at 12 p.m. That's evening. y'all are in the future, man. Advanced technology right there. Soon as the clock hits 12 o'clock, lunchtime. Good evening.
0: Crazy.
1: Good evening. Crazy. 1 p.m. While we're eating our lunch in Jabali/Shehri, there's good morning until noon. Noon has its own greeting until 2, and then it's good evening. See, this is what I'm talking about. It's straight to the point. It's concise. We don't have this confusion that we have in English. Because afternoon is so... What's the word, man? It's so broad. It's so random. You can't just be like, I don't know. It's bothering me now. It's bothering me. We got John Jacob in the building. He says time zones are all cooked. They are, man. They are. But can you blame it for being cooked? We're in Oman. The sun cooks everything here. So we just got to live with the facts. Talal is saying, could I request Walla by Ghali? You know what? Sure. Sure. Hold on. Let me just play this thing for you real quick.
2: So good morning is Al Sabah. Good noon is Al Khabk. And good evening is Al Ghmutk.
1: El Ghmutk. El Ghmutk. Goodness gracious. That it's such a mouthful. I feel like what I've heard from Jabali, right? Shout out to all my Jabali people out there, the Shahris out there who speak Jabali or Shahri. Every time I've heard it, it sounds really heavy on the tongue, but I feel like you gotta be really quick with the tongue movement. You know, let me just say this again. One second.
2: So good morning is Al Sabah.
1: Al Sabah.
2: Good noon is Al Khabk.
1: Al Khabk.
2: And good evening is Al Ghmutk.
1: Al Khabk. Al Ghmutk. Al Ghmutk. I'm going to start saying that, man. To everybody that walks by. Hey, what's good, man? Al Ghmutk. Man, the way it just rolls off the tongue. Al Ghmutk. I love it. Pluto, say it.
0: Al Ghmutk.
1: You see how it starts in the back,
0: yeah,
1: and it just kind of moves to the front. El Ghmutk.
0: El-ghmutk.
1: That's what's up, man. El Ghmutk. Love it. How do we say good evening, good morning in your language? Good afternoon. And do you have a way to do it? Hit me up, 724-422-007. John Jacob saying the tongue twisters go crazy. Oh my God. Talal, are there tongue twisters in Jabali? Are there Jabali tongue twisters? They're just gonna they're gonna sound like Busta Rhymes, bro. Sped up. I can't imagine because they got extra sounds. They got that sound that with the tongue kind of just like brushing against the back of the back tooth. It's not the canine. What is it? The molars? Is that what they're called? The molars in the back of the tooth. But yeah, they let me know. I want to hear some Jabali tongue twisters. I don't think I'll be able to sleep tonight unless I hear some Jabali tongue twisters. John Jacob is saying the tongue twisters go crazy. That's actually where I got the idea. All right, Talal is saying, hold on.
2: Try this one.
1: Goodness gracious.
2: Means anything new? Anything new happen?
1: That, man, you got bored, man. You gotta put a beat on that. That would be good as, you know, when you find a beat on YouTube, an instrumental, and they'll be like, mustn't on the beat. You know?

0: You know, it'd be a great tag. Okay, we got Nalumino in the place. He's saying,
1: so in my mother tongue, good morning is Mozuile.
0: Mozuile.
1: Which literally means, how have you risen? So it's phrase, it's not really good morning. It's how have you woken up?
0: Oh, that's nice.
1: And it's also like a greeting. Good afternoon is Kimusigali.
0: Kimusigali.
1: Good evening is Kimanziwana.
0: Kimanziwana.
1: Good night is Kibusiwa.
0: Kibusiwa.
1: And they're all greetings, actually.
0: Kimanziwana? Is that what it is? I like that good morning is. How have you woken up? How have you woken up? Everyone out, that's how Jumpstart should start. Talat, if you're listening, hold on, this is how you say it.
1: So, in my mother tongue, good morning is Mozuile.
0: Mozuile.
1: Which literally means, how have you risen?
0: Mozuile, hold on. So, it's Mozuile. And then we got...
2: Try this one. Tatalagumse.
0: Tatalagumse. That's how you need to start your show, Talat. In the morning. Tatalagumse, Mozuile. A little something for everybody, you know what I mean? That's a good time right there. Sue is saying your name in Jabali is a whole tongue twister. My name, Yusuf. Yusuf. Yusuf in Jabali. I'm trying to remember. Limo.
2: So good morning is Alzbach. Good noon is Alkhabk.
0: Alkhabk.
2: Good evening is Alghmutk.
0: Alghmutk. El-Ghmutk. I love it. I love how it sounds. John Jacob is saying, good morning, Gio De Morgan. Gio De Morgan. Where are you from, John Jacob? What language is this? Is
3: Guten
0: this...
3: Morgen. Guten Morgen, German.
0: Guten Morgen.
3: Yeah.
0: Guten Morgen.
3: It's good night.
0: Oh. Good morning is... Guten Morgen. Good noon is... Guten Middag. And good evening is good. Did I say that right? John Jacob, do I sound, if you close your eyes, do I sound German to you? Do you hear Pluto laughing in the background? If I close my eyes, do I sound German? Guten Abend. Guten Morgen. Guten Morgen. You should send me a voice note with how you say it. Guten Morgen. That's what I want to hear. Guten Morgen. Guten Morgen. How you doing? Guten Morgen. How you doing, man? Guten Morgen. I love it. I love hearing this stuff. All right, the lot is saying...
4: Guten Morgen, ja.
0: Guten Morgen. You know what? One thing I don't understand. When people are doing a German accent... They always make them sound so quirky. Is that how Germans actually sound? Like I'm gonna be real with you. Maybe you think I live under a rock, but I have not had too much experience being around Germans in general. The most German I've been around is like Talal, and I used to watch some German rap battles. I think there's a league called like Rap M Mittwoch or something. And I would listen to some of their rap battles, and they always sound so quirky. Guten Morgen. Guten Morgen. Pluto's laughing. He thinks I did something racist. It's not racist. This is literally how Talal sounds right now. Look.
4: Guten Morgen, ja.
0: Guten Morgen, ja. Guten Morgen, ja. He sounds sassy. He sounds really sassy. He sounds like if I made fun of him, he would have 9 off-the-top insults as ammunition about my clothes. Already. Not you. I'm talking about Talal. Yeah. So he says, do you want a German rap song? Bowie Coop by Mausa. Okay, cool. I'll check. If we have it here in the system, we already got 3 song requests from Talal. So we're gonna try and get those popping before the news readings. We got Captain Saeed and Mahdazi in the place. He says, flying to the far now to prepare a ROP weekly episode. I'm excited for that one. That's cool that you're just traveling to Dhofar right now to prepare the episode. Hopefully it's going to be playing this Thursday. I don't think I'll be in town for it though, unfortunately, because I'm going to be going on holiday, inshallah. But safe travels, Captain. Hope you're having a wonderful flight, or you're going to, and I hope it's a great experience over in Dhofar. We get to Sue saying Guten Rakok. Is that what it is? Guten Rakok. See, look, the thing is, when there's a Q, if you're going to tell me a word that has a Q, I'm going to say it as the Arabic Qaf. Rakok. That was wild. That's a tough one, man. I can't do consecutive qaz back to back. Haqiqa. That's too much. That's too much action. You know what I mean? Haqiqa is too busy. You know what I mean? So I can't do it. I can't do it. Yusuf is asking me where I'm traveling to. I'm going, inshallah, to Bali. It should be a good time, inshallah. Me and wifey. So that's the way. If you I've been looking up this thing, it's called Bali Belly. No. So Pluto, he's looking at me doing the sign of a fat boy. Nah, big belly. No. Bali Belly is because a lot of the water that's in, but like tap water and whatnot, is not very, very clean, depending on where you are. So a lot of people who go to Bali experience what's called Bali Belly, which is really essentially just some, like, a form of food poisoning. And it gives you the runs. It gives you the bubbles. You know what I mean? And so you gotta be careful. They suggest brushing your teeth with bottled water instead of tap water. That's how serious it is. So I'm just doing my research, man, because, you know, the worst thing that can happen is you get to a place and then boom, food poisoning, you're sick. I hear about this all the time. So many people, the ecosystem in their stomach just can't handle this new foreign stuff. And they're just out for like 5 days. They can't do nothing. Pray for me, gang. Send me your dua. I ain't trying to experience any of that stuff. Sue is saying, I can't say a word that has a kaf, and a qaf behind each other. What's a word that has a kaf and a qaf, like, right next to each other? I'm trying to think. Guys, I don't speak Arabic like that. So if y'all know a word that has both, like, back to back, a kaf and a qaf. Hakika. It's not the one. A kaf and a qaf. Do you know any? I know one of y'all know. Y'all are being shy right now. I know at least 19 of you listening right now have thought of a word that have a kaf and a qaf back to back right now. I want to know what it is while you guys ponder and think. Oh, Pluto's running in. I know one. What is it?
3: Qawmukum.
0: Yeah. That's not the same. It's not back to back.
3: Naqalukum.
0: Naqalukum.
3: Yeah.
0: What does that mean?
3: Naqalukum. They move you from place to place.
0: Ah, naqalukum.
3: Yeah.
0: I'm trying to think of when you could use that.
3: Koka.
0: Huh?
3: Koka.
0: Koka.
3: Koka.
0: Koka. But that's not qaf. That's two kafs. This ain't the legs, man. Why are you using two kafs? Oh, we got Sue. She gave me one. Haqiq. Haqiq. Haqiq. In other countries, they made it easy for haqiq. So easy. So easy. Just be like haqiq. Walla bro, haqiq. But if I was like, walla bro, haqqaq, oh my goodness. I went backwards when I said that. Haqqaqakum. No, I can't. No, you know what? I'm not going to try, gang. I'm going to just play the bed music real quick while I pull up Talal's song request. So just stay tuned.

All right, well, that was taking far longer than I expected it to. So I didn't find your Mousa song that you wanted, Talal, the German rap song. I can't find any Mousa here. So what I'm gonna actually do is I'm gonna sign off right now. I'm gonna play some music, and inshallah, by the time the next song ends, we'll have your songs lined up. But gang, that's where I'm leaving you just for this hour because we got the 5 p.m. news coming up. Stay tuned for that if you'd like to be updated on what's happening locally, regionally, and internationally. We'll be back shortly afterwards with some more sunset vibes. Also, please join me today. Join my conversation. WhatsApp me at 724-422-007. It's just me and you till 7. Help make my job easier. Plus, I just love talking to you guys, man. So hit me up if you got any questions, if you got anything that you want to hear my thoughts on or discuss, if you want to share your thoughts on anything at all, if you have any song requests, I'm here for you till 7 p.m. Leave me right now with Chase Kigley off my mind, and I'll try to find these songs that the lad requested.

So in order for me to fit all of Thalah's song requests into the next 10 minutes, I gotta play them right now. So that's what I'm gonna do. Start with, by the way, Thalah, it wasn't Mousa. It was Bausa. That's why I couldn't find it. So I found it now. We're gonna play these songs and we'll be back after the 5 p.m. news, inshallah.

Good evening, Oman. You're listening to 90.4 Oman FM. We begin with the headlines. 153 investment opportunities in the food security sector are being offered by Al Buraimi Governorate through the Tatweer platform until the middle of this year. Total domestic liquidity in the Sultanate of Oman increases by 12.7%, reaching more than 28,660 million Omani riyals. And at a cost exceeding 13 million Omani riyals, work continues on Al Aqaba Wadi Bani Khalid Road project in North Al Sharqiya Governorate. Those were the headlines. Now for the news in detail. The total domestic liquidity in the Sultanate of Oman exceeded 28.6 billion Omani riyals by the end of last May, an increase of about 13%. Private sector deposits with commercial banks and Islamic windows also rose, reaching more than 24.2 billion Omani riyals. Meanwhile, foreign assets recorded an increase of 2.5%, reaching approximately 8 billion Omani riyals. Al Buraimi Governorate has offered 153 investment opportunities in the food security sector through the Tatweer platform up to mid-year, covering a total area of more than 4,900 acres. The total number of existing investment projects in the agricultural and water resources sector reached 69, with an investment value of 38 million Omani riyals. As part of the road network development projects in the Sultanate of Oman, work continues on the Aqaba Wadi Bani Khalid Road project in North Al-Sharqiya Governorate, at a cost exceeding 13 million Omani riyals. The project includes the implementation of an integrated system of engineering works and safety elements, which enhances the efficiency of the road, raises the level of safety, facilitates movement, and supports tourism and economic activity in the city. The ninth edition of the Omani Bahraini Products Exhibition, organized by the Omani Bahraini Friendship Association in cooperation with the Embassy of the Kingdom of Bahrain in the Sultanate of Oman, opened in Salalah. The eight-day event features the participation of numerous small and medium-sized enterprises from both countries.

The exhibition aims to support SMEs in Oman and Bahrain by providing a platform to showcase their products and services, fostering trade and investment partnerships, and establishing direct marketing channels between producers and consumers, thereby contributing to the growth of bilateral trade. The exhibition highlights the cultural and heritage diversity of Oman and Bahrain, introduces visitors to products from both countries, and provides an interactive environment that encourages the development of future economic and investment partnerships between participating businesses. Trading value on the Muscat Stock Exchange rose during July, reaching nearly 921 million Omani riyals, benefiting from increased investor buying and improved financial results for listed public shareholding companies. The general index declined for the third consecutive month, falling by 3%. The exchange also witnessed a 29% increase in the number of executed transactions, exceeding 200,000 last month. The Oman Cancer Association signed three agreements to support cancer patients in the Fahd Governorate as part of its efforts to strengthen community partnerships and enhance healthcare services for patients. The agreements included one with Petroleum Development Oman, PDO, to support the operation of a mobile screening unit in the Fahd Governorate during the 2026 Dhofar Kharif season. Another with Salalah Port Services Company to support a project providing suitable accommodation for low-income cancer patients from the Fahd Governorate, who are referred to Muscat for chemotherapy treatment. And a third agreement with Octal Company to provide financial support to the Oman Cancer Association and its programs and services for cancer patients. Dr. Ali bin Ahmed Ba'ouin, chairman of the board of directors of the Oman Cancer Association, the Fahd branch, emphasized that these agreements represent a significant leap towards strengthening community partnerships and ensuring the sustainability of the services provided. He noted that private sector institutions are essential partners in supporting health and humanitarian initiatives, contributing to the association's mission and serving patients. With the participation of more than 2,200 contestants, the preliminary rounds of the 34th Sultan Qaboos Holy Quran competition have begun. The competition aims to instill spiritual values, develop Quranic skills, and encourage healthy competition among participants, reflecting the importance of the Holy Quran and the nurturing of young talents in its memorization. Under the theme, Our Future Lies in Our Values, the 25th Annual Summer Camp for Girl Guides and Senior Guides, organized by the Ministry of Education, commenced at the Permanent Scout Camp in the Mountain Plain in the Fahd Governorate. More than 350 girl guides and senior guides from various governorates are participating in a diverse program that includes training workshops, scientific and tourist visits, and sports and cultural activities. The camp aims to refine the personal and physical skills of the girl guides, develop their leadership abilities, encourage innovation and teamwork, foster a spirit of adventure and challenge, and prepare them for active participation in community service. The pomegranate harvest begins in August each year in the wilaya of Al-Jabal Al-Akhdar in Al-Dakhiliya Governorate. Statistics issued by the Department of Agricultural Wealth and Water Resources in Al-Jabal Al-Akhdar indicate that the number of fruit-bearing pomegranate trees has reached over 27,000, and the market value of the pomegranate crop during the 2024-2025 season reached approximately 1.3 million Omani riyals. The pomegranate harvest season in Al-Jabal Al-Akhdar is one of the seasons that adds to the region's diverse tourism offerings, complementing its existing attractions in leisure, adventure, nature, and heritage tourism. This has been

The news in detail. Now once more the headlines. ...153 investment opportunities in the food security sector are being offered by Al Buraimi Governorate through the Tatweer platform until the middle of this year. Total domestic liquidity in the Sultanate of Oman increases by 12.7%, reaching more than 28,660 million Omani riyals. And at a cost exceeding 13 million Omani riyals, work continues on the Al Aqaba Wadi Bani Khalid project in the North Sharqiya Governorate. You have been listening to the 5 p.m. news bulletin on 90.4 Oman FM, presented to you by Tuqallawati. Have a lovely evening.

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1: Yeah, we back for more. 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One thing I know for sure is you'll never be bored on 90.4.

This is the Science Said Drive. Thank you for tuning in. I'm your host, Yusuf, and it is that time after the 5 p.m. news where I said I would be back. For all of you who stayed tuned in to the 5 p.m. news and are now more informed, and you're here with me, shout out to y'all, man. For those of you who have just tuned in for the 5, shout out to you too. It's just me and you until 7 p.m., so you know the deal. I'm just going to be yapping my life away about whatever comes to mind, and hopefully you guys join me, because I love hearing from y'all and turning this into a big overall conversation. So do WhatsApp me at 724-422-007. I'm all teed up. I have my tea. I have my Zohar.

Zuhurat. I think that's what it is. Is it Zahurat or Zuhurat? I think it's Zuhurat, that one, right? Yeah. So it's Zuhurat tea. It's got the chamomile, the green tea, the lemon balm, the rose petals, the marshmallow leaf, and it's a good time, man. I'm not gonna lie, because the green tea keeps you alert, and the rest of it just kind of relaxes your nervous system, which is kind of what I needed, because I came to work with some residue of energy drink. So yeah, gang, what's at me? 7244200 7. We got John Jacob in the building. He just what's at me. He said, Salalah traffic report. Traffic on Ar-Rabat Street. A small collision in front of Sultan Qaboos Cultural and Sports Complex. Okay. Hopefully nobody was hurt. I feel like the word collision is a big word. I feel like anytime you say there's a collision, it sounds bad. So if you tell me there's a small collision, it doesn't sound small to me. But if you call like two cars, they bumped into each other, then my nervous system is at ease. But I hope everyone involved in this small collision is okay and it's not as bad as it sounds. Anybody over in Salalah, do note that there is some traffic over on Ar-Rabat Street, right in front of the Sultan Qaboos Cultural and Sports Complex. And if you're able to avoid it, throw a little thank you in the air for John Jacob. Appreciate you, man. So I was looking something up earlier. I was just interested because one thing about me, I love lore about history. Things, historical accounts, those types of things. The weirder, the better. The more unexpected, the better. And earlier today, I briefly fell into the rabbit hole of bananas. Hear me out now. Hear me out. I love bananas, man. They're some tasty fruits. And apparently, in the past, at one point in history, bananas were the cause of a lot of turmoil in South America, particularly Guatemala. Does anybody know about this? About how there was this one company called United Fruit Company, which today, by the way, still exists, but no longer under the name United Fruit Company. Now it's known as Chiquita, but it's spelled Chiquita. And I think we have some of their products here in Oman. You can always tell if you see bananas, for example. Sometimes it's on them Ecuadorian bananas. They got a little blue sticker on them. And yeah, you can just, those are the Chiquita ones. And back in like the early 1900s, maybe even some of the 1800s, they owned really huge banana plantations, as well as railroads and ports and shipping routes across much of Central America and the Caribbean. And their influence became so enormous that people nicknamed the company El Pulpo. El Pulpo. That means the octopus. That's the Spanish word for the octopus. By the way, sounds a little bit daunting, doesn't it? Oh, those guys? They're part of El Pulpo. They're part of the octopus. And the reason was because when they showed up, initially they showed up just looking for coconuts, right? This is what I heard. This is what I remember from the multiple little documentaries I was checking out, and also the shorts, the YouTube shorts and whatnot, right? So initially they set sail from the US looking for coconuts, because these were all businessmen. They were trying to bring stuff back to the USA. And they came across these banana plant, these, not plantations, but these farms over in Guatemala. And they just, they thought these were perfect because they were fruits that had a thick skin. And because they had the thick skin, the bananas, they were easy to traverse with. They were easy to throw onto the boats and head over back to the US, sell them, make a huge profit. You know what I mean? And so what they did was, when they landed, I think they had some connections with someone local, somebody who wanted power, and they used the United

grassroots companies money to get back into power. When they got into power, they were granted and given so many discounts on these acres and acres and acres of land. And then they promised the government, this United Fruit Company, they promised the government that they would help with the infrastructure, because they had the economic advantage here. They had money that the early Guatemalans at this time didn't have. So they were like, oh yeah, word, come through. Feel more than welcome. You know, we'll give you some land. We'll give you some acres of land. Come through. Just help us with some of this stuff, though. You know, throw in some dollars and help us build some infrastructure here in Guatemala. So they're like, yeah, word. Say less. I got you. They show up. They start building railroads and pathways and more roads and lots of infrastructure. But everything they built would lead back to them. They didn't build for the sake of infrastructure. They built for their advantage so they could have easy routes between farms and plantations. So that's one of the reasons they were called El Pulpo, because it was like an octopus. They had a main section and then just these roads and railroads coming out of them back and forth. So from afar, it looks like a deformed octopus, maybe with hundreds of arms. But that's kind of where the metaphor comes in, right? And it almost felt like their tentacles kind of had a grasp of everything. You know, they took so many of the local resources. And Guatemala became the most famous example at this point of how a commercial company could have gigantic, massive influence on the political landscape of a country, right? So when the Guatemalan government tried to redistribute some of the company's unused land in the 1950s, that through, by the way, and this is just me simplifying it, you need to look into this, is some crazy stuff right here. But when they tried to redistribute some of the company's unused land back in the 50s, it eventually led to a US-backed coup. It was a coup during the Cold War. Apparently the CIA got involved. The United Fruit Companies, I don't know if he was the owner, the CEO, whatever he was, but he was like, okay, so they're trying to get back some of what's mine right now. And it wasn't his, really, realistically. He just showed up and he was like, I want it. He paid crumbs for it to people who really needed the money. Okay, you know, maybe if you're talking semantics, if you're being pedantic, maybe it was his. He bought it. He purchased it. Or he was given it as a gift. Okay, cool. But the unused land, he was feeling selfish. So he went over to the U.S. He was like, yo, guys, communism. There's communism happening over in Guatemala. And you know what we say about that? We say no to communism. That was the U.S. way in the 50s. So they're like, oh, communism, you say? Well, we can't let that happen next door. So they sent in some of their military to help. And it was U.S.-backed. So while Guatemala, like at the time, they weren't run by a fruit company. Palazzo, was it a Bowie coup? Perhaps. Whatever Bowie means, it sounds like it could have been that, right? But this led to a civil war where 200,000 people died within the civil war, so that Guatemala could eventually have their independence from this maniacal, tyrannical fruit company that was trying to take all their bananas. You know what I mean? So there was a pretty dark history there with bananas. I thought that was kind of wild to find out about, man. And just, like, money really is the root of so much of the world's issues. They say money can't buy happiness, but it does buy chaos, I'll tell you that. Aliguava is saying, I was wondering when the U.S. would get involved. This

This was all the U.S., by the way. United Fruit Company was a U.S. company. They were out looking for coconuts. They stumbled upon some bananas. They're like, you know, we don't need no coconuts. We need some of this back in the U.S. Let's get a bunch.

dependent on the sale of bananas. So that's where the word Banana Republic came from. Y'all know the fashion company Banana Republic. Sometimes they'll call an entire country a Banana Republic. It's because of that. It's because they were dependent on the sale of bananas in order to thrive in their own right. You know what I mean? I also think that's where the song, the Banana Boat song, that one, hold on, let me find that real quick. Give me a sec.

Yep, because the Banana Boat song was a song that was written, it's a Caribbean song originally, and it was kind of one of them chants, a chant that people would sing back in the day to keep themselves busy, to keep them, what's the word, encouraged, motivated, to stop them from being bored. So they would have these like little songs that they would sing. You see it a lot in like Game of Thrones when they win a battle and they'll just kind of sing and celebrate or whatever, or when they're trying to, keep themselves busy, right? So, one of the other reasons why this big fruit company was called El Pulpo wasn't just because of their infrastructure in Guatemala, it was because they had much of the Caribbean on lock. Right, they literally they it was like if you imagine the Caribbean, Guatemala, the countries in Central America, there's a body of water in between them. If you imagine a big octopus head and its tentacles on each one of those countries, that's kind of how they were. They had reach, they had arms that were out trying to grab the fruits and the resources. John Jacob is in here. He's saying, "Come, Mr. Tallyman, tally me banana." Exactly. So this song was a direct consequence of the United Fruit Company creating a monopoly with bananas back in the day, which eventually led to a revolution and a death toll of 200,000 people, all because they were trying to sell bananas in the USA. So, pretty crazy stuff. I suggest you look into it. It's definitely worth looking into. Also, they rebranded eventually. They're like, nah, we don't want that type of. We're not gonna be called United Fruits Company anymore. We're gonna be called Chiquita. And we can still get Chiquita bananas over here. Probably like in Lulu or whatever. I don't know where. But any banana that has a blue sticker on it. And I think usually, hold on, I'm just gonna look at the sticker right now. Chiquita sticker. Yeah, it's blue and it looks like there's a lady with a fruit bowl on her head. A fruit bowl on her head. And that's how you know. That's how you know this is a company with a pretty dark history. They probably wouldn't want to be too associated with this story. I know a lot of these companies that do some super sketchy stuff from back in the day, and it'll cause the loss of life in many cases. But they'll be like, no. Let's change the name. Let's change the name. Let's rebrand. Get a mascot. They had a pretty cool mascot too. You can check out Miss Chiquita. She was a banana. She was a banana that wore a dress. And she would walk around flirting with people. And now it's just a lady with a fruit bowl on her head. So, yeah, I mean, there's lots to say here. Lots to say, lots to ponder upon, lots to pontificate upon. But yeah, I mean, that's really all I have to say about it. I thought it was really interesting, and I wanted y'all to look into it because history is full of these little side stories that were everybody's main life, you know what I mean? Sue is saying you should play this song. Then the song becomes a Mayo song. Well, the Mazola company took the song. Wait, hold up. Mazola did something with that? Because I love me some Mazola.

good sauce brand right there. Their chili mayo, craziness. They do their thing with that. It goes on everything. But with that being said, here's a song that, as I said, is a direct consequence of the banana trade chaos that we were just saying. I'm gonna play it. I'll be back in a little bit.

with a lot in store. One thing I know for sure is you'll never be bored on 90.4. So I was actually going to go into a couple of songs and take a little tea break, but I got some messages and I wanted to get them before the hype dies down a little bit regarding this song. So the reason we played this song, for those of you who just tuned in, is we were talking about the history of a company called Chiquita, formerly known as United Fruit Company, and their involvement in Guatemala politically, and how they basically developed this reputation as almost a tyrannical banana harvester. You know, they nicknamed them El Pulpo. That's hard. El Pulpo, the octopus, because they just kind of had their hands in every little bit of resources, and it was pretty much slave trade and slave labor, all so they can get these bananas back to the U.S. and make a profit. And it led to a revolution, a civil war that killed 200,000 people over the span of, I think it was something like 25 years or something. And yeah, it was some pretty serious stuff, well worth looking into. If you're into these little tidbits on history,

0: well worth looking into. It's some interesting stuff. Also, if you have any stories similar, I would love to know. I'm into this. I like real life lore. Things that go down on planet Earth in the dunya. You know what I mean? So share away if you got any stories similar to that. We got Sue in the place. She sent a voice message. If you're still tuned in, Sue, let me know if this is radio friendly. I got another non-radio friendly message that actually made me laugh. You know who you are? That was a funny one. I didn't fully finish it, but I got to the point where you started singing the song. So funny. We got John Jacob in the building. He says, fun fact about the daylight come and me want to go home. They worked all night to load the banana boat to avoid the heat during the day. Wow. Okay. That makes sense. I thought they were just working because they were overworked. Like, I thought they was just, they had them there all night. Actually, while I was listening to that song, I was like, wow, it's crazy to have context to this degree. Daylight come. Daylight's coming and I want to go home. I've been stacking these bananas, stacking them up. Daylight's coming, I'm trying to get home. Ayo, tally men, tally these bananas, tally them. 6 foot, 7 foot, 8 foot bunch. All right, cool. I did my job. Let me go home for the day. So interesting. I felt immersed. I felt really immersed this time listening, more than I've ever been immersed in this song. And I've been hearing this song since I was a kid because of Beetlejuice. If y'all remember Beetlejuice, they really made a joke out of this song. I feel like they should have chosen another song because this song by itself is fantastic. But they probably also did so much justice by giving it visibility. I don't know if I ever would have heard this song by Harry Belafonte if it wasn't for Beetlejuice, but that's just me. I know some of y'all are more cultured than I am. You know what I mean? I mean, Nalumino was happy. Nalumino messaged me earlier saying, some Harry Belafonte. Yay. Happy you enjoyed it, Nalumino. Thank you for tuning in. He's also saying, in the first James Bond movie, Dr. No, there's a song called Underneath the Mango Tree. Starred the first James Bond, Sean Connery. There's an interesting story about how the South American country of Chile got to be so long as a country. Work songs are cool. This sounds like a work song. Yeah, I think this was a work song. I think this one was a song that they just kind of kept themselves busy while working, which is something you see throughout history. I call them chants. They seem more like a chant that people use to sometimes keep themselves busy, keep themselves motivated, stop from getting bored. I know that there were accounts where people, if people were traveling a lot, they would sing these songs, kind of like how we do it, like in the car, you know, with kids, the wheels on the bus go around and around. That's a bad example and an oversimplified example, but I think that's it's similar, but for adults. You get me? Am I making sense to you guys? We got Blue Cyclone in the building. He's saying, it's Dark Past, banger of a song. And then Jason Derulo comes and makes a fortune amount of money. Exactly. Exactly. Also, Nalumina, that sounds interesting about how Chile got to be so long. It is a long country, huh? They're just like, you know, I want all this beach right here. This coastline is on me. I'm going to go to war for this. I'm going to check that out. I'm going to look it up. And if I'm able to understand enough about it, then I will share it on air today. It's a historical type of day. You get me? Sue is saying, oh, okay, the radio friendly. Okay, yeah, so you sent a voice message here. Hold on.
1: Yeah, it went something like, mayo, mayo, mayo mezzola, mayo nice.
0: Let's go.
1: صحية قوية طعمها لذيذة, mayo mezzola, mayo nice.
0: Wow, that's funny. That's funny. Also, I'm a fan. I'm a fan of mezzola. Y'all should sponsor me, man. Trust me, I could make some content. Give me a little money, and we can make it happen. But I'm a fan. I'm a big fan of it. Sue is saying there's a movie called Deo, starring Delta Burke and Elijah Wood, that uses this song as well. It's a wholesome movie. Elijah Wood, huh?

why do I feel like I wouldn't have expected someone named like Elijah Wood to play in a movie called Deo featuring this song? Unless he was like a slave master or something. No offense, you know. Shout out Elijah. It's radio friend. Okay, so conspiracy theory. Now I'm talking about other media that used this song, but I realized that it desensitized this original song. The same way, there's that theory of why Disney made the movie Frozen. So when people search Disney Frozen, Google wouldn't share the conspiracy theory, but instead show the movie. Yeah, because there's a thing about how Walt Disney is frozen or something, right? About how they like froze his body. And how they're like planning to resurrect him at some point in history. He's like cryogenically frozen or something. What a weird conspiracy theory. I feel like I need to look into that. Why, you know? And why do people care? I feel like if it was anyone else in the world, no one would care. I feel like if I was like, guys, I'm going to cryogenically freeze myself. I feel like maximum 14 people would care. And that's maximum. And 100 years from now, I guarantee you no one's checking. Even the people who were supposed to keep the facility working are going to be like, oh, there's someone in there, cryogenically frozen. But because it's Walt Disney, y'all are like, something's up here. Something's up. We need to check on him. And Disney's trying to cover it up with this movie. Tell me I'm wrong. Tell me I'm wrong right now. Adi Guava is saying the rabbit hole of topics, it gets dark yet super interesting. King Leopold II, I heard about that. And the Dutch East India Company. You know, I wonder if I'm supposed to be talking about this on, like, I wonder if I'm doing something on air right now that I shouldn't be doing. Because I don't know about the Dutch East India Company. This could be some horrendous stuff right now. And I could just be exposing y'all to some wildness. But I don't know. So it ain't on me. Also, this stuff is all general knowledge, right? You could check the internet. But I'm definitely gonna be checking some of this stuff because yo, the earth got a dark history sometimes. Humans are capable of the absolute worst, aren't they? Or should I say, aren't we? We're all humans after all. And it's just, it's shocking. It's appalling what some humans are capable of. Blue Cyclone has a song request. He's requesting a song by a person whose name I don't feel comfortable saying on air. I'm going to be real with you, Blue Cyclone. I feel like you're doing this on purpose. But I'll type it in. I'm happy to type it in. I'm going to type this name in. And if we have a song, I'll play a song. But don't expect me to say anything about how to say this name on air. Okay? Y'all will know what I'm talking about if I'm able to find a song by them. We got John saying, hold on, let me just see where we're at. Because there are a lot of messages here. Honestly, this reminds me of the Indigo production in India. How the British East India Company exploited the farmers and they had enough and there was a revolt. It was called the Indigo Revolt. That's cool. Who names these things, by the way? I would love to have a chance to just name something. Because the Indigo Revolt? That's a hard name. I would watch that movie or read that book. Yo, y'all heard about the Indigo Revolt? Like, back in the day, you know how, like, you know when they'll have, like, the Battle of the Seven Sisters? But it had, like, you know, the battle itself was amongst the men. But Seven Sisters somehow were involved. And they'll just, it's the coolest thing. I want to know who's responsible for naming these. I know that they're hiring poets. It has to be. But, yeah, that's cool. I'm going to look into that. The Indigo Revolt. That's cool. Talal Shahri sent some videos. He said, this is a chant from the farm. It's called Adan. Is that it? Adan? You can play a bit of it if you like. I actually might. I love these chants, you know? Hold up. I'm going to play. And by the way, Talal, I trust that you're not going to... Oh. The work phone doesn't have premium, huh? We got to get on that. Okay, this is the chant. Finadan. That's what it's called. Finadan.

Yo, Tala, you got a translation? I'm trying to know what they're saying. I heard that when they say done, like they love saying done, but apparently it means nothing. They'll be like, yeah, done, done, done, you're done. They'll just do that and they'll be saying nothing. I remember when I first heard it and I didn't know. Y'all know, I'm not even shy about it no more. I don't speak Arabic very well. I speak English. So I once heard a song where they were like, it done, done. You know, they were just saying some done, done, whatever stuff, right? And I was like, man, that's fire. I want to know what they're saying. I'm trying to Google Translate some of that. And people, you know, I was always asking, I was like, yo, what does it say? They're just like, yo, they're just mumbling. It might as well be me being like, la, la, la, la, la, la, la, la. And some other dude hearing me like, yo, what's he saying, though? That's some bars right there. I'm sure he's saying, because he sounds eloquent. That's what it is. So does this song have a meaning? What's the context of a song like this? Like when people, because I know that there are sailor songs. I love these sailor songs. I think these Arabic sailor songs were inspiration to this other song. It's a Saudi song by. There's a rapper named Slowmo in it. It's called Yalolo or something. I'm on a Yalolo. And then there's some dudes in the background. You know, it's so cool. Y'all need to check it. I don't think we have it here in the system, but it sounds like a proper chant, and it's a good feeling. Thought I was saying, done during funeral processions. Okay, interesting. So they sing. It's the only death fin I know of here in Oman. Like the art. An art of death. Wow. That's deep. Appreciate you sharing that, man. There's another one here, but I'll check that out a little bit off air unless people want to hear it. I didn't know how that was sounding on people's cars playing that from the phone. So let me know if y'all want to hear. I could play it. I'll be happy to. Sue is saying no. Elijah played a ghost named Deo. Interesting. Okay, in this movie Deo, to come back to life after a while from being dead, that's the conspiracy. Make sure to make the claim that you're not. I try to be careful with that word on air. You feel me? Blue Cyclone, because of the song request that he had. He was like, nah, man, it's actually an artist, a female artist. Yeah, you know what? Give me a second. I'm gonna try to find this song, this a song, anything by this artist whose name I refuse to say on air. I'll try to find it, and if we have it, I'll play it. Give me one moment.

All right, Blue Cyclone, looks like you're in luck. We have a song, it's called For Gerard. I'm gonna let y'all do the math. If you want to know what her name is, do your, what's it called? It's not Spotify. It's Shazam it, and then you'll see. But I'm not gonna do it. You feel me? I've made that mistake one too many times. So here is Blue Cyclone's song request. I'm gonna play it, and I'll come back shortly.

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1: Yeah, we back for more. With a lot in store. One thing I know for sure is you'll never be bored on 90.4.

This is the Sunset Drive. Thank you for tuning in. I'm your host, Yusuf, and it's just me with you till 7 p.m. To all of you who have been messaging in, thank you so much. I appreciate you more than you know. And keep messaging, gang, because we got more to discuss. And I'm here with you. You know, we're just chit-chatting. WhatsApp me at 724-420-07. Shout out Blue Cyclone. He had a song request earlier called For Gerard. And it was a good song. It was a good song. One thing I want to talk about this evening, though, was something I heard about over the weekend. I don't know when this started, actually. I don't know if I saw it over the weekend or if I saw it last week and I was supposed to talk about it. Yeah, I think I want to talk about it with Pluto last week, but we just got carried away, as we do here on the Sunset Drive. So y'all know, probably, especially y'all who are up to date, who love you football, did you see that thing about how, what's his name, Mr. Infantino of FIFA? Isn't he like the CEO or something of FIFA? He tried to put FIFA up on the market to, you know, for stakeholders and investors, and that caused a lot of controversy. Do y'all know the story? Let me know if you have any opinions on it. Hit me up on 724-420-07. So this whole controversial thing kind of centered around a proposal that was backed by Gianni Infantino, who is FIFA's president, and he wanted to place the commercial rights to FIFA, or maybe it was just the World Cup, it was the World Cup and other FIFA competitions, into a new commercial entity, and he was going to sell a minority stake, which was reported to be about 20%, to private investors. And the stated goal, according to them, was to raise a huge amount of capital that FIFA said would ultimately benefit its member associations. But then UEFA, which, by the way, is the Union of European Football Associations. I thought it was United European Football Associations, but I guess Union works too. That still sounds cool. UEFA and all of its 55 national associations, all of these European countries, they responded with a strong statement. They basically unanimously rejected this proposal to sell off 20% of the commercial rights of FIFA. They argued that the World Cup is a public sporting legacy and not an investment asset. They accused FIFA of developing the proposal without meaningful consultation, all the people who are involved, and they warned that UEFA national teams would not participate in FIFA competitions while the proposal remained alive. And that is huge, because that means we're not seeing England in any of these competitions. We're not seeing France. We're not seeing Norway or Germany or the Netherlands. We got big teams that would no longer be participating in World Cup tournaments, as well as their other tournaments that they run, because FIFA doesn't just do the World Cup. They do things up until then. They do qualifiers and other tournaments and whatnot. And UEFA was like, yo, if y'all do this, we're out. All 55 of us, we are out of here. Expect nothing from us. And that's a big deal. So eventually I heard that even the Asian Federation was like, yeah, we're also out, we're not gonna be involved. And it was at that point that FIFA eventually backed down. They backed down from this whole thing. There was widespread opposition from UEFA, from other football bodies, many member associations. Eventually FIFA was like, all right, we're not doing this. Fine, since y'all hate us so much, we don't need to do it, whatever. And they kind of just walked away from it. So now UEFA, the Union of European Football Associations, is no longer boycotting FIFA competitions. The World Cup is not being sold to private investors.

and the immediate crisis has been diffused because FIFA withdrew the proposal. But yeah, people were mad. People were mad. When I first saw it, I was like, you know, maybe it's a good thing. You know, more money. As if they needed more money. To be honest with you, they're putting up $51 million prizes for the winning teams. They booked out many, many stadiums. And they're flying all these guys out. Accommodation. These guys got money already. So, I mean, I thought it would be a good thing at first. I was like, okay, more money, why not? But it seems as though people thought that the games would no longer be about the games. Already, there's accusations that there are aspects of the World Cup, for example, that were rigged because they wanted to please whoever. But that's a little bit less, you know? They're saying that that's what could happen. If we have shareholders, then it'll be more about pleasing them than about the game. That was a big argument. You know what I mean? John Jacob is saying, hello again, people. He sent a video of where he's at, I believe. Wow, that looks gorgeous. Looks absolutely stunning. John Jacob, by the way, is in Salalah, and he's enjoying the view of the ocean from this gorgeous spot. He says, you know what's the funniest thing? The South American Football Association didn't say anything. You know which team is in South America? Argentina. Coincidence? I think not. Interesting. There has been a lot of controversy around Argentina and the World Cup. They think they're two intertwined fingers. That's what I'm doing right now. You know, the crossed fingers when people tell a lie. They think that is Argentina and FIFA. Like, that's their poster boy. They call Argentina Ibn FIFA. Actually, that's what I call them. I don't know if anybody else says it. But yeah, they're basically the glory child of FIFA. And it could be. That's the thing. I mean, if people have shares, if I buy, let's say, like, however much percent of FIFA, do you think if I was like, I want these guys to win, or this would make the most money, would they oblige? That's an interesting thing. Because if we're being honest, I feel like much of the world, actually, I don't know, would they? Okay, so my train of thought was, if, for example, some team like Japan, let's say Japan made it to the finals, and the finals wasn't between any huge country. There was no England, there was no France, there was no Argentina, right? There was no European or South American countries. Let's say the final was between Japan and Morocco. Do you think more people would watch or less people would watch? Do you think it would be as exciting? It would be for me. Personally, I would love to watch a final between Japan and Morocco, two continents that have never made it to the final. As far as I know, as far as I remember at least, one team that has never won. That's exciting. Africa versus Asia. World Cup. You know what I mean? How boring is a World Cup final? Would be if it was between France and England. Cool, it'd be fun to watch actually. But that's Europe. It's Europe versus Europe. You know what I mean? Cool, it's fun. But let's see something different. I wonder if as many people would tune in, though, because a lot of people want to see Brazil win, for example. But their day's done. Their day is over. Khalas, they're not the team they used to be. Same with Portugal and all of these guys. But do you think as many people would still tune in if it was like Japan versus Morocco or Senegal versus Australia? That, to be honest with you, I don't know if I would tune in. Australia? Shout out my Australian people. I love my Australian people out there. But, you know, if it was Australia versus anyone in the world, I don't know, man. I think I have a little bit of saltiness towards the Australian team because of all the times they defeated Oman. All the times that they defeated Oman in a game, in a friendly or whatever, or even when it counted, now I'm just like, man, I don't support y'all no more, man. Y'all beat up on my team too many times. Now Lumino is in the place saying,

Speaking of football, the Women's Africa Cup of Nations has been on for about a week, and Morocco has it. Okay, cool. You know what? After the next break that I take, I'm going to look into that because I feel like that's worth sharing. So I'm going to check. Thank you, Nalamino, for that. That's some very interesting stuff right there. I used to follow the FIFA, YouTube channel. I was subscribed with notifications. I just unsubscribed because they were showing the highlights with the scores. I didn't want to know the scores yet. All these spoilers. There were matches I couldn't watch, and they'd be like, "Yeah, Japan versus this country, 3-1." Watch the highlights. I don't want to anymore because you told me what happens. At least with Todd, they were just like, "Okay, Morocco versus France. See what happens." They told me nothing. That's fun. Let me watch the highlights even without knowing. So that's why I unsubscribed to FIFA. But I might resubscribe because now, khalas, nothing. They're not doing anything that's too crazy for me that I would be uninterested in. 6436 has messaged in with a song request. So I'm going to check out your song. Also, 6436, do you want me to save your number? Do you have a name that you want me to save your number as? Because if so, I will do exactly that. You've been messaging with your song request, and I want to name you something other than 6436. You get me? But I will check if I have any of these songs, and if I do, I'll play. Ali Guava is saying, let's do a continent World Cup. Ooh. Now you're talking business. So be like the best players in all of South America versus the best players in all of North America versus the best in Europe, the best in Africa, and the best in Asia. But that's not too much. Is Antarctica in here? I don't think I missed. Oh, and Australia as well. But would Australia be their own team? Do they count as their own? Because they do technically count as their own continent, but they play in Asian qualifiers. So, because they don't have enough people. You know what I mean? So, also, that tournament will be tricky. Because we got the U.S., or sorry, the North America, South America, Europe, Africa, and Asia. Maybe Australia as their own little team. Australia and New Zealand in one go. Okay, cool. So that's six teams. How would a six team tournament work? Like, what would that bracket be like? You could do it with round robin, two groups with a knockout, or a single elimination with bias. Oh, so somebody would have to be. So some teams would have to play more, and someone would have to be jumped up to the quarterfinals. Okay, cool. So four teams would be in the beginning. It could work, but I think for right now, this is something for the imagination only. Also, shout out to Safe. Safe just told me his name. This is 6436. I'm going to save your number, Safe, and I'm going to look for your song, and I'll play it after the next song. Inshallah.

sure as you'll never be bored on 90.4. What's up, gang? Thank you for tuning in to the Sunset Drive. I'm your host, Yusuf, and it's just me with you till 7 p.m. So if you want to join me on this superb Sunday evening, you can WhatsApp me at 724-420-07. Not sure if my nose sounds stuffy, but it definitely feels stuffy. You know why? Because it is cold. It is cold in this room. What is this, like minus 14? Minus 12 degrees. It feels like Jebel Shems in this room. And unfortunately, there's no way to really change the temperature, so y'all are just going to have to bear with my shivering voice. Do I sound cold? Do I sound cold? Let me know. Hit me up, gang, 724-420-07. Shout out to everyone who's been messaging with their song requests and their opinions. Ali Guava earlier, because we were talking about what if there was a World Cup, but just for continents. Instead of country versus country, it would be continent versus continent. So you would have like Asia versus the USA. It'd be a very short World Cup, I'll tell you that. But Ali Guava's suggestion was having multiple teams per continent. So it'd be like Europe 1, Europe 2, Asia 1, Asia 2, etc., etc. That could probably work a little bit better. You know? It'll be hard to pull off still, and I feel like the qualifications would be difficult, but it could be fun. I would definitely, you know, dip my eyeballs, toes in that water. Definitely would be willing to check it out, but just a glimpse. I don't know if I'd watch a whole match. Maybe in the beginning. If it was good, then maybe, perhaps. But you know how the world is, man. Nowadays, we only like things that are familiar. We barely watch new stuff, man. I feel like so many sports have come and gone. The only one that really got traction was paddle. And paddle hit the world by storm. Wow. Just overnight, there was like 47 new paddle places here in Muscat. Alone. Imagine the world when that became a thing. But outside of that, you know, we don't really check out new stuff. We don't really like to learn new stuff either. And there are lots of sports out there that we just ignored. So maybe it's just an online thing. Maybe we have something that draws us to games like paddle. That because, you know, like there are other, y'all ever heard of squash? Squash is a sport that's kind of similar. You probably need a lot less to play squash. You just need a racket, a ball, and a wall. Maybe a bit of paint to draw a line on that wall. Boom. You got a game. Paddle's all complicated. All these new rules till now. You know how many? I played paddle like maybe 7 times in my life. Maybe less. I still don't know the rules. Like, I couldn't tell you the rules off the top of my head. But that's just me. I haven't played much and it's been a while since I played. But when I play, it's fun. It's a good time. Shout out to all my paddle people out there. There's this thing that I want to talk about, and it's a post that I saw on Reddit. I wanted to hear y'all's thoughts on it, because it was an interesting one. It was on the Omani Reddit, and somebody, I guess this person is a foreigner, and I'm also guessing this person is a man. So they said, this is the title of the post on Reddit, on the Omani Reddit, the subreddit or whatever. Is this considered rude here? That's what they said. Is this considered?

considered rude here. Peace be upon you, and may God make your morning pleasant. They posted this in the morning. They go on to say, I went through two similar situations. The first was in front of a pharmacy in Muscat. I was entering the pharmacy when a mother and her daughter were coming in. I opened the door for them, and the mother looked at me and just went in without saying thank you or anything. The same thing happened at a grocery store. Hey, I opened the door for the girl, and she went in without saying thanks or anything. And then they put an upside down smiling emoji. Is this considered rude or strange in Omani culture? What do we think, guys? The top comment says, and peace be upon you. Wa alaykum assalam. I'm an Omani woman, and I will tell you why. It's not because they lack manners, but because it has become common that when we say something, some men will think it's a gateway to other things like dating. To avoid these annoying conversations, silence is the best solution. What do you think? Are you a woman, dear person who's tuned in? If a random guy that you don't know holds the door open for you, do you feel weird saying thank you or acknowledging their act of perhaps you can call it kindness if there's no agenda behind it? Because I get it. I think generally, my opinion on this is that we should do kind things just because we feel like doing them, not because we want acknowledgement for our deeds. You know, if I'm going to hold the door open for anybody, be it a man or a woman or a child or a grandma, I should do it from the kindness of my heart and not because I want to hear a thank you or be acknowledged for it. Helping a person doesn't necessarily require acknowledgement. It should come from a pure place of the heart. That's my opinion. But I want to hear from you guys. If someone opens the door for me, I'll either just smile and nod at them, or I'll say thank you. For me, it feels like a polite thing to do, but I can understand that if a man opens the door for a woman, and the woman not wanting to engage or say something that would provoke a conversation or send a mixed message or signal, I totally understand just ignoring. You know what I mean? That's just me. We got Sue saying, I say thank you and run away before anything else happens. Just quick, thank you, bye. I feel like that's okay too. You know, I feel like how we deal with, also we shouldn't be mad at people for not acknowledging it. It's fine. Did you do it for the acknowledgement or for the kindness? That's all, or for the kindness of your heart. That's all I'm saying. We got a message from Bilal saying, me as an Indian, I like how grateful Omanis are, especially when driving. Hold on. You sent this as well. Okay, she says she follows. My apologies, Bilal. My Arabic ain't too great. Me as an Indian, I like how grateful Omanis are, especially when driving. The headlight thanks and sorries, I love it. I started following that after driving here in Oman. Yeah, me too. I like acknowledging. If someone does a kind thing and lets me go in, like merge, they slow down specifically so I can merge, I'll hit that hazard sign for a split second as a little thank you. And then when they acknowledge it, they'll hit me with the little flick of the headlights and be like, teacher. I'm like, all right, cool. We just had a little conversation. I said, thank you. They said, you're welcome. You know what I mean? It's a cool thing. And sometimes they'll just flick so you can get through. This is something I haven't experienced elsewhere, but I'm sure it happens. You know what I mean? We got a message from Dr. Fozia saying, hi. It could be because it's not part of our culture to hold doors for others. This is only common for those who went abroad. That makes sense as well. I do get that. I need to just process that one real quick, because I do think sometimes people just keep the door open when they see somebody. It feels rude, you know, like if the door is gonna swing shut and someone's behind you, it feels rude to just let it shut.
right? If someone's walking, like, let's say they're just 5 steps behind you, and this thing is going to shut in their faces, it feels rude to just kind of, like, not let them come through, or just keep the door at least slightly open for them. Personally, I just get weird. And I'm like, okay, let me just hold it in. It doesn't matter, by the way, if you're a man or a woman or a child or an elderly person. I'll probably hold that door open if I see that the situation would be less rude for me to do it. So is it a cultural thing? Is it a thing about, like, it's not in our culture to hold doors for others? What are we thinking? Because I don't know if it's a culture thing. But I could be wrong. What's that mean, please? 724-42-007. We're talking about this Reddit post where a person who seems to be a foreigner is asking, is it considered rude or out of the norm to keep the door open for people? Because the example that this seemingly, it was a man. It seems like a man. The example they gave was they opened the door for a woman and her daughter at the pharmacy, and they were not acknowledged. The woman nor the daughter didn't say thank you or look at him. The same thing happened at a shop with another woman. And I get it. I get if the woman doesn't want to engage because, you know, she's not out here trying to talk to men. So what do we think, gang? What's at me? 724-42-007. Bilal is saying, yeah, exactly. I think it's a man thing. I don't know. Wait, about the cars or about the people who are opening the door for other people, because it could be rude. Personally, I feel like it can be rude to keep the door shut for some people. You know what I mean? Blue Cyclone is saying vehicular conversations. Yep, I love those. I love that we can have those down here. It always makes me feel happy when I let a person go, like, merge into the lane and they hit the hazard signs, and then you see their hand just kind of wave, and I just hit them with a little flip, just be like, let them know, hey, it's all good, man. It's my pleasure, actually. You're welcome. It's a good time. It's a fun time. You know what I mean? Awesome is saying, too much selfishness leads to be taken for granted or exploited. This might be a personal question, but did your routine as an English Oman FM presenter affect your Arabic too much? No, actually. My English is the reason that I got the job. I'm an Omani, but I spent a lot of my life being half Omani, right? So I'm half Omani, half Filipino, and my parents didn't speak each other's languages. So my mom didn't speak Arabic and my dad didn't speak Tagalog, but they both spoke in English. So because of that, growing up, it just became much easier for them to speak to us in English rather than switch between languages. Personally, I feel like they should have spoken to us in both languages. That way I could have learned, you know, but it is what it is. I also went to some international schools. I studied in the U.S. So my Arabic was affected long before I joined the FM radio. And yeah, now we're here. And it's the same as it has been. But thanks for your question, man. Appreciate you. Sue is saying, funnily enough, I had a situation where I ended up holding the door, but it was a cinema door while the movie ended. Oh, so that means you got stuck. You trapped yourself. So I stood there for a while everyone was coming out, and they were just like, thank you, thank you, thank you. I was wearing black, so I looked like I was just a part of the service team. We went to watch The Devil Wears Prada. It would be funny if some of them were thinking, oh, Vox is really going per theme. You held the door that time I came over to the station when we were going through the labyrinth. To be honest, I felt like a princess person holding the door for me. Yeah, you know, I've been in that situation at the cinema where you just kind of start opening the door for like one person, and then everyone just starts to stampede, and you just don't know what to, because you don't want to be rude and shut the door on somebody's face. So then everybody's going through, you know what I mean? And it's just, it's a situation. It turns into one of those where you got to choose. Do I either shut the door or do I people please right now? And people pleasing isn't always the best thing to do. You know what I mean? We got a message from 26585. This is a, hold on.
an Indian number. Shout out to you. Hold on, I'm just trying to see if we. This is Varun. Varun, you haven't messaged in a while. Hold on, I'm just gonna save your number right now, Varun, because it wasn't saved for some reason. Varun is saying hi, Yusuf. One night tonight, gonna. Oh, by gonna. On one tonight by Gunna. That's the song that you want. That's your song request. Okay, cool. Got you. So, gang, I'm asking, what do you think? When you hold the door open for somebody, be it a person of the opposite gender or someone of the same gender, would you get upset if they didn't acknowledge you or say thank you? Does it matter if a person just walks in? I feel like, as a man, right, if I keep the door open for another guy, I feel like maybe some acknowledgement would feel more polite, and it would adhere to some social etiquette in a more foundational way. But I also wouldn't be mad if they didn't say anything. However, if it was a woman, right, if one of them situations arose where I had to keep the door open because the door would have shut on a woman's face, then if they didn't acknowledge or say thank you, I'd be totally cool with it. In fact, I would completely understand. So, what do we think, gang? Because Dr. Fozia says that it's because it could be because it's not part of our culture to hold doors for others. I don't know if that's true, if it's not part of our culture, but I could be wrong. Is it not, like, do we just not hold doors open for people? Because I'm going through the archives of my memory right now to see, to just remember if anyone has, like, opened the door for me. And to be honest with you, I can't recall. So Dr. Fozia might actually be right. Like, it's just not a thing that happens here. So, yeah, I'm interested to know. What do we think, gang? Let me know. Awesome is saying, I think it's not something major at all. If they didn't acknowledge it, I will forget it 10 minutes later, unlike a really bad car accident. Exactly. It's not a big deal. A thank you, a hello, whatever. It's like, if you do it, cool. If not, cool. That's how I feel. You know what I mean? Dr. Fozia is saying, believe me, it isn't. I actually think I believe you. Because now that I think about it, I don't think anyone, like, especially like in Omani, has ever opened a door for me or like kept the door open for me as I was walking in. I do it for people, but it's also not something I really think about. I think I have thought that was rude. You know, when someone went in and then the door just kind of slammed on my face. Because, you know, some doors, they close automatically, especially those glass ones. So if you just kind of go in, it'll swing right back. And yeah, I've had situations where I was like, oh, that felt a bit rude. But I didn't know it was just not a cultural thing. Dr. Fozia says, though I always hold doors for others. Yeah. I feel like there are times where it's just the polite thing to do. It's just polite. So I don't think there's a right or wrong way to go about it. It's just, it can feel polite. You know what I mean? Blue Cyclone is saying, in that scenario, you keep the door open while going through, but swing it enough for the next person to pass through. Yeah, I've done that as well, where you just kind of, you hold it back. Or you do that little, your hand is behind you thing, where you're walking, but your hand is behind just a little bit. And you hold it open very nonchalantly. A nonchalant act of chivalry, you know, so that they could just, it doesn't have to be a thing. They see you're on your way, they're on their way, you don't have to say thank you, please, good night, bye, whatever. They just walk right through. You feel good, he feels good, or whoever it was. Bada bing, bada boom, we move. We got a message from Faizan. Faizan is saying, Faizan here, opening the door for someone should be a part of your morals. You do it because it's the right thing to do, not because you expect recognition. That's exactly what I'm saying. And it doesn't matter. Do it because it feels kind. I think that's how everything should be. I hate those videos
where someone will have, I don't know, the Meta glasses. You know those Meta glasses that record, or they're recording themselves being like, hey man, I think I saw one just earlier today. Some person was like, I saw this autistic kid walking down the street, and he walks this path for 2 hours every single day. So he pulls out his camera and he is like, hey man, I noticed you be walking down this road a lot by yourself. So I did something nice for you, man. I got you this scooter. I got you a scooter that you could use. And he takes the video and he posts it online. I was like, man, first of all, to hell with this video. Like, I did not need to see that. This was an act of kindness that really should have been between you and him. But I don't know. Like, I have no way of knowing if you would have done the same thing if it wasn't for the video that you posted online. Did you want to be kind, or did you want the attention? Did you want to be kind, or did you want people to think that you're kind? Because the kind thing there would be to just give the guy a scooter because you had the means and you felt obliged because you saw him walking every day. But I also have this opinion that if you do something charitable and your only motivation is to post the video of it online, I still think that it can be a good thing because a charitable act was done. Whether or not the intention was good or bad, good came out of it, and a person got something that they needed, that they were lacking. So there's good in that. But I think if you're doing a kind thing and you take a video of it and you post it online, I feel happy for the person who received your kind act, but I don't actually think that you're a kind person, because it's not kind to publicize a person's face who's going through something. You see all these videos of like a homeless person whose face is now plastered all over the internet. They haven't showered. Their face got dust on it from sleeping on the concrete. Their hair is not done. Their shirt got rips in it, just holes. And you post them online so that you could look like a good person. I think that's wrong. But people are gonna do what they do. And if you do good for others, then I don't know if I'm in a place to complain about it. You get me? But thanks for that, Faison. Appreciate you. Awesome is saying something like, not rushing to shake hands with a female. That's part of our culture. Yeah, for sure. I mean, generally, we just put our hands over our chests when we say hi. Like in a work environment, if we need to say hi to someone of the opposite gender, we don't reach out to do the handshake, because that can be rude. You know, religiously, we're not supposed to be doing that. So now you're putting somebody in an awkward position where you gotta shake hands for social etiquette, and it can make someone look rude. So the best thing to do is to just hand over your chest, put your hand over your chest and be like, Salaam alaikum, sister, how you doing? You good? Okay, cool. You know what I mean? That I think it's definitely a cultural thing. Also, it might even be just a religious thing. You know what I mean? Dr. Fozia is saying, it's like standing in a queue, which has only become a norm recently. Well, a few years back. Take care, Yusuf. I enjoy your show. Thank you so much, Dr. Fozia. I really appreciate you for tuning in, and thank you for sharing your thoughts. You contributed a lot to the conversation. Hope you have a wonderful day. I'm not sure, though, about it's like standing in a queue, which has only become a norm recently. Like, standing in queue? Because, I mean, for as long as I've been alive, that's been a thing. You know what I mean? But I know some people will let others pass by. That's something I love. I enjoy that. I like when I see a person who's just getting a packet of gum, and there's a person in front of them with 47 objects that they need to get in there, and they're like, oh, you only got gum? Yeah, go ahead of me, it won't take 1 second. That's always a kind of thing to do. I always appreciate when someone does that for me, but some people don't do it. Some people do not do that, and I'm like, man, I was just trying to get my gum, and now I gotta wait here for 45 minutes. It's all good. Yeah, it happens. I feel like that's where kindness should step in. You know what I mean? Make life easier for people.
Blue Cyclone is saying, as air

0: Arab tradition, I don't know if it's Omani, the person on the right passes through. They always say Yamin. That I know. Isn't that like religious as well? I've heard that it was, but it's always just something that I've heard, something that I've done, but I just don't know if that's a religious thing or a cultural thing. The person on the right goes through. Oh, you're on the right? Go. Yamin. Like, because people will be like, no, you go first. No, you go first. Nah, man, you gotta go first. The second somebody says, Yamin, that's it. Game's over. You go, whoever was on the Yamin, you go, and we're not doing this no more. It's not an argument. It works every single time. Sue is saying, I just realized two things. I feel like whenever the door gets held for me, I feel like it's karma for whenever I held doors. I do enjoy it too. Feels very host-like. I get you. I get you. It's kind. It's a nice thing to experience. It's always nice to experience the kindness of another person. I don't think there's a lot of bad situations unless there was an agenda behind it. Kindness is great, but just don't do acts of kindness with expectations, because transactional kindness is not the same as pure kindness. Transactional kindness, expecting something in return for your kindness, kind of changes the meaning of what you did, and it disqualifies the description. I think I could probably be proven wrong. I'm just freestyling right now. So, yeah, I think expectation from kindness isn't always true kindness. But of course, there are situations where things are expected in return. I don't know, man. It's complicated. Humans are weird. You know what I mean? Sue is saying, and yeah, I always use yamin, but you know when I do feel bonita? I just experienced it now, so I remembered when trying to get into a lane and the car behind me gets into the lane but holds the moment and indicated me to get in. Makes my heart flutter. I get you. I love road kindness. That's the best. There's road rage, but then there's road kindness. Road consideration. That's the best. Because it shows you that people out here are good. And it makes you want to do more kind things as well. Out on the streets. You get me? Now, Lumino sent a voice message, but he prefaced it with, courtesy should expand to the road as in driving. For example, of through the practice of defensive driving, one allows a fellow motorist passage. Just a simple hazard would be nice as an acknowledgement. Yeah, and I love that. I love when people do that. They hit the hazard sign. I'm gonna get to your message in just a moment. I just want to get to Awesome's message because we might not have time. Awesome is saying the most difficult situation is when you be kind like four times a day, then afterwards you think it's too much. I'm gonna need a little bit of context here because I'm not 100% sure what you mean by this. Could you explain that to me? And if we don't have time to discuss it today, I'm gonna discuss it again tomorrow. Like I'll read your message tomorrow, inshallah. Now, Lumino, I'm gonna speed your message up because we actually don't have time. So I'm gonna play right here.
1: Back in Africa, so South Africa, Zambia, Zimbabwe, Botswana, Kenya, like mostly Eastern Southern Africa. If you have a road that is like a single lane, as in not a dual carriageway, right, that you're driving out in the countryside, and if I'm in front of somebody who I can see is trying to overtake, maybe they're in a hurry, I've got a better view of the road, right? So if it's clear for them to overtake, we would indicate to the right to show them that, okay, the road is clear. And if the road isn't clear, you would indicate to the left, showing them to say, hey, don't.
0: I know this when someone's trying to overtake you. I'm sorry I had to stop your message there, but I do know what you're talking about here. Because then you can indicate to let them know, go ahead. You know, people here don't do that. I've noticed that it's not a thing that people here do a whole lot. We also got a message, by the way, from Dr. Toomzy. That's my wife right there. She says, I think awesome means when you give way to a lot of people, they regret it because then you've been waiting for ages. Okay, yeah, no. I know what you mean, though. And I do want to expand on that, but unfortunately, there's no more time for today's show. So maybe I'll come back to this tomorrow. But thank you to everybody who messaged in. I really appreciate you all. I loved all of your contributions. It was a great time. Alhamdulillah. Hope you all have a wonderful evening. Remember to stay kind, stay hydrated, and you're never fully dressed without a smile. Sorry, that's my talabat order there.

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1: About Arabic and French fragrance, all people in Middle East here, especially in Oman, like Arabic fragrance. Like men, like more fresh fragrance. We have here some Tobacco 01. This one is different fragrance. We have honey, apple, like tobacco, sweetie.
0: Earlier in January of this year, I visited the Oman Perfume Exhibition, and it was quite the sensory experience. This is the most testers I have received, ever.
1: Coconut, vanilla, this perfume is very, very nice. For female more, but you can...
0: This got me thinking about people's evident love for perfumes here. I never thought of myself as perfume obsessed. I use one or two perfumes at a time, then dispose. No fragrance gets special treatment here, which is exactly why the concept of hoarding perfumes and obsessing over the next new release is so foreign to me. As I walked around, I caught a girl moving from one stall to another. Very immersed and seemingly having a good time. So I approached her.
2: So, hi, I'm Michelle.
0: Michelle is an Australia-based 16-year-old girl who spent part of her childhood here.
2: I've been here since I was a child, but then I had to move away.
0: I was curious to know how she reads Armani's perfume habits.
2: They really like, when if it's something that they really like perfumes, they'll go all out. They love perfumes. And it's very different from Australia because some of them don't even wear perfumes there. And it's crazy. They wear like body sprays. And then I just go walking around, okay, because I lived in Oman. And I'll be walking around there and then suddenly I'm bombarded with questions. What perfume are you using? What is this? It's so good. And it could be like a basic perfume from like Ruby, anywhere. And it's so good. And it's like, Omanis, like they know their scents.
0: And she's right. Perfumes are all the rage in this region. Think about it. When families host gatherings with friends or even strangers, what happens after the meal is served? They're given oils or sprays for their hands to eliminate food smells. In many Arab or Omani weddings, there are perfume stalls for the guests to try from. In gatherings, someone may walk around with a mabkhara, so everyone can pass their clothes or hair through the smoke served, like pure dhafari frankincense or luban. Wood chips soaked in oils, resin blends, or a blend of oud, musk, spices, florals, or synthetic aroma compounds. It's like second nature to us and a form of hospitality. So, do we go all out? I would say so.
3: Hi, my name is Rosemary. I'm from Canada, and I've been here in Oman for about 4 months. This is my first experience at the perfume show, and I'm having an amazing time.
0: I couldn't help but ask about the differences she observed.
3: I think, again, like Westerners, they're used to the very light fragrances, the very airy fragrances, very, very, like, flowery tones, you know? The Lily of the Valley type fragrances, or even bergamot, very, very light. But I think here in Oman, what I found from Arabs, they embrace the rich, earthy fragrances, and they last longer, and yeah, it's just rich, I have to say. It's just the fragrance is very rich. It lingers, it's longer lasting.

0: Her talking about longer-lasting scents led me to the concept of layering. It often looks like this. Oil on the skin, musk, amber, oud, rose, spray perfume on clothes, then bakhur, and sometimes a hair mist or spray on top. The idea is to create depth and longevity. Climate plays a role here. The brutal heat and humidity speed up evaporation of lighter tones in perfume, which calls for higher concentrations and heavier base notes. And that's why oud is a favorite among many. Oud in particular has heavy historical and religious weight and has been used in mosques for centuries.
1: People here, they are very smart about it. They're very intelligent about how they layer it so that it lasts long. I think Westerners too, they do it in a different way. They just spray. So they'll mix perfumes, and they'll spray one perfume with another that they think mixes well. Or they'll do like just a body wash that smells good and then the perfume on top, right? Or sometimes oil. But I think here there's like a science to it. And very scientific, and it lasts.
0: When we talk about depth, we can't skip on amouaj. To give a little context to those of you who are unfamiliar, amouaj is a luxury Omani perfume house that started in 1983. It was founded by His Highness Sayyid Hamad bin Hamoud al-Busaidi at the request of the late Sultan Qaboos bin Said. May God rest his soul. Their scents tend to be rich and deep rather than fresh in the Western sense, and they brand their perfumes as the gift of kings, scents worthy of royalty and dignitaries. One or two sprays of amouaj guidance and you're set for the rest of the week.
1: It's very succulent, I have to say. I love it.
0: I have to say though, recently in beauty spaces on social media such as TikTok or Instagram, I constantly hear people saying, if you want the ultimate glow up, the recipe is simple. Korean skincare, Indian hair care, Chinese makeup, and Arab perfumery. So yes, brands like Amouaj, Latafa, Swiss Arabian, Rasasi, and other Arabic brands have recently been receiving so much love from other parts of the world. And if we want to keep it realistic, why leave a hole in your wallet with $130 designer perfume when you can get the same projection, if not better, for half the price? This recent hype makes sense.

0: I will say, though, for some Gulf Arabs, fragrances function the way watches, cars, or handbags do. Wealth signaling. Oud quality, oil concentration, longevity, whether it's synthetic or natural, these are cues people here learn to observe. That being said, it's normal to see people investing in tiny bottles worth hundreds. Scent here transcends being decorative. I hope you leave this episode and suddenly start registering scent in a way you didn't before. If you'd like to keep up with the station's latest updates, follow us on Instagram at omanfm.om and follow me at tuqatalks. Special thanks to Abdullah Al-Mawali for editing and mixing this piece. 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

0: listening to Aman FM, and this is Nadia Atta'i. In the studio today, I am pleased to welcome Nadine El-Tweya, who is set to open Aman's first thrift shop, Chicago, in August. Stay tuned for a conversation about local stigmas around used clothing and how they may be changing, as well as insights into the sustainable clothing model that thrift shops can provide. Thank you for being here with us today.
1: Thank you for having me.
0: Can we have a definition of thrifting culture?
1: Sure. So I'll give you my definition. The way I see thrifting culture is it's a culture of preserving and seeing the value in items in general, furniture, clothing, jewelry, and allowing it to circulate rather than just tossing it away. And it also ties a lot into community, because thrifting, a big part of thrifting is giving clothes a second life, clothes that had value to somebody else and a history.
0: Do you know where the origin of this act of thrifting clothing came from?
1: I don't think I know the origin, but I think thrifting is such a basic act, because essentially what you're doing is you're buying a secondhand item or you're trading it, because a lot of thrift stores have store credit, so essentially you're trading an item for another. So I think it's very basic. I don't know how far or when it started, but I think ever since people started exchanging and trading, thrifting was a thing.
0: Before we go into how things have changed, what does the scene look like to you right now?
1: So in terms of Oman, I think thrifting has actually existed for a long time. We have Souq al-Jama'ah. There's multiple charities in Oman right now that have their own warehouses with piles and piles of clothes that have been donating. There's also a charity shop in Ruwi by Dar al-Ata, and that's open to the public, and they sell secondhand clothes. They sell clothes from different stores, like dead stock. So I think thrifting has existed in Oman for a long time. I just think that people weren't really aware of it. And then there's also the underground culture of ukay-ukays, which is by the Filipino community in Oman. It's a lot bigger in other Middle Eastern countries like the UAE, but it does exist in Oman. There's actually two recently opened thrift stores by Filipinos that I've been to in Oman.
0: Let's go. And so as for this being probably an Omani-owned initiative, right? As for this being Omani, have you found that people have just a cultural resistance towards openly owning and buying used clothing?
1: Absolutely. I think there's a lot of stigma around the idea of buying secondhand clothes, and I understand it. So I did a survey of 127 students to get an idea on what the local perspective on thrifting is. And there's definitely a fear of the clothing being low quality or being dirty or not hygienic. And then the third one would be people are worried about how other people would perceive them, why are you buying secondhand? Do you not have money? So on and so forth. So I think that's the negative side of things. But I do think there are a lot of people who are interested in thrifting, and I've gotten a lot of positive feedback. A lot of people have been asking for specific styles of clothing, stuff like that.
0: Why, though, do you think Omanis in particular would feel maybe put off by owning something that was owned before them?
1: I think it ties to ego, and also ties to the idea of donated clothing being, or clothing that's coming in secondhand would be like waste or damaged, or they assume that only new clothes have value and old clothes do not, which I think is a bad way to look at secondhand clothing. Because a lot of the times when people come in and they donate their clothes to thrift stores, it's not because the clothes are damaged most of the time. Sometimes it's just, you know, you bought a lot of new clothes and you want to get rid of them, or you bought a piece of clothing that you can't return because, I don't know, you just like gone past the point of returning it, or you never wore it, it's been years. So sometimes the clothing that comes in is completely new, or it's just something that was barely worn, or even if it has been worn, it's been taken care of. So there's a lot of misconceptions about it, and I think that's why people are put off from it.
0: So you're opening up a thrift store, and it's called Chicago. Could you tell us a little bit more about it and maybe the business model behind it?
1: So specifically in regards to Chicago, the idea of

0: This thrift store is inspired by a thrift store that exists already in New York. It's called Buffalo Exchange. And essentially, what I loved about that thrift store is that it involves the community a lot because it accepts donations, and your donation of your clothes becomes either store credit or cash. So you're not only contributing to this experience, but you're also able to take something out of it, to give and take. Obviously, ideally, over the years, I'd like to curate more and more what goes in. But for now, it's definitely going to be a more original thrift store experience where you really get to look through and see what you like, what you don't like. It'll be a much wider range of clothing. So the business model is we take in clothing, whether that's locally through donations or we source it from outside of Amman by curating. And we either give out store credit or cash, and people can buy from the thrift store.
1: And why did you decide to name it Chicago, which is sort of like an American name, but I noticed the spelling is different?
0: So the name Chicago has a lot of sentimental value to me. So my family live in Al Amarat, in a specific area called Medinat Nahda. And this area is known by a lot of locals there, and I think a few outside of Amarat, as Chicago. And it's said the way I spelt it. And I always used to wonder, why is it Chicago? Like, that's a place in America, but it's not. I mean, it is, but it's also a place in Amman. And a big part of why I named the store Chicago is because my grandma taught me a lot about the value of clothes. And she had this very positive habit or gesture that she still does, in which she collects the clothes from her grandchildren, herself, and her family members, and she donates them to people in Africa, to people in need. And my mom has the same habit. And I think this is it's a very caring gesture, and it ties in a lot to like community. And we've always learned the value of things from her. So I thought that connected with me, and that's why I named the brand Chicago.
1: And this is set to open in August, correct?
0: Yes.
1: So in your view, why do you think now is the right time for a thrift store in Amman?
0: I have two reasons as to why I think now is the time to introduce thrifting to Amman. The first reason is I feel like our generation has cares a lot more about individuality. And a big part of thrifting is individuality, finding a unique item that has a unique history and story. And tying back into individuality, our generation care about their individual style. And a big part of thrifting is you get to kind of curate that. You get to find pieces that align with who you are rather than just going with what everyone else is wearing, right? And so that's my first reason. I think individuality is rising and people care about that. The second reason is a lot of our generation and a lot of people in Amman are now becoming more aware of the impact of clothing going into landfills and the need for us to care about global warming and the impact we have on the environment. So sustainability is something also Vision 2040 is pushing. And a big part of thrifting is sustainability, right? It's circulating clothes, making sure they get one more chance before they end up, for example, in the landfill. There's like 92 million tons of clothing annually from the fashion industry that goes into landfills. So just thrifting allows for a little bit less to go into that. And I think that our generation, or not just our generation, but people in general, with the way we're becoming, with the way everyone's online, we're just seeing more of this. So they have that knowledge, and this is a way that they can do something about it.
1: Can you say a little more too about how thrifting helps with sustainability?
0: Essentially how it works with donating your clothes, right, is you donate your clothes and they go to the donation box, and then they go to people in need. Now, we assume that the amount of clothes we donate all goes to, like, every person need takes, like, is desperate for, like, clothes. But that's not reality, right? So a lot of those clothes go into big warehouses and then get shipped out of Amman. So they go to the UAE, to recycling centers. And if they don't go to a recycling center, they go to whatever next warehouse. And at some point in that journey, the clothing ends up in a landfill in somebody else's country, and just pollution, and they don't degrade because a lot of it is polyester and stuff like that. Where thrifting comes in to kind of save the planet is it's one more step before it goes to the landfill. If you'd start by donating your clothes to a thrift store, essentially what you're doing is you're saying one more chance, right? And then after that, because at the end of the day, thrift stores also donate their clothes, like we need it to circulate as well, then it goes down the same route. But the more people thrift, the less clothes end up in the landfill, and the demand for new, lower quality clothes.

0: clothing also goes down.
1: Thank you. I have, I think, two more questions, and one of them is about you and why you felt inspired to bring this to Oman. Like, what is it from the life you've lived that, and the life you live here also, that showed you this is something you wanted to bring and start here?
0: So I learned about thrifting or experienced thrifting at a very young age. When I was really young, I was in Washington, D.C., and my mom took me to this huge thrift store called Uniqlo. And it had toys and a bunch of other things, but for me, it was toys. And I was super excited to just kind of see all these cool vintage toys and these cool things. And I just really enjoyed the experience. I loved that everything was so different and everything was so affordable. So you have more, you're able to go home with more. And I really enjoyed that. And I still to this day enjoy thrifting. I love that everything is different. I love that you leave the store with something that nobody else, it's very unlikely that somebody else has. I love that specific items have stories to them. In flea markets, I've had a lot of experiences where I'd ask about an item. I'd be like, oh, how old is this? And then the person would be like, oh, that's my grandmother's, or that's my, they'd have a whole story behind it. And I thought it was really cool. It's kind of like you're taking an item and putting it in your closet and it becomes like, you know, your closet kind of becomes like a museum. Every piece has a story. And sometimes you also find things that have a lot of value that's not maybe sentimental, but let's, for example, like a designer piece. And then you're just super happy. You're like, oh my God, I got this amazing bargain. So this is the value it has to me. I've always enjoyed it. I always found it really fun.
1: I don't know if this is connected to something that I saw that your business might be doing, but I saw you have that that tag Minwin.
0: Yes. So I have two reasons why I chose that to be part of kind of the mini launch campaign for Chicago. The first reason is because I hear Minwin a lot from everyone. I hear it when people are asking where I'm from, because people don't know if I'm Omani or not. Whether that's when my hair is curly or I don't have the scarf on, or I have the scarf on, I think they assume I'm from somewhere else, maybe because I'm speaking English. Well, I do speak Arabic, but you know, yeah. I think maybe they hear a little bit of an accent when I speak English and they're like, where's she from? So I thought that was really cool. And then the other reason is it's more tied to clothing is, you know, when you buy something really cool in Amman or you're wearing something really nice, people are always like, oh, Minwin, you know, where's it from? Where's it from? So I thought that tied a lot into thrifting, because what you're wearing is people are going to ask, where's it from?
1: Yeah, I think people are very drawn to clothes that have a story to tell behind them. I think you're right to incorporate that.
0: Yeah.
1: Because it is also, I think the reluctance to want to go into thrifting or buy used clothing, it has to do with like an internal narrative we have already about it.
0: Yeah.
1: And I think reframing it as, no, this has its own story to tell you that you can also bring into your life and yeah. make part of your story. I think that's so beautiful.
0: Yeah.
1: And give us some more information about when your shop will be opening.
0: So I can't give a date, but I will say that it's opening in August, which is very soon. And I'm really excited.
1: Yeah, it's really,
0: very, very soon.
1: It's like 2 weeks.
0: Oh, don't remind me. But I have something I want to say. I don't know how you can put it in. A lot of people assume that thrift store clothing is like dirty and old and this and this and that, and it's full of germs and you don't know what people did in it because somebody else wore it. But I think people completely ignore that when you go into the mall and you buy clothes, that multiple people have worn it before you, because there's changing rooms and you also don't know how the person before you's hygiene was. At the end of the day, either whichever store you go to, you're going to have to wash your clothes when you go home. I'd hope so.
1: You should.
0: Yeah. And the other thing is, so that the argument to this was, oh, but I buy my clothes online, so nobody tries them on. But then if you're buying your clothes from like Shein or all these like fast fashion brands, and I'm not going to say that I don't, but if you're buying your clothes from these fast fashion brands, why do you think that it's so cheap? It's not because the factory is hygienic. There's a lot of cases of like rat infestations and just in general, like the clothes not being clean in those factories, because that's just how it is. I think all over the world, you have to wash your clothes when you get them. You don't know where they were. You don't know the trip here, the boat, what was on. But yeah.
1: If someone's coming in with used clothes, will you guys be also like taking them through the wash as well? Or are you going to require that they come in with their clothes pre-laundered?
0: Ideally, I would love for people to wash their clothes before giving them to us. I think that's something that people should do in general before donating in any sense. Like my mother, when she donates clothes, she folds them. She makes sure they're clean. She doesn't just take them off of her back and put them in a bag. You know, when you're donating clothes to people in need or a thrift store, I would hope that you bring them in clean.

0: So we don't wash them, but this is something that I feel like is the responsibility of the person who's bringing it in and the responsibility of the person who's taking that piece home.
1: Definitely.
0: Yeah.
1: Definitely. Okay, good to know. And so as for your store, where can people find more information?
0: For now, on our Instagram page and very soon on our website.
1: And what is your Instagram page?
0: It's Chicago. So Chichikago.
1: I'm very excited for you. I love thrift stores.
0: I'm glad. I can't wait to see you in our thrift store.
1: I love sick. I'm also half Filipino, so that's why I'm like the ukay-ukay
0: Oh, I didn't know
1: tradition
0: that.
1: is like very, it's something I resonate
0: I
1: with.
0: I love ukay-ukays.
1: Me too.
0: When I first moved here, I couldn't find a thrift store, but then I was working with Filipinos in a cafe and they were like, "Nadine, do you know what an ukay-ukay is?" I was like, "What is an ukay-ukay?" And they're super exclusive here. Like, they usually only take in Filipinos.
1: Yeah.
0: So I was like very grateful and blessed that they had allowed me to enter this sacred area.
1: Yeah, this like private little world where this exchange is very much happening.
0: It's so cool. I love ukay-ukays.
1: Well, we are gonna love Chicago.
0: I hope
1: Chicago,
0: so.
1: am I saying it right?
0: Yes. I think people
1: Okay.
0: say it differently. Like Chicago, it's fine. Both ways work.
1: Perfect. I'm excited to be there. And I know many people who are going to be as well. That was my interview with Nadine El Tuweya about thrifting culture in Oman and how her thrift store at Chicago is opening in August. Stay updated through their Instagram page, Chicago. So it's spelled Chichikago. And also stay tuned to what we're up to at omanfm.om. This interview will be available on our SoundCloud. That was Nadia Tai on Oman FM.

Good evening. This is the 9 p.m. News Bulletin from Radio Sultanate of Oman, and here are today's headlines. 153 investment opportunities in the food security sector are being offered by Al Buraimi Governorate through the Tatweer platform until the middle of this year. Total domestic liquidity in the Sultanate of Oman increases by 12.7%, reaching more than 28,666 million Omani riyals.

and at a cost exceeding 13 million Omani riyals, work continues on the Aqaba Wadi Bani Khalid Road project in the North Sharqiya Governorate. Those are the headlines. Now for the news in details. El Buraimi Governorate has offered 153 investment opportunities in the food security sector through the Tetweer platform until the middle of this year. These opportunities cover a total area of more than 4,900 acres. The total number of existing investment projects in the agriculture and water resources sector has reached 69 projects with a total investment value of 38 million Omani riyals. The investment opportunities were offered by the Directorate General of Agriculture and Water Resources in cooperation with the Directorate General of Housing and Urban Planning in the Governorate of El Buraimi. The projects focus on the production of dates and various types of vegetables, the establishment of labs for palm tree seedlings, agricultural products collection centers, as well as livestock projects and veterinary clinics. The total domestic liquidity in the Sultanate of Oman exceeds 28.6 billion Omani riyals by the end of last May, which is an increase of about 13%. Private sector deposits with commercial banks and Islamic windows also rose, reaching more than 24.2 billion Omani riyals. Meanwhile, foreign assets recorded an increase of 2.5%, reaching approximately 8 billion Omani riyals. As part of the road network development projects in the Sultanate of Oman, work continues on the Aqaba Wadi Bani Khalid Road project in the North Sharqiya Governorate at a cost exceeding 13 million Omani riyals. The project includes the implementation of an integrated system of engineering works and safety elements, which enhances the efficiency of the road, raises the level of safety, facilitates movement, and supports tourism and economic activity in the state. The 9th edition of the Omani Bahraini Products Exhibition, organized by the Omani Bahraini Friendship Association in cooperation with the Embassy of the Kingdom of Bahrain in the Sultanate of Oman, opened in Salalah. The 8-day event features the participation of numerous small and medium-sized enterprises, SMEs, from both countries. The exhibition aims to support SMEs in Oman and Bahrain by providing a platform to showcase their products and services, fostering trade and investment partnerships, and establishing direct marketing channels between producers and consumers, thereby contributing to the growth of bilateral trade. The exhibition highlights the cultural, artisanal, and heritage diversity of Oman and Bahrain, introduces visitors to products from both countries, and provides an interactive environment that encourages the development of future economic and investment partnerships between participating businesses. Trading value on the Muscat Stock Exchange rose during July, reaching nearly 921 million Omani riyals, benefiting from increased investor buying and improved financial results for listed public shareholding companies. However, the general index declined for the third consecutive month, falling by 3%. The exchange also witnessed a 29% increase in the number of executed transactions, exceeding 200,000 last month. The Oman Cancer Association signed 3 agreements to support cancer patients in the Dhofar Governorate as part of its efforts to strengthen community partnerships and enhance healthcare services for patients. The agreements included one with Petroleum Development Oman PDO to support the operation of a mobile screening unit in the Dhofar Governorate during the 2026 Dhofar Kharif season, another with Salalah Port Services Company to support a project providing suitable accommodation for low-income cancer patients from Dhofar Governorate who are referred to Muscat Governorate for chemotherapy treatment, and a third agreement with Octal Company to provide financial support to the Oman Cancer Association and its programs and services for cancer patients. Dr. Ali bin Ahmed Baouin, chairman of the board of directors of the Oman

Cancer Association of the FATA branch emphasized that these agreements represent a significant step towards strengthening community partnerships and ensuring the sustainability of the services provided by the association. He noted that private sector institutions are essential partners in supporting health and humanitarian initiatives, contributing to the association's mission and serving patients. With the participation of more than 2,200 contestants, the preliminary rounds of the 34th Sultan Qaboos Holy Quran competitive competition has begun. The competition aims to instill spiritual values, develop Quranic skills, and encourage healthy competition among participants, reflecting the importance of the Holy Quran and the nurturing of young talents in its memorization. The competition, overseen by the Sultan Qaboos Higher Center for Culture and Science at the Royal Court, comprises 7 levels and is held in 28 centers across the various governorates. Under the theme, Our Future Lies in Our Values, the 25th Annual Summer Camp for Girl Guides and Senior Guides, organized by the Ministry of Education, commenced at the Permanent Scout Camp in the Ashur Mountain Plain in the Dhofar Governorate. More than 350 girl guides and senior guides from various governorates are participating in a diverse program that includes training workshops, scientific and tourist visits, and sports and cultural activities. The camp aims to refine the personal and physical skills of the girl guides, develop their leadership abilities, encourage innovation and teamwork, foster a spirit of adventure and challenge, and prepare them for active participation in community service. To enhance the civil defense and ambulance system in the Sultanate of Oman, the Civil Defense and Ambulance Authority welcomed a new batch of Omani citizens to join its ranks. The recruits will undergo a number of educational programs, military training, and physical exercises that will enable them to perform their national duties. This step contributes to strengthening national preparedness and consolidating safety measures to protect lives and property. That was the news and details. Now for a recap of the headlines. ₹153 investment opportunities in the food security sector are being offered by El Buraimi Governorate through the Tetweer platform until the middle of this year. Total domestic liquidity in the Sultanate of Oman increases by 12.7%, reaching more than 28,660 million Omani riyals. And at a total cost exceeding 13 million Omani riyals, work continues on the Aqaba Wadi Bani Khalid Road project in the North Sharqiya Governorate. That was today's 9 p.m. news bulletin from Oman FM. Next one will be at 7 a.m. tomorrow morning. Thank you.

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